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0: most unbeatable quiz in Joburg was easy, everyone would be walking around with 10,000 rand in their pockets. So, how much do you want it?
1: 10,000 rand up for grabs. Can you beat the year in Joburg's hardest quiz? Let's play Hear Me Out. Nomfundo, you reckon you can do it?
2: I'm going to try.
1: Okay, let's give it a go. In January of 2007, which American teen drama series followed a group of privileged high schoolers at a Manhattan private school? And someone that used to go XOXO.
2: Gossip Girl.
1: Yeah.
3: All right, let's move on to Feb then, Nomfundo. What animal is the hero of Happy Feet?
2: It's a penguin.
1: It is indeed. March we in.
3: All right, let's move on to April quickly, Nomfundo.
1: Okay. In May of 2007, Spider-Man was released. What was his girlfriend's name in the movie?
2: All I know about Spider-Man is that upside down skills.
1: Me too. And I know Nomfundo, like, that's literally all I know.
0: WhatsApp the keyword, Hear Me Out, to 066-381-8609. 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

0: such a crazy feeling, though. 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

right. And just like that, it's got 5 a.m., which means good morning and welcome to a beautiful Wednesday. We're here to kick butt, take names on this day like a boss. And also own it like a champion. After 22 years, it has finally happened. And I think there's only one thing to say this morning, and the words are...

0: Now, for those that might not know, on behalf of Arsenal, big shout out to Bournemouth for holding Man City to a 1-1 draw, which means we've got new Premier League champions, and it happens to be us.
1: Break the boredom. All the way till 6. 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

0: It's music from Ariana Grande, Into You, back to back with Tom Grennan, getting us going on this beautiful Wednesday with Hiya. 011-88-38-947. It's time to wake up the city.
1: Hello.
2: Hey, what's up?
0: Stuff.
2: Cool. Hanging and chilling, you know. Stuff.
1: Cool, cool, cool.
0: 947, hello.
3: Good morning, Nick. Good morning, Debeke. It's Robbie from the Vale. What's up?
0: What's up? 947, hello.
4: Good morning, Nick. Good morning, Debeke. It's George from St. Jern. What's up?
0: What's up? 947, hello.
5: Good morning, Nick. Good morning, Daybreakers. It's Yolandi from Pretoria. What's up?
0: What's up? 947, hello.
6: That's it, Nick. DJ Scott Dog. What's up?
0: What's up? Scott Dog in the house. 947, hello.
7: Hey, morning,
0: Daybreakers.
7: Nick. Don't have
0: a Verdell.
7: What's up,
0: Dick? Yes, baby. 947, hello.
8: Good morning, Nick. Good morning, Daybreakers. Let's go from Eden Pop. What up, what up, what up, what's up?
0: What's up? 947, hello.
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0: What's up?
12: Who's that?

0: Then There Was You, Maestro, back to back with I Love It and some Britney Spears, Baby One More Time. Getting us to exactly 20 minutes past five. Good morning.
1: If you're ready to take on Joburg at 5 a.m.,
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1: Yeah. 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
0: All right, let's wake up that brain of yours on 0663818609. This morning's brain teaser taking us way back in time to the year 1873, 153 years ago. Two inventors receive a patent for one of their inventions. Their first names happen to be Jacob and Levi. And their invention is something that is in existence today, and chances are you probably have this in your home. Your partner probably has this as well. Your boss probably has this as well. And your kids have it too. What did they invent today, 153 years ago? 0663818609. Take a bash at it, closer to your eyewitness news. I'll give you one more clue. And the clue lies in their surnames.

0: It's music from Gracie Abrams. This one right here is called Hit the Wall. Back to back with Black Coffee, Nakana Touré. We dance again, getting us to about a minute away from your Eyewitness News. We'll find out what's happening around the world. Quick recap on the brain teaser. Taking us back to the year 1873, Jacob and Levi receive a patent for something that they invented. It was originally meant for workers, but today it's more of a fashion statement. I think that should definitely put you 100% in the ballpark for the money. 066-38-18609. What did they invent 153 years ago today?
1: One thing about the young ones,
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2: Well, the headlines this morning, I'm Thembekile Mkhototo. Foreign nationals who protested in Durban have accused March and March of fueling fear among them. The group blocked entry to the Durban Central Police Station yesterday, claiming they'd been threatened and assaulted as a result of viral messaging by March and March members in recent weeks. The organization has been demonstrating in three provinces, calling for stricter measures around the management of undocumented foreign nationals. Acting Police Minister Feroz Khachalia has described procurement in the police as bedeviled by corruption. The minister was presenting the department's 127 billion rand budget for the 2026-2027 financial year. Khachalia was brought in after the suspension of Police Minister Senzo Mkhunu late last year following allegations of interference and corruption, which have now prompted the establishment of the Madlanga Commission of Inquiry. And the World Health Organization is concerned that the number of people infected with Ebola is much higher than reported. The Democratic Republic of Congo's Health Minister, Samuel Roger Kamba, has told reporters that there are 136 deaths suspected to be linked to the virus and about 543 suspected cases. The DRC has also been gripped by a war that has gutted health clinics and slowed the public health response. A partly cloudy day in store for Gauteng today. Joburg temperatures 10 and 18 degrees. Pretoria 12 and 18. Vereeniging 6 peaking at 17 degrees. Those are the headlines. More eyewitness news at 6 or as it happens.
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0: It's music from Troye Sivan. This one right here is called Swimming Pool. Back to back with Joel Corey, Ray and David Guetta. Bed. Getting us to exactly 20 minutes away from 6 a.m. Good morning. The big question is, are you on the money? For the brain teaser, taking us way back in time this morning to the year. 1873, 153 years ago, an inventor by the name of Jacob and Levi received a patent for their invention. I've mentioned the fact that everybody's got it. You've got it. Originally meant to be used at work, but now everybody just uses it randomly. We'll start off with a couple of your text messages this morning. Amanda, you're definitely on the money. So is Peter all the way out in the Vol. In fact, also gave me the number. Interesting. Chantel, I see you. Quinton, definitely correct. Deline on the money. So is Tabuho this morning. Jeanette, Nadia coming through, and so is Sabelo. As for the rest of the city, talk to me.
1: Our champions, Arsenal Gunners, yes, forever. Nick, it's Sarah from London. They invented blue jeans.
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6: 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It's blue jeans.
7: Morning, Nick. Bonya. On behalf of Man United fans, I just want to wish you, the Gunners, a happy championship and well done.
0: Thank you.
7: And then the answer to your riddle is, I reckon it's the blue jeans.
8: Morning, Nick. Jason here. I think it's denims, jeans, because Levi jeans.
0: Well, you see, I was avoiding the surname because the Levi Strauss and Jacob Davis received a patent for their invention today. Which had copper rivets, and indeed it is the blue jeans, which came into existence today 153 years ago. And we still rock them today, originally meant as workwear, but today it's more of a fashion statement.

0: Music from Jeremy Loops, taking us down south all the way down to Cape Town at exactly 15 minutes away from 6 a.m. Good morning.
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0: All right, let's find out what your weather's packing for today. We'll kick it off in Gauteng, expecting a partly cloudy day right across the province. Pretoria's kicking off at 9, reaching a high of 20 degrees. Joburg, 7 and 17 is your high. So beanies, scarves, gloves and jackets will definitely come in handy. For Vereeniging, ice cold 5, reaching a high of 19 today as well. If the plans to head down to Durban, it's going to be a fine sunny day, starting off at 17, reaching a high of 24. Meanwhile, if you're heading down to Cape Town, also expecting a fine day, starting off at 16, reaching a high of 19 degrees. For more comprehensive look at your weather, check out ewn.co.za. Otherwise, if you are leaving the house this morning, the beanie, scarves, gloves and jackets will definitely come in handy. And expecting another beautiful but chilly day across the province of Gauteng.
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6: 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Option two, please.
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8: Be not working hard. Yeah, right. Picture that with a Kodak. Or better yet, go to Times Square.

0: It's music from Timur ODV teaming up with Aiden K, Freed From Desire, wrapping up the show this morning. Back to back with your choice of soundtrack to wake up this beautiful city of ours on a Wednesday. Pitbull, Neo, Afrojack, Give Me Everything Tonight. That's officially all she wrote. Coming up next, Anele and the Club are ready to rock your world. Someone was giving me a bit of grief yesterday on X, said, "You said Zanele." Yeah, might be time to get a new set of headphones, to be honest with you. Yeah, that's officially all she wrote. Kick butt, take names, and I'll catch you nice and early tomorrow between 5 and 6.
1: Morning, ma'am, sir. 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
2: 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Maybe 8. 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
11: African migrants in Durban accuse March on March of stoking tension in the metro, and the Ebola outbreak in the DRC may be much bigger than is being reported. Good morning, I'm Tembekile Mhototo. Foreign nationals who've been protesting in Durban have accused civic group March and March of fueling fear among them. The group blocked entry to the Durban Central Police Station yesterday, claiming they'd been threatened and assaulted as a result of viral messaging by March and March in recent weeks. That organization has been demonstrating in 3 provinces, calling for stricter measures against undocumented foreign nationals. Ndlandla Mabaso reports.
12: Unfolded when public order police officers moved the protesters from the police station where the picket started. Stun grenades were fired, with tear gas also used to disperse the protesters who demanded to camp at the station. One of their leaders, Eric Jean Bokitu, had this to say.
13: We are not safe in the community. We are not safe in our working place. And we've been chased away by March and March that we must go back to our home. But we are refugees. Others are asylum seekers. Documented.
12: He alleges more than 5 members were injured by March and March members recently. Meanwhile, the civic organization has denied the claims made. Nhlanhla Mabaso, Eyewitness News, Durban.
11: Acting Police Minister Feroz Khachalia has described procurement in the SAPS as riddled with corruption. The minister said this while presenting the department's 127 billion rand budget for the 2026-27 financial year in Parliament. That budget will go up to 135.8 billion rand by 2028. Babalo Ndenze reports.
14: Minister Feroz Khachalia says a professional police service can't function effectively if corruption undermines procurement systems and operational preparedness. He says police are no different to other institutions who are plagued by systemic corruption.
15: At this time, we acknowledge that the South African Police Service, like other public institutions, particularly in its procurement systems, is bedeviled by systemic corruption. Those involved must and are being held accountable.
14: Kachala says Acting National Commissioner Puleng Dimphane is now working on changing the entire system.
15: The Acting National Commissioner is therefore implementing a far-reaching overhaul of SAP's procurement and supply chain management systems in partnership with the government's Technical Advisory Center.
14: He says the police will also take action to implement reforms while they wait for the final recommendations of the Matlanga Commission. Baba Londenze, Eyewitness News, Parliament.
11: And the World Health Organization is concerned that the number of people infected with Ebola is much higher than reported. Democratic Republic of Congo Health Minister Samuel Roger Kamba has told reporters that there are 136 deaths that are suspected to be linked to the outbreak and about 543 suspected cases. The DRC has also been gripped by a war that has gutted health facilities and slowed the public health response. The WHO declared the latest surge of the highly contagious fever an international health emergency. A partly cloudy day in store for Gauteng today. Joburg temperatures 10 and 18 degrees. Pretoria 12 and 18. Vereeniging 6 peaking at 17 degrees. The top story. Foreign nationals who've been protesting in Durban have accused civic group March and March of fueling fear among them.
10: EWN. In touch. 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Sport.
16: Good morning, I'm Cindy Paluta. After 22 long, suffering years, Arsenal players were celebrating a long-awaited league title as the team's training ground last night.

0: After finishing runners-up for the last three seasons, the Gunners are champions as Bournemouth held Manchester City 1-1. Haaland scored in the 95th minute to cancel out Kroupi's opener. Mikel Arteta is the first former Premier League player to win the title as manager, City boss Pep Guardiola.
1: Of course, on behalf of all Man City and my team, congratulate Arsenal, Mikel, staff, backroom staff, all the players, fans for this Premier League, and they deserve. That's a question for him, but I'm pretty sure it will be special. You know, put a lot of effort, work, and I'm pretty sure. And congratulate him.
0: Chelsea beat Spurs 2-1 last night. Fernandes and Santos giving Chelsea a first league win since March the 4th. For Spurs, it means the fight to avoid relegation will go down to the final day. They have to beat Leeds on Sunday and hope West Ham lose to Everton. Southampton's been expelled from the playoffs after they admitted to spying on three clubs during the championships. Middlesbrough, who lost to Southampton in the semi-final, have been reinstated and will play Hull for a place in the Premier League. Cristiano Ronaldo set to play in a record 6th World Cup after being selected in Portugal's squad. The squad includes Bruno Fernandes, Vitinha, João Neves, Nuno Mendes and Gonzalo Ramos. In tennis, world number 2 Carlos Alcaraz will not play at Wimbledon this year due to a persistent wrist injury. Alcaraz had already said he wouldn't defend his French Open title this year. And at the IPL, 15-year-old Vaibhav Suryavanshi smashed 93 from 38 as Rajasthan Royals beat Lucknow Super Giants by 7 wickets to keep their playoff hopes alive.
2: We don't know what you've got lined up for today,
3: but we do know you're about to start your day the best way.
2: Anele in the club on 947.

0: There are people like that in our lives who've planned their funerals to a T. Benjamin, you're in the vault. Good morning.
1: The day when I die, I need to be cremated. The cremation needs to be remixed with the paint. It needs to be painted on the house so I can keep my eyes on my boyfriend's soul.
2: There's no happiness after me.

0: boom, boom, boom, boom, boom, boom, boom. Boom. It's Harry Styles with Aperture, getting things going, 6:11 on the clock. Guys, let me just tell you now that my birthday is the gift that keeps on giving. Arsenal forever in their lives. Arsenal fans, you must know that the gift I gave you on my birthday, on my birthday, on the 19th of May, 2026, finally it happened.
1: Arsenal were tonight crowned Premier League champions.
2: Champions of England! We know what we are! Arsenal! Arsenal! Arsenal!
3: 22 years they haven't done it.
2: No. Champions of England! We know what we are!
0: North London forever! Guys, I'm not even an Arsenal fan and I'm so happy for you.
4: Yeah, even I am actually quite
0: so
4: happy
0: for you guys, eh? Also because I knew if this didn't happen, you guys were going to fire Arteta and he's too good looking to be fired. I need him on my screen.
5: I don't watch sport, but I know something big has gone on when, you know, when you go on social media and you can't tell if there's been a big death announced or what's going on. And everyone's like, I can't believe what I'm watching, said one tweet. It's finally happened.
0: My entire life I've been waiting for this. Oh, it's happened. Well done, Arsenal. Cindy's wearing her dad's jersey. And that's another reason I support Arsenal, because of your dad.
6: Yeah.
0: Because I know there's a story. The one time you went overseas and the only thing he wanted you to get him.
6: No, every year when you say to him, Dad, what do you want for Christmas or what do you want for your birthday? The Arsenal jersey. So I was like, okay, cool. So then when he died, I went to my mom's like, you guys can come, you know, take whatever you want. I took all his Arsenal jerseys.
0: You got all of them. How many do you have?
6: I also got like a lot of t-shirts. Like he wore a lot of college shirts that just say Arsenal. So I think I've got like, we actually only ever bought him like 4 or 5 because we're like, oh, they're quite expensive. But yeah.
0: So you can actually go the entire month.
6: You know what, guys? I really like, Arsenal's like my second team.
0: Oh, okay. Really?
6: Yeah.
0: Okay.
6: But I just wanted anyone but Manchester City and Liverpool to win it this year. And I thought they're never exactly that. They came second. They were bridesmaids for 3 years in a row, the last 3 years. I was like, I literally was like, if you guys don't do it this year.
0: That's it.
6: Even
0: me, I'm gonna stop.
6: You're never gonna get another turn.
0: I think they're my third team. I'm Man United and then Liverpool.
6: No, yuck.
0: I know.
6: Yuck.
0: I know.
6: Take that out of your mouth.
0: I just love Liverpool fans as well. They seem delusional.
6: No.
0: Okay.
4: Well, I mean, Nick Explicit, he's the biggest Arsenal fan. We saw him now as he was walking out. He's going to have a lie down. He says emotionally, it's been such a tough few months for him. He needs to go have a lie down and actually prepare because Orlando Pirates as well. So.
6: And yesterday when he left studio, he was like, no, Arsenal's coming. We're going to get the double. I was like, what? What double? He's like, no, remember the Champions League. I said, can just focus all your energy on the Premier League first, Nick, and then we worry about Champions League.
0: 30th of May against PSG.
4: Yep.
0: Oh, no, I'm totally on PSG's side for that.
6: No, we got to keep this energy going, Anele.
0: Absolutely.
6: Spitting on your juju.
0: For this moment right here, honestly, guys, North London, let's go.
4: Well,
7: good morning, Anele, and the club from the champions of England.
0: The champions of England. I'll make
8: you feel good. They can't help but make you feel good. Anele and the club.
1: A 947.

0: Christmas for you on our 947. You are with Anele and the club. This is Where Have You Been? 6:20 on the clock. Good morning.
1: Morning.
0: Somebody's having a terrible morning. His name is Anton, and I understand what Anton's going through because even me, this has happened to me twice.
1: Twice.
0: Not once, but twice.
2: How's it, guys? Over Easter, I decided to top up my swimming pool, and I forgot to switch off the hose pipe. Long story short, we went to Planka River for the long weekend, and we got back to a flooded yard. The water account has arrived now, and it's over 20 grand that I owe the municipality now. And I was hoping that you guys could help me pay that. Perhaps. Thank you. It's Anton from Silverton.
0: Hello there, Anton from Silverton. This has happened. I didn't forget.
1: The pool, I was going to say, the hose pipe.
0: Remember my old house in Lone Hill?
1: Yeah.
0: Where the water pool would just come in, it would be 20,000. And then there was like a leak, whatever the hell, underneath the pool, all of that stuff. Twice.
1: Yeah, you had that problem. There was some kind of a leak. They couldn't find it. But every now and again, just this 20 grand water account arrives.
0: And then they're like, no, you must pay it. And then go explain to the water people, to Joburg Water. And I was like, no, I can't pay it. I don't have it right now.
3: If anyone sent me a 20,000 rand bill for water, or electricity, I would probably collapse.
0: Aha. Uh-huh. This leads me to my next story. Forget my water problems, because that was a fault on its own. Mm-hmm. There is nothing in the world I hate more than underfloor heating.
1: Oh, but it's glorious. It's so nice.
0: No. And the thing about underfloor heating is you never put it in yourself. You buy a house and it just happens to be there. And then you just like this, whoever this person was, they were in their rich years when they got the underfloor heating, right? Because underfloor heating, make a mistake and keep it on. 30,000 rand.
1: Yeah, it's wild. No, it's wildly expensive. That's why so few people put it in. Because it used to be a thing, like, long ago.
0: Why?
1: And then because it's so nice in winter.
0: Wear socks.
1: But it's so, so really? Expensive. Yeah, it's one of those, you know, like, when you look at a Ferrari drive by, if you have to question what a tire costs, you can't afford it, right? Yes. And underfloor heating's like that. If you've got to say, I wonder what it's going to cost to run this per month, can't afford it.
0: Me, I'm the one questioning how much it costs.
3: I was going to say, I'm so cheap, I'm running a little fan heater from clicks in the corner.
0: And that's why I don't understand the whole underfloor heating hype. It's because there are other things that warm up your house just as well at a fraction of the price. So I don't, gas heater. Oh, my friend, gas heater there from Macro, 900 rand. We all warm.
1: Depends on how big your house is, I suppose.
0: Exactly. Imagine underfloor heating on your entire house. I once left my underfloor heating on because an electrician came. Mm-hmm. And the first thing I do if I move into a house underfloor heating, I go to the main switch.
3: So wait, how long had you left it on?
0: A weekend.
3: Oh, absolutely not.
0: I'm still paying it off. 011-8838-947. What have you left on by mistake?
1: I know a lot of people have by mistake done this. I have done this. Luckily, I didn't reach 10,000 rand levels, but I went overseas and I didn't switch off roaming on my phone.
4: Oh, and jeez. Are you still recovering?
1: I'm still recovering.
4: And you're down to one kidney.
1: It's so expensive.
0: Doesn't Vodacom remind you, hey, Baba, what's going on over there?
1: No, they say welcome. Yeah. Welcome to Sweden. You are now on this network. I said, how nice.
0: 084-00-00-947 if you're sending us a WhatsApp. What have you by mistake ever left on? And the bill just rallied up. It just rallied and rallied. And then one time in the near future, you got the bill.
1: And you were just so cross. And it's almost like toddler tantrum stuff, because you know it's your own fault.
0: There's
1: and you know
0: no
1: you can't
0: one to be upset
1: there's
0: with.
1: No one with it's just you.
0: It's all on you. This is when you start speaking payment plans. Can we have a payment plan, please?
5: Chat to Anele and the club.
6: Call 011-8838-947.

0: guys, it's been a while since we heard from Jason Derulo. Is everything okay?
1: Jason Derulo.
0: Here he is with Want to Want Me. If you've just joined us, whatever problems you may think you're having this morning, park them. You're not first in line. Anton from Silverton. He's number one.
2: How's it, guys? Over Easter, I decided to top up my swimming pool and I forgot to switch off the hose pipe. Long story short, we went to Klanka River for the long weekend and we got back to a flooded yard. The water account has arrived now and there's over 20 grand that I owe the municipality now. And I was hoping that you guys could help me pay that, perhaps. Thank you, it's Anton from Silverton.
3: The one time we left the water on, we had water interruptions and we left the water in, but nevertheless the water came on and we were flooded.
4: With me, I'll normally like subscribe, you know, they'll say Microsoft get 1 month subscription and then after that it's 300 and what. I did this for Grammarly and the subscription was about 2 point something. How? 30 days trial period over. Boom, boom. Account. Money out. You know, I perished, guys.
0: Not perished. And they catch you with that free trial thing,
1: Oh, they catch you.
0: I literally write reminders. I said reminders for the day before because there was one called Yes, Chef. Yo, no, Chef.
5: I never ever use the free trial thing because I don't trust myself to remember. And my best is, so with, especially with publications, if that thing is an American outlet, dollars. They're going to bill you in dollars, in 3 months. Good luck.
1: And it happens so quickly as well. The month flies by. You have to, we all try it because you've got to subscribe for a reason, like she did for her family. Someone needed an Excel project and then she subscribed there so they could use Excel for a month. That's what happened there.
0: Guys, do you know how many times I get a new bank card? Because I tell the bank, it's fraud, it wasn't me. And they're like, we'll retract the funds, Miss Mdod. I'm like, you do that. Busisi, we're in Soweto. Good morning.
6: Good morning, Anana and the club.
0: Morning. How are you?
6: I'm good. It's my first time on radio. How are you guys?
1: Oh, welcome.
0: I struggle to believe that. You sound like you've been with us forever.
6: Serious, I always listen to you guys every morning, so I feel like I'm a part of the team now.
0: You absolutely are. You're a part of the team. You are the club in Anele and the club.
6: Yay.
0: Okay, so why did you forget to switch off and then it crippled you financially?
6: Yo, it was Mampara week. I was late for work. I forgot to switch off the geyser. I left. My units were about 100 something. I came back. I'm down to like 12 or 10. And yo, I felt it.
0: And you can't do anything with 10, hey? 10 is just there to say, friend, like, it's over.
1: Keep your phone charged.
5: If you boil a kettle, you're in the dark.
1: Exactly.
6: I can't even sit on the stove.
0: No, 10 is just there. They keep it at 10 so you can have enough power to recharge. You can't do anything else with 10.
1: And the worst is then you're looking at this going, okay, cold showers. So every time you're having a cold shower, it's reminding you what an idiot you were.
6: Yo, like, I felt it. That whole, the rest of the week, I was like, you know what, never again. I'm making sure that when I leave the house, that geyser's off.
0: No, that's when you start telling people, you know, I wash with cold water because it's good for your skin. Nah, homie, you broke.
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1: 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Traffic lights out. We've got pointsmen on duty today. Roodepoort, Hendrik Potgieter at Clearwater's entrance. Rosebank, Oxford at Bompas. In Randbok Ridge, the N1 north at Bayers. And then southbound at Malibongwe. In Four Ways, Winnie at Monte Cassino. And Woodmead at Woodlands Drive. Let me know if you come across anything else. 084-00-00-947.
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5: Headlines this morning. The man accused of killing a witness from the Madlanga Commission is expected to continue his bail application in the Brakpan Magistrates Court today. Former police sniper Madibandile Soteni has been linked to the murder of Marius van der Merwe. Van der Merwe was shot outside his home in Brakpan in December, weeks after his testimony at the commission about an alleged police cover-up of a murder that took place in 2022. Foreign nationals who've been protesting in Durban are accusing Civic Group March and March of fueling fear among them. The group blocked entry to the Durban Central Police Station yesterday, claiming they'd been threatened and assaulted as a result of viral messaging by March and March in recent weeks. And the World Health Organization is concerned that the number of people infected with Ebola is much higher than reported. The DRC's health minister has told reporters that there are 136 deaths suspected to be linked to the outbreak and about 543 cases of Ebola in the country. Those are the headlines. More Eyewitness News at 7 or as it happens.
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0: Miss Lola Young. This one is Messi. 6:40 on the clock on 947. We are knee deep in trying to figure out Anton's mess and to also show Anton that he's not the only one.
1: How's it, guys? Over Easter, I decided to top up my swimming pool and I forgot to switch off the hose pipe. Long story short, we went to Klanka River for the long weekend and we got back to a flooded yard. The water account has arrived now. And it's over 20 grand that I owe the municipality now. And I was hoping that you guys could help me pay that, perhaps. Thank you. It's Anton from Silverton.
0: It's how his voice goes up when he says, if you can help me pay that. But now here's the thing. With any sort of bill, electricity bill, water bill, because it doesn't come the very next month, right? Or you pay that, you get a false sense of security that, okay, maybe I got away with it.
2: I don't get a false sense of security. I start stressing, worrying, because now you don't know.
0: But then how much? 3 grand. You're like, okay, then okay. Another. In the next 3 months. In the next 3 months, you're going to get.
2: And the problem with Pretoria is if you've left your water running, sinkholes start like that, right? Because there's so many areas that have got
0: two problems.
2: So you might have two problems.
3: About 15 years ago, we got Wi-Fi at home. And my now ex-husband said to me, oh, we've got Wi-Fi. I didn't know what that meant. So I carried on using my tablet, etc. Well, 13,000 rand arrived. And I was, needless to say, in the...
4: I signed up for this dating app. And it was like 1.5 a month and 7 days free, blah, blah, blah. I forgot to switch it off. And there came the Apple bill. 1.5 out of your account.
0: But did you have a man, sis? Because this 1.5 doesn't mean nothing when you're cuddling. You know what I'm saying?
2: Yeah, but if she doesn't, if it didn't work for her, that 1.5 feels like 100K.
0: Is that how much dating sites are costing?
2: I'm sure that the apps get ridiculously expensive.
0: What's the money-back guarantee?
2: No, I don't think they have that.
0: No,
2: what do you mean?
0: Guys,
2: money-back guarantee
0: no.
2: If you don't meet someone.
0: If I don't meet somebody, I want my money
2: for
0: back.
2: For 1.5.
0: Yes. No. Caroline in Pimble, good morning.
5: Good morning, team.
0: Morning, Caroline. How are you?
5: I'm all right. I'm good, thank you.
0: What did you leave on and it ended up costing you an arm and a leg?
5: I did not put the lid on the kettle and I left the kettle boiling, so the ledge didn't go up.
2: So it never stopped boiling?
5: Yes.
2: But did it burn out?
5: The lid was not on.

0: Did it burn out?
1: So the kettle. So you know when you when the lid is on the kettle, right? The latch goes on off it automatically.
2: Yeah. So it just kept on boiling and boiling.
0: How long?
1: It just kept on boiling the whole day
2: until the water ran out, and then the entire thing burnt, and you needed a new kettle.
1: And my husband didn't speak to me for 2 days.
2: Because that's very dangerous, eh?
0: Yeah, firstly, very dangerous. Yeah, secondly, expensive. Yeah.
2: And now, do you still drink tea, or is it just something of the past?
1: No, I definitely still drink tea, Anele. 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
9: Sport isn't just a game. It's a feeling. A language we all understand. From the roar of the crowd to the silence before the final kick. 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
2: 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Welcome to Anele and the Club.
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0: Morning.
2: The kids that you want to win this money for so you can pay their school fees, are they helping you out?
1: Yes.
2: Okay.
1: Wiganyo and Lwazi.
2: Okay. Wiganyo and Lwazi.
1: Yes.
2: Okay, excellent. Hi, Wiganyo. Hi, Lwazi.
11: Hi.
2: Okay, reporting for duty. 10 questions, 60 seconds, 20,000 rand. Totally winnable. Totally winnable at the end of this 1 minute. Can we count you down?
1: Yes, you can.
2: We're going in 3, 2, 1. Good luck.
0: Taylor Swift is engaged to marry who in July?
1: Skip.
0: True or false? Suzuki Jimny is known for off-road capability.
1: True.
2: Yes.
0: Kerwin Bosch is associated with which sport?
1: Rugby.
2: Yes.
0: Spell the word minimal.
1: Minimal. M-I-N-I-N-A-L.
0: Yes. Which former Miss South Africa graduated from Columbia University this week?
1: Shiru Fato.
0: Yes. Name the company that makes the Xbox.
1: Xbox Android. Skip.
0: What is the administrative capital of South Africa?
1: Skip.
0: Which 947 presenter celebrated her birthday yesterday?
1: Anele.
2: Yes.
0: The 2024 Olympics were hosted in which country?
1: Skip.
0: Which team plays its home matches at Old Trafford?
1: Sorry, can you repeat that?
0: Which team plays its home matches at Old Trafford?
1: Skip.
0: Taylor Swift is engaged to marry who in July?
2: No, no. Why are they Googling? You've had so much time. That was the first question you got wrong.
1: Taylor Swift is engaged to who? Travis Kelce.
0: That's right. Travis Kelce.
2: But you are absolutely out of time.
1: Okay.
0: And just for Boikanyo and Luazi, the company that makes the Xbox, did they figure that out yet?
1: Do you know what does Xbox? You play that every now and then.
2: Mm.
1: What? He doesn't know it. Funny, but he's forever there. Wow.
2: Oh, we're going to need a family group session after this. You got 5 out of 10. That's 1,000 rands in cash. Matapelo, I'll run through the things that you did not get. Taylor Swift is engaged to marry who in July? Travis Kelce. Name the company that makes the Xbox. It's Microsoft. What is the administrative capital of South Africa? Pretoria. The 2024 Olympics were hosted by which country? France. And which team plays its home matches at Old Trafford? Manchester United.
1: Okay.
2: Who does thank your you husband support soccer-wise, EPL-wise?
1: He's not a soccer person.
0: Cricket. Yeah. He's a cricket. Cricket person.
2: Rugby.
1: I will.
2: Rugby. Babe, Matabelo, please be kind to your family. You sound so annoyed. I'm so scared for them when we hang up here. The visitors are about to leave and mom's true colors are about to come out.
1: They'll walk to school today. I'm not driving them there.
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2: Dude, her answers were short. Yeah, at the
0: she
2: end.
0: She was so cross.
2: Like, her breath was, she was wasting only so much breath. Everything was like, yeah, yeah, he doesn't watch soccer. Mm-hmm. No, but you, even inside the pub, because you could check she was turning around being like.
0: And then you and guys then, have left me alone on this island.
2: What is the administrative capital of Pretoria? Dare I say it, enter the pop quiz, the Suzuki pop quiz on primemediaplus.com.
0: For my school top five today, thank you for the messages. Keep them coming. If you want your school featured tomorrow morning right here on Anelie and the Club, you send the words my school top five to 084-00-00947. Which today, we are going to Randfontein High School on the West Rand.
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12: Hi, I'm Ellie and the Club. This is Mrs. Steenkamp from Randfontein High School, a performing arts teacher. This is our school top five. And at number five, of course, we have My People from Jeremy Loops.
13: Hi, Anela and the Club. This is Mrs. Quinrod, grade 12-8, and our number 4 song here at Randfontein High School is They Don't Know What We Know. 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

a 12 learner and president of Randfontein High School, home of Raka, the biggest high state fit in the West Rand, where learners compete against themselves and not others. And that's why our number two song is...

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2: Hi, I'm Alan the Club. This is Mr. Dlamini, the principal of Randfontein High School. Our number one song is Lionheart by Joel Corey. 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

0: good, and I haven't heard it in so long. My word. The number one song at the Randfontein High School on the West Rand, Lionheart by Joel Corey and Tom Grennan.
1: Well done.
0: Well done, guys. Fly that Randfontein High School flag high.
1: Please let us know if you want your school featured on My School Top 5. 084-00-00-947.
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1: 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Heading towards Bedford View, traffic pressure building on the N3 South from Linksfield to Geldnase. Germiston bumper to bumper this morning. N3 North from Rand Airport to Geldnase. And then further up, expect peak time delays. 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
2: Mati Bandile's attorney will continue his fight for bail while prosecutors insist he killed Marius van der Merwe, and more Ebola cases found in the DRC. Good morning, I'm Tembekile Mkhototo. The man accused of killing a witness from the Madlanga Commission is expected to continue his bail application in the Brakpan Magistrates Court today. Former police sniper Matibandile Soteni has been linked to the murder of Marius van der Merwe. Van der Merwe was shot outside his home in December, weeks after testifying at the Madlanga Commission about an alleged police cover-up of a murder committed in 2022. Dimaka Zoleshoro reports.
3: During day one of his bail application, former elite shooter and special task force member Matibandile Soteni told the court it was not him that shot Marius van der Merwe, but says Viandre Pretorius, a deceased SAPS reservist who died by suicide in February, allegedly wanted him dead, further stating he asked Soteni to help with a problem he had, but he didn't know what type of problem Pretorius needed help with. Soteni insists he was not involved in the murder. However, his version was challenged by the investigating officer. He faces a Schedule 6 offences, including 3 counts of attempted murder, conspiracy to commit murder and murder, meaning he has to prove to the court exceptional circumstances that show it's in the best interest of justice to be admitted to bail. Dimakatso Leshoro, Eyewitness News.
2: Foreign nationals who protested in Durban have accused March and March of feeling fear among them. The group blocked entry to the Durban Central Police Station yesterday, claiming they'd been threatened and assaulted as a result of viral messaging by March and March in recent weeks. That organization has been demonstrating in 3 provinces recently, calling for stricter measures against undocumented foreign nationals. Ndlandla Mabaso has the story.
4: Chaotic scenes unfolded when public order police officers moved the protesters from the police station where the picket started. Stun grenades were fired, with tear gas also used to disperse the protesters who demanded to camp at the station. One of their leaders, Eric Jean Bokitu, had this to say.
5: We are not safe in the community. We are not safe in our working place. And we've been chased away by March and March that we must go back to our home. But we are refugees. Others are asylum seekers. Documented.
4: He alleges more than 5 members were injured by March and March members recently. Meanwhile, the civic organization has denied the claims made. Ntlantla Mabaso, Eyewitness News, Durban.
2: And the World Health Organization is concerned that the number of people infected with Ebola is much higher than reported. The DRC has also been gripped by a war that's gutted its healthcare facilities, which is now hampering the public health response. The head of the World Health Organization, Dr. Tedros Ghebreyesus, says they're exploring possible interventions to stop the spread of Ebola.
6: There are more than 500 suspected cases and 130 suspected deaths. These numbers will change as field operations are scaling up, including strengthening surveillance, contact tracing, and laboratory testing.
2: The top story, foreign nationals who protested in Durban are accusing civic group March and March of fueling fear among them.
0: EWN, in touch, in tune, and independent. 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
7: This Eyewitness News weather is brought to you by Quick Hot, adding warmth to life.
2: A partly cloudy day in store for Gauteng today. Joburg temperatures started at 10 degrees this morning and will peak at 18. Pretoria 12, also peaking at 18 today. Vereeniging 6 and 17 degrees.
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9: Good morning, I'm Cindy Paluta. After 22 long and suffering years as runners-up for the last three seasons, Arsenal players finally celebrated being crowned champions.

0: Mikel Arteta is the first former Premier League player to win the title as manager. The title was sealed after Manchester City were held 1-1 by Bournemouth. Creepy put Bournemouth ahead until Haaland's equaliser in the 95th minute. The BBC's reporting Manchester City boss Pep Guardiola will leave this season despite having 1 year left on his contract. He said this after the game.
1: Listen, with a club always I talk, but not now. So 3-4 seasons ago when it was 1 year left, so we didn't extend on that. Because in the first year, have to understand, you should talk with my chairman first, right? And after that, when I talk with my chairman, so we decide to have one more year, we talk everything and we'll decide.
0: Tottenham Hotspur will have to fight on closing day Sunday to stay in the Premier League. Spurs lost to Chelsea 2-1 last night. Now have to beat Leeds and hope West Ham lose to Everton. Southampton was expelled from the playoffs after admitting to spying on clubs during the championship, so it means Middlesbrough has been reinstated. They'll play Hull for a place in the Premier League. FIFA World Cup starts in 3 weeks for Cristiano Ronaldo. It'll be a record 6th appearance as he's in the Portugal squad that includes Bruno Fernandes, Vitinha, Neves, Nuno Mendes and Ramos. Springbok coach Rassie Rasmus was honoured with the National Order of Ikhamanga in gold by the presidency yesterday. The highest order of the land recognises South Africans who've excelled in the fields of arts, culture, literature, music, journalism and sport. And Wimbledon's defending champion Carlos Alcaraz has withdrawn from this year's tournament with a persistent wrist injury that has already ruled him out of the French Open title. That starts this Sunday, but South African Lloyd Harris playing a qualifier today against Pellegrino.

0: people like that in our lives who've planned their funerals to a T. Benjamin, you're in the vault. Good morning.
1: The day when I die, I need to be cremated. The cremation needs to be remixed with the paint. It needs to be painted on the house so I can keep my eyes on my boyfriend's soul.
2: There's no happiness after me.

0: It's BTS with Dynamite, a 947 music on the way. A bit of Goldfish, one of my favorite Goldfish songs, actually. And we'll see if we'll get to some Jess Glynn. Right now, if it's the one thing that is in common for all of us, it is the common thread, is all of us need to sleep.
1: Yeah.
0: And I don't get people like, yeah, no, I don't sleep, I operate on no sleep. That's not a flex, Jared.
1: No, it's not a flex.
0: Not sleeping is not the flex you think it is. Sleep is vital. For me, in the Maslow's hierarchy of needs, is that what it's called?
1: The triangle.
0: That guy.
1: Yeah.
0: Sleep is the most important thing. Nothing gets done if I'm not sleeping.
1: Yeah, it's, what is it? Sleep, food, and then the rest of your life. Is that
0: sleep,
1: how it works?
0: Water.
1: Okay.
0: You know, I really think water's...
1: you are well hydrated.
0: People are like, oh, I don't drink water. Margaret, that is not a flex, babe.
1: No, That's not a flex. No, it's not.
0: But sleep more. Just sleep. What do you do? Do you ever struggle to sleep?
1: No, generally, I'm very lucky with this because I sleep quite easily. Not as easily as you sleep. I've seen you sleep and take naps. You take a 5-minute nap in the middle of the president's speech if you needed to. Right.
0: And somebody once looked at me and said, you sleep like you don't have problems. I said, aha. The thing is, I know the problems are going to still be there when I wake up. I might as well be rested for all of it.
1: Very clever. I don't struggle to sleep, but I have become a little bit obsessive about tracking my sleep. Mm. I'll be honest with you.
0: You literally have every device for it.
1: And I've got my little tracker device on my arm. Mm. And then in the mornings, it tells me whether I've had a good sleep or a bad sleep.
2: And then do you have a pep talk with yourself if it says bad, bad boy, Frankie?
1: I do, because it goes both ways also, because you get a score. So it's like out of 100. And then I feel like I failed if I get a bad score.
2: Doesn't the pressure of now needing to get a good score keep you up?
0: Yes, because that would stop me from sleeping.
1: No, but it does. I sit in the evenings watching some TV or whatever, and then I'm like, okay, go to bed now, otherwise you won't have a good sleep score tomorrow.
3: Do you know how, what I hate, and I know it's a bad night, when you start, you count, you look at the time and you go, so if I fall asleep in the next 30 minutes,
0: I'll get this much.
3: One, two, three. Oh, that's 4 hours.
0: What is your foolproof plan to falling asleep?
1: Yeah, if you struggle.
0: Everybody's got one. As some people say, you must warm milk up and put honey and turmeric in.
1: It works.
0: Does it?
3: Really?
1: Yes, it does work.
0: No,
1: it's like a hug from the inside. I don't know about the turmeric.
0: Okay.
1: But the milk and honey.
0: Milk and honey. Yo. Works.
1: Yo.
2: I just tell myself, Cindy, there's nothing left to see here. It's time to go to sleep, little girl. Otherwise, tomorrow, everybody's going to feel your wrath.
0: And then you sleep.
2: And then I roll over and I put my hands under my little, between my shoulder and my face. And I go to sleep. I go, it's time.
1: So you fall asleep like in a praying position.
2: No, I fall asleep like a little baby. Like, you know, you go, that child's sleeping so peacefully in this picture. It must be AI. That's me.
0: That's Cindy.
3: In a little basket.
2: Good night, world.
0: Everybody's got a plan. Everybody's got a trick. Everybody's got something they do when it's time to fall asleep and you believe it works. 011-883-8947. Please share it with us. I'm always looking for ways, always on the prowl to find ways to have good sleep. Send us a voice note, 084-00-00-947.
1: Because if you have a good sleep, then obviously you increase your sleeping hours, which means that you, what are you getting? 7, 8 hours. What's the normal?
0: Oh,
1: 10, 12,
2: you're supposed to
1: 14.
2: Get 8. Yeah. Andy Crawford said 8. Between 8 and 10.
0: I can go 12.
3: Really?
0: Yeah.
3: I can't sleep beyond 5.5 hours at a time.
0: You have a problem and you better see a doctor about that. Oh. I'm telling you now, it's not normal, guys. You must sleep.
1: Magnesium helps as well.
0: Really?
1: Apparently.
2: It does. It really, really does. I went to a reflexologist who gave me this really nice mix of tissue salts, but didn't tell me what was in them. And I slept like a baby.
0: Where do you put the salt?
2: No, it's tissue salt. You take it in your mouth like it dissolves, but there was a lot of magnesium in it. A lot.
0: You better give me that call's number. 011-8838-947. I'm looking for all the plans. What is your foolproof plan?
1: Yeah.
0: To falling asleep. And give us like, I do this and I'm gone within 5 minutes, gone within 10 minutes. I need timelines as well.
1: Yeah, if I don't have that, if I don't have this, if that doesn't happen,
0: or even things like you mustn't eat after 8, otherwise your body's digesting, so the blood is going to your stomach and not to your head, and you need your head to sleep. All of those things, all of those, even if it's not like scientific, it's just your plan.
1: Yeah, it's your plan.
0: We want your plan right now.
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0: Smith and Niall Horan. This one is Drive Safe. Forget driving, sleep safe. Friends, we are looking for your foolproof plans. Your tried and tested. 10 out of 10, it'll work all the time. How you make sure that you can fall asleep. Because I don't have these problems, but there are people out there who suffer from insomnia.
1: And that's so hectic. I have a few friends who do. It's really crazy.
0: My friend used to have the worst insomnia, I promise you, for 10 years. Like, she just could not get good sleep at all.
1: She must be so tired.
0: Yeah, no, she's fine now. Left her husband.
2: I have basically tried everything. And 3 o'clock in the morning, I'm wide awake.
3: I really struggle to fall asleep at night. So what I do is I listen to sleep stories.
4: I usually put on a series that I've watched multiple times before. So either like a Gossip Girl or Big Bang Theory, something that doesn't require a lot of attention. And then I can fall asleep so nicely.
3: Wine. That's the only thing that helps me to fall asleep.
0: I can't do wine because I'll be like, no, but I finished a bottle.
1: And then, you know, that's the point. The plane is taking off now.
0: And I'm like, there's no way I can sleep. I'm feeling
1: 3 a.m.
0: good. This is a great time to call everyone and tell them I love them. Frankie, what you doing?
5: I just want to stop doom scrolling, guys. Yes, I always, because this doom, so you on your phone before you sleep. And you know what always happens? I'll always find that one post that takes me down a rabbit hole. Because now I'm like, oh, I don't know this dead person. But how did they perish?
0: Oh
5: dear. Let me go to their cousin's page and see. Are there details there? Don't know him. But now here I am and I'm invested in the story.
0: Do you do this across a platform? So Twitter could take you to TikTok, to take you to Instagram.
5: So where's Facebook?
1: Oh.
5: Yeah, I'm like, high shame.
1: Yeah.
0: You are 80 years old. You are absolutely 80 years old.
5: Thank you, Margaret.
0: Yeah. Leon in Benoni, what's your foolproof plan to falling asleep?
6: Good morning, ladies and gents.
5: Morning.
6: Frankie.
1: Yeah.
6: So I'm going to correct everyone there. Don't listen to anything with words in it, nothing like that. No series, because like especially Big Bang Theory, you've got that laughing, so you hear the talking, the laughing wakes you up and that. ASMR sounds, specifically a hairdryer. So go search YouTube. Yeah, but the hairdryer specifically, it's just the most soothing sound. When I was a baby, my mom, you know, in the 80s, lady with the big hair, she used to have me on her lap while she was doing her hair. And that was like the most relaxing, most comforting sound. And I find that works because I wake up between 1 and 3 o'clock every single morning, go out, have a cigarette, go back to bed. And then when it comes to like 5 o'clock, when I got to wake up, I'm dead.
7: It was her lap, because I have 2 teenage daughters, and if they blow dry their hair after 9 o'clock at night, I lose my mind. I'm trying.
6: No, even
7: just
6: at night.
7: You're blow drying your hair.
6: Cindy's just an angry butter. That's why.
1: Leon, we didn't come
7: really,
1: in to attack
7: Leon.
1: Each other.
7: Not really.
5: But ASMR sounds do work.
0: Hair dryer and?
5: For example, my thing is, there's a woman, don't ask me how I landed on this on YouTube, some Victoria lady in the UK. So she does like kinesiology, whatever stuff. So people come in, she basically like massages you. Then they're using a little stone that they believe is treating something to do with your hearing and your heart. I don't understand the science, but just the sound of it helps you fall asleep.
0: But that ASMR, isn't it the one where they like frying bacon and stuff?
1: Yo, that's not
5: they're
1: the one.
5: Different sounds.
1: Yeah, different sounds. You don't want to go for the frying bacon sound.
0: Because then I get hungry, then I go to the kitchen.
1: No, but you get a whole bunch of these sleep apps where they play sounds, like whale sounds or ocean sounds or... So just to calm you down.
7: Always like that whale sounds like it's in distress.
5: Yes. I fell asleep the other day to someone getting acupuncture.
0: How's that gonna like make you sleep?
1: It's the sound of the ocean.
0: I'm gonna try all of these things, by the way. Barry, you in 4 ways. Talk to us.
8: The answer to all answers is a Formula One race.
0: No.
7: Absolutely.
8: No, actually, I love Formula One, but that section after the excitement of the start's gone, before the pit stops, when the car's going, wow, wow, wow. Just let the couch swallow you.
1: That's how you take a Sunday afternoon nap,
0: actually,
1: Barry.
0: Frankie, this is you.
8: Absolutely.
0: Don't you always nap during a Formula One race?
1: Oh, it's the most. Because exactly like Barry says, it's you start, you see the
0: excitement of the
1: excitement,
0: first corner.
1: And you hear them go, la, la, la, la, la, la, la, and then it's like, still in the lead. Lando Norris is still in the lead. He's been in the lead for 35 laps now.
0: And then at the end.
8: He used to be
0: Kimi Antonelli takes Bahrain.
1: Yeah, then they get so excited at the end, Barry, and that'll wake you up from your nap. So you get a nice hour, 15-20 minutes there. You know?
0: I don't think Martin
8: saw the beginning,
0: Angel,
8: you saw the end.
0: Was banking. So, Barry, just to be clear, you do like the sport Formula One, hey?
8: I do love Formula One, but it's just...
1: Barry, you know what the thing is also? It's tough because it's always on a Sunday afternoon and it's after you've had a nice lunch. And it's you know, it's tough to stay awake during that thing.
8: Exactly.
0: I don't think Max Verstappen is going to be happy about this call, guys. That the fact that you guys say his entire passion, his entire being makes people fall asleep.
1: Max Verstappen isn't happy at the moment anyway.
7: Even he's bored.
1: Even
0: he's falling asleep.
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1: 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No massive accidents on the highways across Gauteng. We do have delays if you're heading in towards Bedford View on the N3 South from Linksfield to Geldenhuys due to the roadworks. The R24 or westbound remains heavily backed up towards Gululi's interchange. And then in Germiston, very slow on the N3 this morning from Eerlands to Geldenhuys. Let me know if you come across anything else. 084-00-00-947. 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
5: Headlines at 7:30. The man accused of killing a witness from the Matlanga Commission is expected to continue his bail application at the Brakpan Magistrates Court today. Former police sniper Matipandile Soteni has been linked to the murder of Marius van der Merwe. March in March has slammed allegations by protesting foreign nationals in Durban who've accused the movement of threatening and assaulting them. The group picketed at the Durban Central Police Station yesterday, demanding protection from police. They claim that March in March is fueling unjustified hate against foreign nationals. And Israel says 430 activists who were aboard a Gaza-bound aid flotilla are now on their way to Israel after their vessels were intercepted at sea. Sailing from Turkey last week, the Global Summit flotilla vessels are the latest in a string of attempts by activists to breach Israel's blockade of the Palestinian territory, with the latest convoy intercepted by Israeli forces last month. Well, Israel controls all entry points into Gaza, which has been under an Israeli blockade since 2007. Those are the headlines. More Eyewitness News at 8 or As It Happens.
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0: Be so hard on yourself. Just a quick message from Angelique, who says she's a huge fan from of 947 and she'd like to ask her for a small favor. Mm. Her dad works at Gold Rush City. Mom is a nursery teacher and her birthday is on the 20th of May. And I know it's right after Auntie Anneli's birthday. And I'd like to ask you guys if you'd please wish me a happy birthday. It's been my dream for Anneli in the club to wish me a happy birthday. Fun fact, it's also my brother's birthday on the 20th of May. We're not twins because we're 2 years apart. But don't worry about wishing him. Just wish me.
1: How old is she? Does she say?
0: She doesn't say how old she is. Say. All I know is that it's her birthday today. Angelique, happy birthday, my baby.
1: Happy birthday.
0: Angie and brother. But more to you. More to you, my love. More to you. 25 to 8, we're speaking foolproof sleeping plans. And I'll tell you why this is happening. Because we got wind that Discovery Vitality are starting to reward you for sleeping better.
1: They got sleep rewards, a world first program tracking your sleep, rewarding better sleep. But then that, I mean, obviously it's got us into the conversation about what that means, right? What does good sleep mean? How do you fall asleep? How long do you sleep for?
0: They also have this Aura Ring 4 that they'd like to give away because we've got hold of Dinesh Govender.
1: Yes.
0: Who is the CEO of Discovery Vitality. And he said, oh my word, this is what I've always wanted to do with my life. I studied all of these years so I can speak sleep with you guys. And we said, yes, because we are so passionate about sleep. We want to talk to you about it. So we're going to have him on shortly. And he's brought the Aura Ring 4, which we're going to give away to the best sleep hack.
1: Okay, that's brilliant.
0: Right?
1: There we go.
0: Okay, so 084-000-947. Send us a voice note. If you've called us already, don't worry. We've entered you in.
1: If you're wondering what this Aura Ring 4 is, it's like a health tracker. It tracks your sleep. It tracks all your measurements. It's really cool. And
0: your
1: it looks
0: breathing.
1: Pretty cool.
0: I'm wearing one right now. I've got the rose gold one. Ah. The rose gold one, darling. So tell us now, 011-8838-947 for that Aura Ring 4. How do you make sure that you fall asleep and how do you make sure that you get good sleep?
2: Guys, turning 40 is the trick. I don't know if it's perimenopause or what, guys. Even the kids are like, Mom, do not enter the bed before you help us with your homework.
3: I just go to Google and look for rain sounds, rain with thunder, that will definitely put me to sleep.
4: What I found helps me when I'm sleeping is making sure that if I'm scrolling on my phone, that the brightness is low. You don't want to expose your eyes to the brightness of the sun.
5: As for me, I just think of my ex, then I get depressed, then I'll fall asleep. Yeah, whenever I think about it, I fall asleep.
1: Wow, dude.
0: Foolproof plan.
1: Sorry, man.
0: Foolproof plan. I tell you now. The lady who said turning 40, she's right as well, because I used to be able to, I could sleep at midnight. But by 9 p.m., I'm fighting for my life, eh?
1: Yeah.
0: And true to form, if I even go to my room and I get in bed, bruh.
1: That's it.
0: Like, I could be halfway in a conversation with you, gone. Mtunzi in Bryanston, welcome back to Anneli and the Club.
6: Morning, guys. How are you?
0: Morning. Great. You say you are the national CEO of falling asleep.
6: Yeah. So we eat at 6 sharp. So that you digest properly. And then when I go into bed, I've got my electric blanket on.
0: Okay.
6: That thing is a lullaby. And then you've got, and then I've got my laptop next to me every night. So I play National Geographic. There's this documentary about penguins. Oh, that lady's voice.

0: you're good.
1: Okay.
0: So eat early so that you digest properly. Have your electric blanket on. I promise you, you won't regret it. You'll be out till 5.
1: Okay. Ntunzi, I got to just check. Is it only the penguins? Is it only that lady with the penguins? It's not. It's something else.
0: For me.
1: For you. Okay.
0: Penguins. For me.
2: Do we have it?
0: Yeah.
2: Oh, wait. Stand by, Ntunzi. I want to hear what...
3: Really cold.
0: That ocean sound.
1: Oh, listen to that.
2: When does she talk?
0: Eventually she'll talk.
2: Okay.
0: By the time she talks, I'm 90%. Any tiny
1: little. Oh, you see, it's all the ice and the wind and the sea sounds that are getting you, Mtunzi.
0: Yeah.
2: And
0: definitely.
2: Then, what does she sound like? Does she come in and she go, the penguin when it's in the Antarctic?
0: Like, exactly.
2: Oh.
0: Like imagine somebody speaking about penguins.
1: I can see why you're falling asleep.
2: Yeah. Mm.
0: No, exactly.
2: Because the key is, as a woman, I think she talks to him too, like she's asking for money, and that's what makes you fall asleep.
1: In that tone,
2: right?
0: I didn't say it. I
4: a
0: didn't
4: voice,
0: say it.
4: He knows.
1: Oh, yeah.
4: Hers.
0: Can you hear it?
2: Oh, she's soothing. Oh, she's on it.
4: Can she?
2: She sounds like she's brushing your back.
1: That's so nice.
2: Give me her Capitec account number. 101-35-867-2.
0: Yeah.
2: Enough? And then you're just like, I'm going to lose money here. Let me
0: see.
2: Thank you, Mtunzi. You're in the line to win that Aura Ring 4. Charlotte, you in Midrand. Good morning.
5: Good morning, Annalembetra.
2: How are you, Charlotte?
5: Good. How are you?
2: We're great. Talk to us. Foolproof plan to falling asleep.
5: Listen, just work hard. Be physically, mentally, emotionally tired. Sleep like a baby. Just work hard in life.
2: Deplete yourself during the day so that you can sleep at night.
5: Exactly. I mean, sleep is luxury. Problems are forever. But sleep is just for now, you know. So you need to make sure that you get enough of it. And how you do that, you work hard.
1: Don't you get so tired that you're overtired that you can't fall asleep sometimes, Charlotte?
5: No. You can never be overtired for sleeping, Frankie. You can never be overtired for sleeping.
2: Yeah. I agree with you, Charlotte. I have never said I am so tired, yet I can't fall asleep.
5: Exactly. Oh, when has anyone said that they're tired, they can't sleep? I'm tired, I want to sleep. I'm depressed, I want to sleep. Everything, sleep. So you see, everything must come to you so that you can sleep.
2: In fact, even when I'm not tired, I want to fall asleep.
1: Just have a quick nap.
2: Just a quick. I'm the person who sleeps before the plane takes off. When those ladies are like, their exit, what? Gone, Baba.
1: Really?
2: I've heard that thing once in my life, and it's enough.
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0: It's Goldfish with Nate Highfield on 947. This is Forever Free. So, what is your foolproof plan to falling asleep?
1: Nothing beats Koreans. You just put the Koreans, whether they are talking or you're just reading the subtitles, but it always works.
2: Guys, the best way to fall asleep is to have a wife that's arguing with you. Just sleep.
3: I'm sure most of the guys will agree that a little bit of personal time can knock you out KO.
4: I try and play Anya's music. Now that does make me fall asleep eventually.
5: Anya.
6: That'll put you asleep.
0: Yeah, no, absolutely. We've got Dinesh Govindan here, Discovery Vitality CEO. Dinesh, this is the first time you've come to our new building. We've been here for 3 years.
7: I know, and I've heard such good things about the food.
0: Yes!
7: It's great to be here.
0: Okay, I don't know if it would be Vitality Meals healthy.
6: No, I don't think Vitality will sign off on the bacon and cheese grillers.
0: That's not happening. But what excites me the most is this new venture that Discovery Vitality is on, because finally I can reach diamond status. Because this is how I'm going to get there. I'm going to sleep my way to diamond status. Tell us about it. Discovery now rewarding for sleeping properly.
7: Yeah. So, Nila, thanks for having us on the air. I think it's sleep is probably the most important health intervention that we're not taking seriously.
0: Absolutely.
7: So it feels like I'm preaching to the converted here. But poor sleep increases your risk of hypertension, cancer, cardiovascular disease, diabetes, Alzheimer's, depression, obesity. Everything. It's everything. So what we figured is, if we could help South Africans sleep better, we can reduce their risk of death by 24%. We can reduce their risk of car accidents by 36%.
6: That's
7: wild. We spoke to Rob a few weeks ago.
6: So
7: we've integrated across the whole system. So we said, we should pay our members for sleeping
0: properly.
6: But I think the conversation really is, and this nice to have Dinesh to talk about this, is what does it mean for good sleep? Because I think a lot of us go, all right, cool, we're counting sort of, you're just counting. Did you sleep 8 hours? Did you sleep 6 hours? Is that the measure of good sleep?
7: So like everything we get into, we got into physical activity 30 years ago, nutrition 20 years ago. Now we've got the technology to measure sleep accurately and actually help determine what that means in general, and what that means for you as an individual. Good sleep is all about a good routine around regular bedtime, 7 to 8 hours of sleep, and good quality sleep. And by good quality, we're talking about at least 15% of that time needs to be REM, rapid eye movement sleep, and 15% deep sleep, because that's where your body restores, your mind replenishes, all of those good things happen in the REM and the deep sleep states. So 7 hours of sleep is good. Going to bed around the same time every night is good, and then getting good quality sleep.
6: Yeah, because I mean, I Anelli knows I'm obsessed with the sleep score of mine.
0: Yes,
6: right?
0: Very.
6: I track it every single night.
0: And now I've joined your friend.
6: And now you've joined me, right, with this tracker. Because, and what's so interesting is, if you start doing this, you'll start realizing, like Dinesh is saying, where your faults lie, right? So you'll start seeing, oh, I'm not getting enough of that kind of sleep, which means my brain isn't doing X, Y, Z.
0: Yes, because with the Oura Ring, it lets you know your REM sleep and then your deep sleep. And like, and now that I know that I have to get 15% of the deep sleep, basically where you die and you come back from the dead, and then you wake up and you're fresh again, right?
7: Correct. So, and what you'll see is Aura's got a score, Garmin's got a score, Apple's got a score, Samsung's, everyone's got a score, a sleep score. We've created the Vitality Sleep Score. So we use the data from whether you're using your Oura Ring or your Samsung, Apple or Garmin device. We use their data, and we've created the Vitality Sleep Score because we've got health data from the last 34 years. We've got life data.
6: Right.
7: So we know which combination for Anelia and for Frankie is right for you and will help reduce your health risk.
6: Can it be that specific? Like, is it like individually for me?
7: Yes. So the 7 to 8 hours, the 1 hour bedtime window, the 15% REM, the 15% deep, those are across the population.
6: Yeah, yeah.
7: But we adjust your score based on your age, your gender, and any of your underlying clinical conditions.
6: And activity?
7: And physical activity levels.
6: Right.
7: Because someone who's sleeping, someone who's actually less physically active needs higher quality sleep.
6: Oh,
0: but
6: wow,
0: because I've been wearing this ring now for the last 3 days. How does it know when I'm sleeping or just lying in bed? Because it said to me, it's like, no, you got it to bed at this time, but you fell asleep at
6: you
0: that time.
6: You fell asleep,
0: and I said, you stop spying on me.
7: there's an efficiency measure in these devices because it's measuring your activity, your respiratory rate, your body temperature, your heart rate. So through all of that stuff, it knows that you're only fully asleep, and that's your REM plus your deep plus your light sleep for about 80 to 90% of the hours you're spending in bed.
6: Yeah. No, it knows because, I mean, I read in bed. So I'll get into bed and read a book, right? And then fall asleep and the book drops on my face. That's when I wake up the first time. It tracks it then. It will tell you, right? But that's my routine. And my devices know. It knows. It can tell you, okay, you got into bed.
0: Yeah.
6: And I'll often check it. No, I did read for 20 minutes before I switched that's off the insane. Light. Like it knows because obviously it's tracking your heart rate, et cetera, et cetera. Okay. But this is amazing. So what kind of points do we get for our sleep rewards?
7: So what we're doing here now is, like everything, the most important thing is to develop a habit, and a routine for sleeping is actually a critical thing. So one of the things we've told members is set a bedtime alarm. Everyone sets a wake-up alarm, but set a bedtime alarm so you're actually starting to wind down in the evenings. That's very important. So to create this routine, we calculate your sleep score, your vitality sleep score. We give you a sleep goal for the week, and then there's a ring to close, just like active rewards.
6: Oh.
7: Just like your exercise ring, you've now got a sleep ring. Every night you get a score, and if you've had a great sleep, you'll within 5 or 6 days, you'll get to your goal. And then you get discovery miles. You can get a coffee. So you sleep and then you get a coffee, which
0: what balance? Stop it.
7: or you can donate to a good cause. So like you can donate to one of our Move to Give causes. So all of those ways in which you can reward members. And literally, this is the first time anyone's ever paid people to sleep. And so we're very excited about it. We're going to export this to our other 40 markets around the world now that we've taken it live in South Africa.
6: That's
0: crazy. And then this Dr. Matt Walker fellow, who's he and what's he here to do?
7: So I'm quite a nerd. So I was really excited. We've got Dr. Matthew Walker in the country at the moment. Matt Walker literally wrote the book on sleep. So 9, 10 years ago, he wrote the book Why We Sleep. And a friend gave it to me about 6 years ago.
0: Mm.
7: And I gave it to my chief clinical officer. I found it compelling. She was converted. Our actuaries and data scientists pulled our data and said, yep, we can save lives. We can save millions of years if we help people sleep. Do we have the tech for it? So we've brought Matt Walker out. So we're doing research with him. He spoke to our Discovery people yesterday. We've got an external audience that he's speaking to today. He is phenomenal, and he is blown away by what we're doing here, and he wants to do more work with us to actually help people get better. He's a world-renowned neuroscientist and the expert. He's been on Huberman. He's got his own podcast. He's been on The Diary of a CEO. He is the guy on sleep.
6: Okay.
7: And we're very, very lucky to have
0: him. This is fascinating. And like we said, from all of your tips that you sent through on 011-8838-947 or send us a voice note 084-000-947, whoever came through with the best hack for sleep is going to win themselves the Aura Ring 4.
6: There's one person that stood out for us because penguins. Mtunzi. Mtunzi, are you there?
5: Hi, guys.
6: Are you asleep?
5: Yeah. I'm in bed.
0: Oh, Mtunzi, the guys from Disney just messaged me. That show is called The Secrets of the Penguins.
5: Yes.
0: Yes, and thank you so much. Now that we know that it's your foolproof plan to falling asleep, the entire city loves it. My friends were messaging me saying, give him Mtunzi the Aura ring.
6: That's it.
0: Just give him the ring. So it's yours, buddy, valued at 9,000 rand. It's yours.
5: I really appreciate it.
6: Yeah, so now you can track your proper sleep. And we can see if your National Geographic show is actually helping us or hindering. Okay.
5: Yeah, thank you, guys.
7: Congrats, Mtunzi.
0: Dinesh, can you please go to Dr. Matthew Walker and play him The Secret Life of Penguins?
7: I'm going to tell him about the penguins. He's going to write a book on penguins
6: exactly.
7: Now.
0: Forward by Mtunzi. I really think this is the next partnership. Love it. Thank you so much for your time.
6: Yep.
0: And thank you for the step. I think it's a step in a great direction where you guys are just like cornering every area that could make us better people, healthier people, happier people, wealthier people.
7: Yeah, I mean, and our core purpose is to make people healthier. Nutrition, screening, exercise, we've always had. Sleep is such a big lever to make people healthier. We can add millions of lives to South Africans if we can get them to sleep better.
6: There we go. And if you want to check out one of these Aura Ring 4s, can you go to Discovery? And
7: go to the Discovery website and download the Discovery app to activate Vitality Sleep Rewards and to start earning your coffees and Discovery miles.
6: Amazing.
0: And if ever you guys, I mean, I know when... You know, Tatiana Skuman goes to the Olympics and she wins, you know, for swimming and all of those things. And then she's a Discovery ambassador. If you're ever looking for a Discovery ambassador for sleep.
6: You know,
0: You know exactly where
6: and
0: to
6: then
0: go.
6: It will be the face of sleep for you.
7: Thanks, Adela. Thanks, Frankie.
0: I'll bring Dynabed as a partner.
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0: so easy to fall in love. Let's be honest, we all want better sleep, right? Well, if you're a Discovery Vitality member, as you've just heard, sorry, I'm eating. Dinesh bought a chocolate cake.
1: He brought you a birthday cake.
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1: 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Your roadworks on the N3 South at Van Buren still causing delays. Then R24 West, slow, backed up between Galulis and the N12 West. Jet Park Road, Germiston, give yourself a little extra time if you're going northbound on the N3 from Eland to Geldenhuys. And then out of the Joburg CBD, traffic sluggish on the M2 West, closer to the Crown Interchange. The all-new Citroen Basalt is here. 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
7: Mario Sundamadra's alleged killer pins his hopes on bail while the state wants him locked up, and March and March denies inciting violence in Durban. Good morning, I'm Timbeki Lemkhototo. The man accused of killing a witness from the Madlanga Commission is expected to continue his bail application in the Brakpan Magistrates Court today. Former police sniper Matibandile Soteni has been linked to the murder of Marius van der Merwe. Van der Merwe was shot outside his Brakpan home in December, weeks after his testimony at the commission about an alleged police cover-up of a 2022 murder. Dimanka Zoleshoro reports.
8: During day one of his bail application, former elite shooter and special task force member Matibandile Soteni told the court it was not him that shot Marius van der Merwe, but says Viandre Pretoria, 36 SAP, as reservist, who died by suicide in February, allegedly wanted him dead, further stating he asked Sotini to help with a problem he had, but he didn't know what type of problem Pretorius needed help with. Sotini insists he was not involved in the murder. However, his version was challenged by the investigating officer. He faces a Schedule 6 offences, including 3 counts of attempted murder, conspiracy to commit murder and murder, meaning he has to prove to the court exceptional circumstances that show it's in the best interest of justice to be admitted to bail. Dimakatso Leshoru, Eyewitness News.
7: March in March has slammed allegations by protesting foreign nationals in Durban who've accused the group, its members, of threatening and assaulting them. The group of foreign nationals were picketing at the Durban Central Police Station yesterday, demanding protection. They claim that March in March is feeling unjustified hate against foreign nationals. While March in March leader Jacinta Ngobese Zuma says that's not true.
4: I think really it speaks of a government that has failed its own people. And in doing so, they have enabled us to be infiltrated by all kinds of people whose intentions are definitely not good for this country.
7: Israel says 430 activists aboard a Gaza-bound aid flotilla are now on their way to Israel after their vessels were intercepted at sea. Sailing from Turkey last week, the Global Summit flotilla vessels are the latest in a string of attempts by activists to breach Israel's blockade of the Palestinian territory, with the latest convoy intercepted by Israeli forces last month. Israel controls all entry points into Gaza, which has been under an Israeli blockade since 2007. Prime Minister Benjamin Netanyahu has denounced the flotilla as a malicious scheme designed to break the blockade that they've imposed on what he says is Hamas terrorists in Gaza. Indonesia has called on Israel to immediately release all vessels and crew members, saying that every diplomatic channel and consular measure will continue to be fully utilized. Turkey and Spain, meanwhile, have condemned Israel's actions. A partly cloudy day in Stolf Gauteng today. Joburg temperatures 10 and 18 degrees. Pretoria 12 and 18. Vereeniging 6 peaking at 17 degrees. The top story. The man accused of killing a witness from the Madlanga Commission is expected to apply for bail today.
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9: Good morning, I'm Cindy Paluta. Arsenal are Premier League champions, putting that trophy in the cabinet after Bournemouth held Manchester City 1-0 last night. Haaland scored in the 95th minute to cancel out Kroupi's first half opener. Manchester City boss Pep Guardiola praised Mikel Arteta, who's the first former Premier League player to win the title as manager.
10: Of course, on behalf of all Man City and my team, congratulate Arsenal, Mikel, staff, backroom staff, all the players, fans for this Premier League and they deserve. That's a question for him, but I'm pretty sure it will be special. You know, put a lot of effort, work, and I'm pretty sure. And congratulate him.
9: Premier League season closes Sunday, and at the bottom, Tottenham Hotspur will have to fight to the end after losing to Chelsea 2-1 last night. To avoid relegation, Spurs must beat Leeds and hope West Ham loses to Everton. Southampton no longer playing for a place in the Premier League. They're expelled from the playoffs after they were caught spying on other clubs. Middlesbrough has been reinstated and will play Hull for a place in the Premier League. Tonight in Istanbul, a big night for Aston Villa, who play Freiburg in the Europa League final at 9. Villa captain John McGinn.
11: We were in the Conference League 2 seasons ago. The dream was to get to the final. We didn't achieve it. Champions League last season, the dream was to get to the final. We didn't achieve it. But this season, we managed to deal with each game with the same respect that we will treat Freiburg with. But the final message, our players is play the same way that we have done over the years to be in this position.
9: And tennis's number 2, Carlos Alcaraz, confirming he won't defend his Wimbledon title this year due to a persistent wrist injury. He's missing the French Open. It starts Sunday to play at Roland Garros. South African Lloyd Harris has to get through the qualifiers. He's up against Pellegrino today.
5: Anele and the club on 947. Monday to Friday, 6 to 9 a.m. This is 947.

about it. One Republic, I Ain't Worried. Music on the way. Yo! The song that played at our Freshers Bash 20 years ago at Tugs. My word, I used to love that song. That's on the way, as well as some Taylor Swift and DJ Clark right now. A slight case of 18,000 Rand in the Sound of the City.

0: Bye-bye. On 947.
1: 18,000 Rand is where we are this morning. Here are the clues. Thing is mostly found outdoors, but this particular sound was recorded indoors. It's not found in the gym. Only one person can use it at a time. Something in this clip is coming together. It has a metal element as well as plastic and other materials. And the sound was recorded in a mall.
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5: Is the sound of ice cream machine.
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7: A basket being placed on the trolley. You know the small baskets that you use to shop around?
8: After an ATM has dispensed money, I would not know the sound because I'd be busy going, woohoo! So you block out any sound that could happen after that. You're all wrong, so you're all not getting 18,000 Rand. But if Fatiswa, Otaral, or Rosanna do not get this right,
1: yep,
8: then everybody's back in.
1: There we go, up to 19,000 Rand.
8: There we go, up to 19,000 Rand. Fatiswa in Roodepoort, good morning.
9: Good morning, Anele.
8: Hey girl. Can you imagine the first time you've called into a radio station and you win 18,000 Rand?
9: Yo,
8: Fatty. So, okay, what's the sound?
9: My kids think it's a wheelchair.
8: Oh my word, the clue's correct. Can only be used by one person.
1: Yeah.
8: Right?
1: And metal. Yeah.
8: Metal and plastic.
1: Yeah.
8: And remember, it's coming together. Because sometimes when you have to close the wheelchair.
1: You put it on the in the car or whatever,
8: it's
1: right?
8: It's not found at the gym. One person can use it at a time. The sound was recorded in a mall. This thing is mostly found outdoors, but this particular sound was recorded indoors. Is she correct? Sorry, Fatiswa. Let's go to, is it Terrell?
10: Yes, that's correct, Anile. How are you doing in the crew?
8: We are Morning. Good. El Dorado Park in the house. Terrell, make El Dorado Park proud. Win 18,000 Rand. What's the sound of the city?
10: It's a security bag detector or a clapper.
8: Security bag detector?
10: No, tag. Security tag detector.
8: Oh, that thing that goes click.
10: Yes.
8: Plastic and metal.
1: Yes.
8: Okay, it's found in a mall.
1: I can hear this working.
8: Not found at the gym. Only one person can use it at a time.
10: Oh, man.
1: Sorry, Terrell.
8: I was excited.
10: Thank you, guys.
8: I thought somebody's laughing at him in the background. That's El Dorado Park, my friends. Your friends will laugh at you harder than your enemies.
1: They're going to roast you.
8: Security tag. That's his name for the rest of his life. Let's go to Midran. Rosanna, good morning.
11: Good morning. How are you?
8: We're good. How are you?
11: I'm good. Thank you.
8: Are you in the office already?
11: No, I'm at home.
8: Really? Then why are you using your office voice?
11: No.
8: Okay. No, I get it. Because there's people around you and you don't want them to know that you want money so that you don't have to share it. I'm on your side. I totally get you, Rosanna. Guess for us, what's the sound of the city?
11: I think it's a wheel clamp.
1: A wheel clamp. Mostly found recorded indoors, mall.
8: Mm-hmm.
1: Okay.
8: The song in the background is Lala Tuxin, and those are the people who get clamped all the time because they're parking their M4s in the wrong place. Only one person can use it at a time. Something in this clip is coming together like a wheel clamp. It's got metal and plastic to it. The clues are checking out.
1: So I want to check, Rosanna. Is this when you're clamping the wheel? Is that what you're saying?
11: It's either clamping or removing.
1: Let's hear it again. Yeah.
8: It's not a terrible guess.
1: It's not a terrible guess.
8: Is she correct?
1: Sorry, Rosanna.
8: Sorry.
11: Okay, thank you.
8: Okay. Money's gone up to 19,000 Rand. Everybody's eligible. 0614-947-947. All of your guesses are welcome. But I just want to stress to you that it is not a shopping trolley.
1: No.
8: Now, because millions of you are guessing that. And all you're doing is you're wasting your guess. You could be guessing something else closer to the truth.
1: Please go to primemediaplus.com to go check the previous guesses, because we put them there with the sound.
8: Mm-hmm.
1: And then if you think you know what it is and you're going to about to WhatsApp us, just go around the office quickly. Just go, this is what I think this is. What do you think, you know?
8: Yeah, have like a bit of a board meeting.
1: Yeah, exactly.
8: Have a boss barat.
1: Exactly.
8: Everybody must come around and decide that you're right. Don't come here and be like, what's our friend's name? Tarot there from El Dorado Park.
1: Yeah, so sure. Yes. So wrong.
8: Mm. 0614-947-947. The word sound, your guesses, we'll chat in 24 hours.

0: And this is the tune. This is the tune from my Freshers Bash in 2004, I think. Shapeshifters, Lola's theme. What a time. What a time. Listen, ask any chef, ask any food critic, ask any food blogger that the only way a restaurant can survive is if you go there and the entire menu doesn't have to blow you away.
1: Mm-mm.
0: But one thing in the restaurant has to make you want to come back.
1: Yeah, you gotta think about it fondly, often.
0: Yes.
1: And go, I wish I could have that thing again, you know?
0: And also, it doesn't even necessarily have to be food, hey? Maybe you're just like, oh, I love the service so much. Like it,
1: or the ambiance.
0: The way it looks and all of that. So we've always asked you to tell us what your favorite restaurant is in your area. Because the nice way to say, okay, in Edenvale, what's flying? In Benoni, in Alberton, in Roodepoort, in Soweto, in Midrand, in Alex, in Pretoria, in Centurion, in Four Ways, right? So you've always told us like, oh, we like this restaurant. Now, we want to double click on that.
1: Right.
0: We want to magnify your decision as to why you love this place. What's the one thing you go back for?
1: So the dish.
0: Yeah.
1: And this could be in your area, or maybe there's a restaurant you travel to.
0: Yeah.
1: That you were like, you know, special night out or whatever, anniversary dinner, whatever. And you had something there, a dish you had.
0: And you cannot believe how amazing it was.
1: And you just can't get it out of your mind.
0: Because what happens is we go to these places that you guys said we must go to. And then we have a dead average time because you did not give us their best dish. In fact, my friend Neil, who's like big in the food industry, she says, if you go to a restaurant for the first time and you don't know what to have, always ask them, what are you guys famous for? What are you guys known for?
1: Okay.
0: Because what you do now is you go have pizza at a Portuguese restaurant.
1: Yeah, and then maybe you should have been having the chicken. Yeah,
0: exactly my point. Or the prawns.
1: Exactly.
0: You know, or the chorizo.
1: Yes.
0: You know what I'm saying?
1: Yes.
0: So 011-8838-947. Let's take a step further from it being your favorite restaurant. Be specific. Why? What are we going there for? So when I go there, I have the same experience that you have.
1: Right. So, favorite dish.
0: Mm.
1: There is a Kolonaki.
0: Yes.
1: They've got most
0: Which
1: two.
0: One, Parkhurst or Bryanston?
1: No, I've been to both. Equally nice.
0: Okay.
1: Right. But they've got, there's like a dip selection that they do with the pita bread.
0: Oh.
1: And actually, I mean, that's like, this is a starter rating.
0: I was going to say, isn't that on the house?
1: No, it's not on the house, but it's, you pick the dips and then you can create a little, you know, like a thing. It's not really supposed to be a meal, but I'll make it one.
0: Okay.
1: Right.
0: Okay.
1: And whatever you take from there is fine, but that you've got to have.
0: Cindy.
2: Our team recently ate at that Greek restaurant, Mila.
0: Mila, yes.
2: In Sandton. And we had breakfast. And I don't really like eggs. I generally avoid eggs. Guys, the scrambled eggs. And then it came with delicious bacon, which was cooked perfectly crispy. And it came with tomatoes that I've never tasted tomato seasoned like that, and I don't even really like tomato. And then it came with like a halloumi in like a puff, like a pastry, not a puff,
0: a pastry, deep fried
2: like
0: thing.
2: A pastry. Oh.
0: But Cindy's right. They scrambled eggs. It's almost like they make them in lemon butter.
1: Yeah, I don't know what they do to that because that's not normal.
2: Whatever, that's not normal.
0: I don't even like scrambled eggs, and I was leaning into Cindy's plate.
2: Yeah. And when I got home and I told my husband, he said it must be really good because you hate egg. And I was like, it was a little slice of heaven.
3: Ooh, I have two.
0: Okay.
3: The first, and I'll never eat beef short rib anywhere else except for truffles on the park.
0: Oh, yes. The place with the balloon.
3: Yes.
0: Yes.
3: Perfectly cook. And then there's a lamb cliftico thing that I only eat at Papa's at Nelson Mandela Square.
0: Okay, back to your beef short rib. Is that restaurant still open? Because weren't they fighting with the council to be open?
3: Listen, we prayed.
0: Okay.
3: We tithed. We tarried.
0: We fasted. And now they're still there. What's it called?
3: So they've got it's Truffles on the Park. They've got a short rib thing that they do. Amazing, with a side of fries with a bit of cheese on the top. And then a lamb cliftico dish from Papa's on the Square.
0: What's lamb cliftico? What happens in there? What do they do?
3: It's basically, it's a Greek dish, right? So it's lamb, shoulder.
1: Yeah.
3: It's slow roasted with potatoes, garlic, lemon, and fresh herbs.
0: Talk dirty to me.
1: So nice.
0: I know. It warms you from the inside.
3: Yeah. It's the sort of thing where you can't eat it every day, but when you do, it's worth it.
0: Challenge accepted. 011-8838-947. You've told us the restaurant. You've told us the spot that we must go to. But now you need to be specific. What is the dish that's going to make you go back again and again and again and again? Voice notes open 084-00-00-947.
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1: Please keep me updated if you come across any delays this morning. 084-00-00-947. Traffic with Sizikaya. The National Lottery is changing lanes and moving over to Sizikaya, your new official National Lottery operator from the 1st of June. At the moment, heavy delays in Centurion. It's on the N14 eastbound between Main and Voortrekker due to an earlier accident. Centurion also slow N1 north because of that through the Flying Saucer interchange. And then roadworks continue to cause delays on the N3 south at Van Buren, as well as the R24 west is slow approaching Galulis.
11: Something big is coming.

0: we said something big is coming, and your chance to change your life is finally coming home with Sizekhaya. Mzansi, a new chapter begins 1st of June 2026.
1: Headlines at 8:30. Three people have been killed in a shootout with police in KwaZulu-Natal. Officers say the trio, was wanted for crimes including kidnapping, fraud, and the possession of illegal guns. A legal battle between the owners of Marble Towers and the city of Joburg is set to play out today. The Metro obtained a court order on Monday to demolish illegal business structures set up inside that building, but the owner of the property interdicted the urgent application, preventing the crackdown yesterday. And the death toll from heavy rain across central and southern China has now risen to 22. 20 other people are still unaccounted for since rain started last weekend. Natural disasters and extreme weather events are common in China, particularly in the summer, when some regions experience intense rain while others bake in searing heat. Those are the headlines. More eyewitness news at 9 or as it happens.
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0: 25 to 9, it's Miss Taylor Swift with Opa Light on 947. On the way, Thembekile wants you to favor his classic or not. He's picked a song that is 10 years and older, and you will decide whether it deserves to be included in the Hall of Classics. And let me just give you the rundown of what's happened this week. Monday, Frankie, was MC Hammer too legit? Too legit to quit. Hey! Yesterday, I came through with Questa and Casper Nyoves and Good.
1: That's big.
0: So, Thembekile, the path is clear, my friend. Let's see how.
1: Pressure.
0: Let's see what you're going to do. Before we get there, we're speaking about our favorite thing, food.
1: Yeah, we want to ask you, because we've asked you before, what's your favorite restaurant? What's the local little hidden gem you have? But the question we have this morning is, what's the dish of a place that you would go back for? Maybe it's a special restaurant you went to once, like you don't go there every week, okay, but you often sit thinking, that lamb shank was incredible.
0: Okay, can I go? I've got four.
1: Yeah, four. Okay.
0: No, but you know, I like food.
1: I know. All right.
0: One, Johnny's, their ribs.
1: Exceptional.
0: Johnny's is a little center, Danefern Valley in Danefern. A place called Johnny's, owned by, surprise, surprise, Johnny.
1: Please make a reservation. That place is full.
0: Their Mozambican ribs, oh my word. The restaurant that Cindy was talking about with the lemon butter scrambled eggs.
1: Yeah.
0: They are octopus.
1: What is that place called?
0: Mila.
1: Yeah.
0: Uko, whole fish. Wow.
1: Anelia has single-handedly eaten most of the fish in the Atlantic Ocean.
0: When they say there's plenty of fish in the sea.
1: Yeah, not so many anymore.
0: Not after I was done with the Uko one. And then, what was my fourth thing? Oh, think, Anelia, think.
1: Look, we're mentioning like really classy restaurants.
0: Yeah.
1: But it doesn't have to be that necessarily, hey? You can tell me Henny's Wings. You go back for that every time you can.
0: There's nothing classy about Johnny's. Nothing classy.
1: Oh, don't be naughty with Johnny.
0: No. And he knows we are down to earth people there. Okay. We are down to earth individuals with our wooden tables and our wooden chairs and great ribs.
2: I would say Uncle Jim's in Welterfreden Park. It's an old pub. It's been running since probably I was in school, which was a long time ago. They have the best nachos you will ever have in your entire life.
3: I love taking my kids to Bambanani Bedford View because they make the most amazing whiskey sours. So
0: yes,
3: we live in Linden, and there's a restaurant called Satori, an Italian restaurant. They make this butternut panzotti pasta. Oh, my word. Divine. In Benoni, hidden little gem called Shed and Silo.
0: Mm-hmm.
3: And their arrabbiata is out of this world.
0: The lady with the whiskey sour, wait, Bambanani Bedford View, hey?
1: She takes the kids there so she can have whiskey sours. I hope someone's driving.
0: I do not center me as a mom. Center me as a patron as well. That's exactly what I always say, okay? Everybody can be happy here. Akbar, you in four ways. Good morning.
4: Hi, team. How are you?
0: Great, Akbar. How are you?
4: Good, thank you. It's so funny that you guys are talking about this today. Yesterday, I had a hectic day at work. I get home and I chat to my wife, and turns out she had a hectic day too. And all she says to me after we talk about this was, are we taking a drive to Rosebank? Because the My Diners in Rosebank is the place to be when you really had a tough day. Well, at least for us.
0: Okay, but what's the dish at My Diners?
4: It's the

0: of my diners?
1: In Rosebank Mall. I think it's at the Zone or something.
0: Is it there? I think it's there. There by Spur.
1: Yes, on the other side of
0: Yeah,
1: Spur.
0: As you're going up the escalator to go to the movies, ne?
1: Yes. But you got to have it with the butter naan, Anele.
2: Okay. I'm looking now.
1: Yeah.
2: I'm looking at the food. It looks amazing.
0: And I am a recent convertee to tandoori chicken, eh? Yeah, it's delicious.
1: Quick show, backstory about it. We just relocated from KZN.
2: Okay.
1: And it was so difficult to find a proper charcoal grilled tandoori. But, you know, once we tried this, it was no going back, guys. It really hits the spot. And I must say, the radio station nailed it.
0: Okay, so...
1: To change the radio station.
2: Welcome, okay. Akbar.
0: Basically, Akbar just said, I'm from KZN, therefore my standards are high when it comes to anything curry-related, and this is the tandoori chicken to have. My diners in Rosebank Mall, Mama is coming
2: We gotta go.
0: Mama is coming for you, honey.
2: Renee, welcome to Anelli and the Club.
3: Thanks very much. Morning to you, Marcus.
2: Renee was not expecting that voice, but...
0: I like it nonetheless.
2: Yeah, exactly.
3: Don't make me blush, eh?
2: You're in the East Strand, Renee. What's the best place? What's the dish that you think about often?
3: A hidden gem. outside the town of Freiburg, the T-bone steak with a specially made sauce. Chips, the vegetables. I'm a proper carnivore, right?
0: Okay.
3: And the chef had me starstruck. I wanted to meet everyone in that kitchen, gave them kudos, and I said I will shout them out any chance I get. Mum's Foods, just outside of Freiburg.
2: Mum's Foods. But you're in the Northwest, eh? That's why the steak is so good.
3: Yeah, no, that was expected. You know, you have the... Out there in the farmland, you get the portion... for a fraction of the price that you would in urban areas,
2: yeah.
3: Get the taste. But I was blown away. Best steak I've ever had.
0: Oh my word, it's 4 hours away.
3: I know, I was on a road trip.
2: is it worth driving there just for the steak, Renee? We will do it.
3: I'm going to plan to do that. I said I'm going to make a drive just to come and eat your food.
0: Now I have to.
2: Yeah, next time
0: but
2: we go through
0: no
2: there.
0: Other way. Thanks for nothing, Renee. Yeah. The petrol price is high and now I have to go and get the steak.
3: It's worth it.
0: Okay, Mum's Food in Freiburg. You must have the steak. Wait, bring Renee back. Renee, is this the only steak on the menu? Because I don't want to go there and have another steak and then be like, what is the name of the one you had?
3: T-bone steak.
2: T-bone.
3: Medium to well. Cheese sauce. I normally mix cheese and garlic and mushroom sauce because, I told you I live to eat. I don't eat to live. But they also have sirloin. They have ribs. Oh, they're just the perfect place to get meat.
2: Oh, they've got a buffet.
0: Oh!
2: I'm checking out.
0: Stop
2: it. There's a buffet happening.
0: Renee, thank you so much. This call was gold. Absolute gold. You're a server. You are a selfless person.
2: Yeah.
0: Thank you for always putting yourself on the line.
3: Please.
2: And let us know, please, if you come across any other steaks.
0: I trust you now. Yeah, everything you say, everything that comes out of your mouth, I trust.
3: When it comes to meat, I'm the man. Trust me.
0: He sounds a strong man.
2: Nah.
0: Strong man.

0: 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Mzansi, a new chapter begins 1st of June 2026.
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0: 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Before traffic jams, let's chat strawberry jam, apricot, or anything else you like to put on your toast or in your trolley at Pick and Pay. In Midrand, traffic pressure still there on the N1 South. It's due to an earlier accident at New Road southbound. Centurion delays on the N14 between Main and Voortrekker, as well as a stationary vehicle northbound. It's on the N1 around the Flying Saucer interchange towards Gaasfontein Road. Let me know if you come across anything else. 084-00-00947.
1: I have been awake since 10 to 2 this morning. I turn on the ovens at 3 a.m., prep the dough, and get to work. By 8 a.m., the first customers start coming in. Truck drivers, cleaners, nurses. I just enjoy producing the freshest baguettes that makes their days a little bit better. It's freshness that says. My name is Eugene, the bakery coordinator at Pick and Pay Gauteng. Come home to Pick and Pay. 9-4.

0: 8 o'clock. This one is Wolves. We're asking you, we've asked you what your favorite restaurant is. We know, okay? But yep. Now you have to get specific. Okay, let's say I'm going to the Spur. What are you having there that makes it your favorite restaurant?
1: Yeah, what is the dish that you love going back for?
0: Don't just tell me the area. Drop location. Drop pin.
2: Oh, I always go back to this place. It's Papa Pronto on Witkopen.
0: Yes.
2: They have this prawn chorizo creamy pasta. Oof.
3: The one place out in Little Falls in Vuchajevo, Balito Bani. 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
4: In Reiche Park, a place called Capone's, they sell the best wings. 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
0: We've laid a path of food for you, Tim Begila, towards your classic.
1: Speaking of wings.
7: It's your time to shine.
8: Oh, wow. So I've gone back to 2010.
0: Mm-hmm.
8: This song is by an artist from a family of, actually, Hollywood sort of royalty, I would say, modern day, perhaps holiday Hollywood royalty.
0: Are they musicians or are they actors?
8: Actors in the main.
0: And they sing as well.
8: The father tried his hand at music. So when this song came out, it was actually 10 days before this artist's 10th birthday. 5 days, sorry, before her 10th birthday.
0: Oh, her 10th birthday. Will Smith. I whip my hair back and forth.
8: Willow Smith,
0: Willow
8: yes.
0: Willow Smith, yes.
8: It is Willow Smith. Yeah.
7: Oh.
1: I hate her.
7: Ever there was a new
8: guys, she was a child.
7: No, guys. If her parents weren't her parents, the song would never.
8: No, it was catchy.
0: I whip my hair back and forth.
1: I really like her as a person. She interests me as a human. Yay, but the music.
8: This is my submission.
0: I like the brother song.
8: Which is?
0: He had a song with Justin Bieber.
1: That was quite good.
0: Never say just because it's bigger than you and smarter than you. He did it for Karate Kid.
1: Mm.
8: That sounds more annoying.
7: Ken, give me one line from the song that's not I whip my hair back and forth.
8: You don't need the rest
0: exactly.
8: of the line.
0: Exactly. Tim Begile, I don't know how this is going to go for you.
1: No.
8: The point is here, we are testing a variety of music to see what sticks and what doesn't.
1: What was the year here, you said?
8: 2010. I was in matric.
7: So what number are the lab rats voice noting on?
0: 084-00-00947. Tim Begile is testing a classic on you. Do you think it is a classic or not? Willow Smith, whip my hair back and forth.

0: it's that hip hop sound I used to hate.
1: But you were jamming.
0: No, I was jamming. Because remember, even Beyonce came out with that song I hate, that 7-Eleven.
1: Oh, June. Yes. Yeah. The one that she filmed at a hotel, right?
0: Vanna, vanna, henna, yes. Henna, henna, henna, henna. Oh!
2: This is very aggressive for a 9-year-old.
1: She was five days away from 10.
2: Yeah, you got to admit, if think about your own 9-year-old making music like this, is very aggressive.
0: How much is it paying? That's all I'm saying.
1: We actually do have a little booth here for Alaki.
2: She's a Smith, so they're paying.
0: I like the song. It gets me going. No one knows what it is. It's provocative. Uh-huh. Gets the people going, but it's not a classic. But I like the song.
2: No.
0: Come on.
2: No.
0: You don't whip your hair back and forth?
2: No. And you know I like a hip hop buddy sometimes.
0: Mm-hmm. Oh. What did Tim Begillis say yesterday? This was Frankie's township awakening.
1: Oh yes, Frankie and Good.
2: See now there. That's a song.
0: Okay, Cindy.
3: Yeah. Sometimes I think famous people must just let their kids not be famous.
0: In this instant.
2: Become an accountant.
0: She's got another nice song though, this Willow Girl. She's got
2: She made better music later on.
0: Yes, yeah.
2: Like her recent stuff is a little bit better.
3: Because she was 9.
1: Because I don't know what you guys were expecting a 9-year-old to pen a masterpiece. She was no lyricist.
0: No, like I say, it gets me going, but I'm not going to give it classic.
4: Before it even starts, Tembekile. No, not a classic. Near.
5: Tembekile or Tembekanga today? No. And you're going to get a mountain of no.
6: What did you eat this morning? Clearly not a good meal. This is not a classic.
7: No, I'm absolutely sorry. Do not pass begin. Do not collect 100 rand. That is not a classic.
8: Oh, you need Tembekile with all the music in the world. This is not a classic.
9: No, not a classic.
0: You made Shirley from accounts send a voice note.
1: In her court shoes.
0: No, Tembekile, absolutely not a classic. That's 5 no's, eh?
1: I don't mind it because I still love it. And do you know what I love? Mm. It's going to be stuck in all your heads today.
0: I'm looking for the 6th no.
10: Good morning, guys. Yeah, I wish I could whip my hair back and forth. Unfortunately, they nothing to whip back and forth. It's a classic.
1: What? There we go.
3: No. At the rest of Joburg buzzed.
1: No, doesn't matter.
0: No, but Mo stands on his own. He's his own island.
2: No, he's literally on his own island at the moment. He's cast away talking to Wilson with his ball. Whip your hair, Wilson. Whip your hair.
0: Okay, at least we found one person that's on Tembekile's side. Mo, what's happening on the show today?
10: What is your start time at work? In other words, what time do you have to be there? What time do you clock in? And does it really matter? As in, you know, what's the reason why that particular time? Do you have a strict start time? Is it a little flexible, kind of like rock up whenever? Yeah, let's see what we find out. And I guess everybody knows what time I start, right?
2: What time do you start, Mo?
1: Wake it up, Frankie. Yeah, what time does Mo start?
2: What time is he supposed to be here?
1: Supposed to be here.
0: Those are two different questions.
2: But the show starts at 9.
0: And it does start at 9 every day.
3: In 25 seconds.
0: So let's just stop what we're doing.
3: Yeah.
0: And hand over to Mo.
2: There you go, Mo.
0: Mo is going to be on the air.
10: He's walking in the lift now.
3: Oh, he's running.
1: Let's see.
0: There we go. 10, run, Mo. 9, 8.
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15: It's around 11 degrees in Joburg. Good morning, I'm Thembekile Mkgothotho. Three people have been killed in a shootout with police in KwaZulu-Natal. Officers say the trio was wanted for crimes including kidnapping, fraud and possession of guns. Spokesperson Robert Nechunda says the men were caught in Marion Hill this morning.
16: Police spotted suspects driving along Milky Way Road and attempted to stop their vehicle. The suspects defied police orders and sped off. Police gave chase and during the operation, a shootout ensued. The suspect's vehicle lost control and hit a tree. Three suspects were shot and fatally wounded during the shootout. And no police officer was injured.
15: A legal battle between the owners of Marble Towers and the city of Joburg is set to continue this morning. The Metro had obtained a court order on Monday to demolish illegal business structures set up inside that building. But the owner of the property then interdicted the urgent application, preventing the crackdown from going ahead yesterday. Jabli Lembata has the latest.
17: After arguments yesterday, Johannesburg High Court is expected to deliver a judgment on the matter today. City officials cut off electricity and water supply in the building after it was found that the building has a 14 million rand debt. Mayor Dada Morero says the structures inside the building are illegally erected and the shop owners do not have trading permits.
18: In fact, we have also established that there's people who live and stay in the building, which the building is not zoned residential, which means now it's another matter that we have to attend to.
17: The city's legal counsel, Sikhala Malahlela.
19: And the city is of the view that this illegality and unlawfulness must stop with immediate effect.
17: Mayor Dada Morero says all teams are on standby for the demolition should they win in court. Jabuli Lembata, Eyewitness News.
15: The death toll from heavy rain across central and southern China has risen to 22, while 20 more people are still unaccounted for since it started raining last weekend. Natural disasters and extreme weather events are common in China, particularly in the summer, when some regions experience intense rainfall and others bake in searing heat. A report the previous day by Xinhua News Agency says that more than 61,000 people in one provincial county have been affected by the downpour. Your Gauteng temperatures today will peak at around 18 degrees. Thembekile Mkgothotho, Eyewitness News.
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0: Phil Soda, good luck. Freak Like Me on 947. Thank you very much to Anele and the club. Tomorrow, they'll be back to do what they do best. Welcome to the 20th of May. Today is Wednesday. It's mid-mornings with Mo Flavor. Absolutely good to be here. Well done to Arsenal on winning the English Premier League. It's fine. And I take everything I said back. Or do I really? Because when I said Arsenal's not going to win the league, it's not like I meant this season. When I kept saying that Arsenal ain't winning this league, I wasn't referring to this season. But anyway, congratulations to the Gunners, and may the spirit find you. Okay, now that that is out the way, because I just had to get that out the way. I hope you're good today, because we've got a lot coming up today. I mean, does it really work? So here's what we're doing today. Apparently your smart TV spies on you, but there's a way that you can switch that off. So I wonder if it's any helpful, and I even wonder if it is true that these smart TVs spy on you. Find out what that means a little later on. Spotted it on the way. We've got to find another location. So we'll see how that goes down. But here's where I want to start today. What time does your work actually start? What is your start time? What time are you meant to clock in when you get to work every day? That's the chat.
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0: podcast, Miss Jackson. It's Mid Mornings with Mo Flavor on 947. You know, life goes on, eh? With or without you. And so does a radio show. So I was a bit late today. Fortunately, I got here before 9 o'clock. So that's, you know, not that kind of late. But, you know, I got here a little later than my usual arrival time, traffic and morning gremlins and all these things that happen that complicate our lives in the morning. Because, you know what, my start time, as you know, is 9 a.m. That's the time that my radio show starts and it ends at 12. And then the next person starts at 12 to 3 and so on and so forth. We radio hosts have set times that dictate our start time. And there are all types of reasons for that. You know, radio programs based on listener habits and lifestyles and where you are at certain times and what type of content we want to share with you at those particular times. And then that sort of dictates what time which show starts, right? It's also to kind of like give you a predictable sense of things to know that, you know, there's something happening at 9, there's something happening at 12, there'll be something else happening at 3. Hell, there's something that happens at 6 on any given day. So that's just the basic reason why we have a start time. What I want to find out today, and I'm curious about this, what time do you have to get to work? And is it a strict time? Because like for me, 9 a.m. is 9 a.m. That's kind of strict. What about you? And is there a reason why you have to arrive at work at that time? Is there a reason why that is your start time? Irrespective of whether you work during the day, in the morning, at night shift, doesn't matter. What is your start time at work? What time are you meant to get to work and actually start? And is there a reason for it? And in the world of, you know, flexibility, how flexible is that? So if your start time is 9, but you rock up at 9:21, I mean, does that make a difference? Or is it really just about, you know, the good old contracts and the agreements with the employer and, you know, the working hours of the day and, you know, labor laws and all of that stuff that gets technical? Because, hell, I've seen people waltz into our building at 9:21. And I'm like, surely you don't start at 9:21. 0663818609. That's the chat I'd love to have with you today. What time do you have to get to work on a daily? Or if you run your own business, the same. Whether you're going in or whether you're logging on online, whatever the story is. And what is it even based on? Does it make sense? Send your comments.
1: Let's go.
2: 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Shoot it in.
1: Yeah.
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0: Black Motion and Msaki, that's Marry Me on 947. For some, it's really about getting the job done. It doesn't matter how many hours it took you, what time you started, what time you finished. It's just about getting it done. And maybe that's the levels of flexibility that exist in your work environment. But there are instances where you have to be somebody who is exactly on time. You have to treat this time thing like an Olympic sport, like a do or die situation. And perhaps there is a start time, and the start time is like unshakable. You can't move it. Yeah. So what time do you have to get to work? What is your start time? Is it based on something specific, or is it just general, you know, labor law, work conditions, 8 to 9, 7 to 4, whatever the story may be?
1: Good morning, Mo. So I work at a school, the first aid coach, and we need to be there at 7:20 because the lineup is at 7:30 and first class starts at 7:45. But we have to be there without fail at 7:20. And then some days we have early days, some days we have late days, but the majority of the times we finish at 1:30, 1:45, and then it's the extramurals. But yeah, start time is 7:20.
0: Yeah, I get the impression that teachers are not allowed to be late. In fact, teachers can't be late. Whether it's a gate duty that some teachers have to do, or in this particular case, line out at 7:20. But look at that, line out at 7:20. I think assembly at 7:30 and then the 7:45 classes start. It's 25 minutes. You've got 3 items already out the way. Huh? You sound like a radio show.
2: Good morning, Mo. This is Gareth from the West Rand. Green mobile garden services with a bicycle and a box with my own tools. I'm an entrepreneur. I've got my own time where I can come and go as I please. I can start when I please and I can finish whatever time I want to do. So that's me in a nutshell.
3: Top of the morning, Mr. Mo Flavor. Hope you are good. So I run my own business. I make sure that I'm at work 8 o'clock on the dot every day. And then there's someone, my wife, because the business is owned by me, she will get there whenever she gets there. So in the morning she will say, leave me behind because you're gonna rush me. I don't wanna be rushed in the morning, so I'll get there eventually.
0: Yeah, I mean, I'm curious, for those who manage people, including their own wives, you know, are you a stickler for time? You know, are you draconian in terms of you know, the team's arrival? As in, 8 o'clock is 8 o'clock. Why are you crawling in here at 7 minutes past 8 on a Monday morning? And, you know, what's the reason for that? Do you know what I mean? Or is it that those are the, in order to get through everything in one day, you have to start at that particular time? Otherwise, you know, it ain't going to happen. You're not going to have a productive day. And overall, it must have an impact on your life in general. I mean, I'm just thinking about traffic. If you have to be on the school property as a teacher at 7:20, depending on where you live, I mean, what time would you have to leave home? Do you know what I mean? Or people have to get to the office at 7. Oh, I'll die. All right, drop in your comments. 0663818609. What time does your work actually start? What is your start time? Is it strict? Is it flexible? Can the thing just start rolling with or without you? Like with me, my radio show can start at 9, whether I'm here or not. The music will play, the ads will play. Drop your comments.
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0: This International Day for Biological Diversity, the Department of Forestry, Fisheries and the Environment is hosting a national consultative conference on the National Biodiversity Strategy and Action Plan. So to discover how everybody can conserve the environment better, we'll be broadcasting live from Birchwood Hotel tomorrow, Mo Flavor 947 from 9. That is the 21st of May. So join us so that you can lock in to find out how little actions can make big changes with the Department of Forestry, Fisheries and the Environment on 947.
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0: Lady Gaga, The Dead Dance on 947. Listen, on this Wednesday, you probably got to work at 9, but you're still defrosting a little bit. You know what I mean? You are in time. 9 o'clock is your start time, but you're still defrosting a little bit. You haven't quite gotten around to the mails. Maybe you've had a trip to the coffee machine, done a couple of rounds of gossip. Maybe clapped a sami before you get into it. And then maybe only at 5 past 10, 10:15, then you respond to that urgent email from an irate client. But you were there in time because 9 a.m. is your start time. So I'm really just curious to find out what your start time is. In other words, what time do you have to get to work every day? I mean, you know what time my start time is. Although we have to be here, you know, a little while before the show, but you get the drift. And does it matter in your line of work whether or not the start time exists and how strict it is?
1: Hi, Mo. This is Lisa. I run a school tuck shop, and we have a very tight schedule. First break is at 10:20, and then all the food has to be finished. There's 2 tuck shots, so we make food for 2, so we cannot be late at all. 7 or earlier. I normally start earlier, but yeah, the people who work for me, the person who works for me actually, has to be there at 7 at the latest. Otherwise, we don't finish with all the food, and then the kids have nothing to eat. So yeah, tight schedule for us. Afternoons are a little more lax. As soon as we're done, it's fine. But yeah, it's a very quick start in the morning.
0: No, I get you. You know, hungry kids are grumpy kids. And I must be honest, nothing beats a toasted sandwich from a school tuck shop, eh? You know what I mean? DX, I tell you what, my dog. Huh? Those toasted sandwiches at Northcliffe High, oh, they stay goated. And then they used to sell Chelsea buns as well. I'm not sure if they're still there. But yes, I get you. You have to be on time and you can't have the kids all grumpy. Let me go to Lanesia because Didi is on the line. How's it, Didi?
2: Good, good. Mo, how are you?
0: Very well, thank you. Do you have a start time?
2: You know, I was used to be, because it's something that I was doing the whole of, I think, for like 10 years.
0: Yeah.
2: So the times where we had a 24-hour shift. Like, your shift can change anytime. You start your shift at 1 midnight, and as a supervisor, you need to make sure that you are there on time, even 15 minutes before your start time.
0: Okay, slow down, Didi. What do you do for a living?
2: It's actually a call center.
0: Oh, I see.
2: So imagine the international account where you now have to accommodate the UK times or the US times.
0: Aha.
2: So that's why we had the 24-hour call center.
0: Oh, my word.
2: So as a supervisor, it was so tedious because you need to make sure that you're there 15 minutes before time. You know, you manage the behavior. And if you're late, you're not even going to be able to manage anyone, because how do you hold me accountable and you're late yourself?
0: I get you. I get you.
2: So it was so tedious.
0: And were your team members generally on time or generally late? Be honest, Didi.
2: Okay. Honestly, yeah. You know your culprits. So there are those that you know that, okay, this week maybe you were behaving, you were on time. Next week I know, you're not going to be on time. There are those that are struggling. There's people that are just struggling. Naturally, they struggle with time.
0: Mm.
2: So regardless of what you do.
0: Sure. So what happens if you guys are late for shift change? I mean, does it affect what you do, like, you know, gravely?
2: It does, because remember, when I start now at 1 midnight, there's somebody that is knocking off. And you know, with call center, there's this forecast of how many people do you need at this time and all that and all that.
0: Aha.
2: So when people are late, they do affect our numbers as well.
0: I see.
2: So it does have a negative impact when you're late.
0: Numbers equal conversions equals commission. I know there's a lot of commission structures.
2: You know, the service levels and all those. Yes.
0: Yeah. Oh, my word. Yeah. All right. And are you still in that space now?
2: No, I just left. I just started my own business.
0: Oh, like, so now you can just...
2: About 3 months now.
0: You can rock up whenever
2: you
0: want.
2: I'm just going to apply.

0: happened. Yes.
1: Oh, oh, Didi. All
0: thanks
1: right.
0: For flavor. It's my first time on your radio. Can I get a boo, boo, boo, boo?
1: Boo, boo, boo, boo.
0: Bye, Mo.
1: Thank you, Didi. You're an absolute star. And you know what? You've got the right energy to run your own ship.
2: Morning, Mo. If you work for a government institution like my mother's company.
1: Right. I get you. Yeah, family businesses, hey, you can do whatever you want.
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0: Sam Fender, people watching on 947. A very appropriate song for today's Does It Really Work? That's what we do on Wednesdays. We look at interesting hacks and tricks that help you solve some of life's daily problems and challenges. So we're talking about that big screen watching you in your living room or your TV room, even your bedroom, your bar, your patio, wherever. Smart TVs. So I don't know if you've noticed, but you'll be watching something specific, maybe a reality show or a football match or whatever. And not too long after that, you open your phone and you see an ad that's promoting stuff that's similar to what you've been viewing on your smart TV. You're not paranoid because your TV actually knows what you're watching. And not only that, it takes that information through like a highly complex pipeline called automatic content recognition, and it sends it to whoever's interested in your data. Trust me, I had to look this up myself. So I was like, okay, cool. So you could be watching your TV, and while you're watching your smart TV, it is watching you. And it's silently grabbing information from you based on what you watch, and it quietly sends it to your TV brand, because that's essentially where the data lands up. And then your TV brand sells that data to brokers, and then they figure out your consumer profile. Crazy, right? Now, I don't know if you believe any of this or not. That's the first thing. I mean, do you believe that your smart TV connected to the interweb, the internet, actually watches you and figures out, like, for example, your phone, you know, what you're on about, okay? You can answer me on that if you want. So the question is, how do you deal with it? How do you stop your TV from watching you when all you want to do is watch it? Well, take a listen to this.
1: Okay, so there has to be a way to turn all of this off.
2: Yeah. You can turn it off. You just go to your TV settings under viewing data or ACR, and you can turn it off from there.
1: I am going to go do that right now.
0: I'm going to go do that right now too. So you go to your settings, you go to viewing data or ACR, and then you just turn it off from there. And that way, you've basically deactivated that process where your TV consistently and silently and microscopically takes all these screen grabs of whatever you're watching and then sends that data off to anybody who's interested. Isn't that crazy? Do you believe anything that I've just said? And if you've done this thing and you've turned off the viewing data, etc., does it really work? Well, you can let me know on our WhatsApp line. You can text or send a voice note.
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9: It's around 11 degrees in Joburg. Good morning, I'm Dominic Majola. Northwest anti-crime activist Thato Molosangwe has been murdered. Police say he was shot at his home in Mahikeng in the early hours of this morning. Molosangwe has been described as a community-minded figure who worked closely with law enforcement officials in the fight against crime and corruption. Police spokesperson at Lenda Mate.
10: Lieutenant General Dimpani has strongly condemned the brutal murder and assured the community that no stone will be left unturned until those responsible are found and brought to book.
9: Joburg Mayor Dada Morero is expected to deliver his State of the City address today. The speech comes as Joburgers are frustrated by worsening poor service delivery. Kosikhona Malingamnisi reports.
11: Mayor Dada Morero will attempt to convince residents that his administration is regaining control of the troubled metro. He's recently intensified operations targeting illegal activity in the CBD, including businesses accused of employing undocumented foreign nationals. Despite the crackdown, the city continues to battle deepening financial and service delivery crises. Kosikhona Malingamnisi, Eyewitness News.
9: And Russian President Vladimir Putin is meeting with China's leader Xi Jinping today. The gathering in Beijing is aimed at strengthening ties between both countries. Analysts say China will be more careful with its language because Xi wants to appear close to Moscow, but not too close. China is still the biggest buyer of Russian oil and a key ally, despite Western sanctions against Moscow. Putin will be seeking to strengthen their relationship and a new pipeline that could deliver up to 50 billion cubic meters of natural gas to China will be high on the agenda. Your Gauteng temperatures today will peak at around 18 degrees in the traffic in Booysens. Traffic remains slow on the N1 North as you approach the Crown Interchange. And traffic lights are out and pointsmen are on duty in Sandton and Greyston and Catherine Street. Dominic Machola, Eyewitness News.
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0: Megan Trainor, get in, girl. It's Mid-Mornings with Mo Flavor on 947. Hope your Wednesday is moving along nice and smoothly. We're going to head out once again, whether we're going to get in a car, get on a bicycle, on a motorcycle, or even on a skateboard, and find today's location on Spotted. So one of the hints that have come in is that my producer DX is somewhere out there, right? In the fresh air that is found at the absolute king of Joburg's trail runs. So if you're currently hitting like a single track on your mountain bike or maybe walking your husky in and amongst the sand in traffic, you should be able to spot him if you look up. So I don't know where in Sandton this is, but it's somewhere not far from where we are. Stick around to find out more clues, and let's see if you and I can find that location.
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0: Always love it when you and I go around town finding another location, and that's exactly what we're going to do today. So let's start with the clues that my producer DX has sent, and let's see if we can find this place. Here's the first clue. You have found me if you're currently dodging a mountain bike, checking your stopwatch, or walking a dog on Josie's longest green trail. You have found me if you can hear the rush of water on the one side and see the back gardens of Bryanston, Emerentia, or even Craighall on the other. Oh, you've definitely found me if you've traced the city potholes for a dirt path and a wooden bridge right in the middle of the northern suburbs. You have found me if you are following the banks of a stream that follows all the way from Joburg's ridge down towards the Yixke River. If you hang out at a place that shares its name with the inner city student hub but ends with the word for a small river, then you have officially spotted me. Hey, what is this place that shares its name with the inner city student hub but ends with the word for a small river? Alright, I'm going to have to do the math on that one. Where is this place? Is it in Parktown? Parkhurst? Is it on a golf course? Is it on a, you know, some sort of a park, maybe? I'm not sure. It certainly sounds like it. Sounds like it's a place where you can walk your dog, ride your bikes, take a young jog. And if it's close to Bryanston, but also near Emerentia, but also near Craighall, because those are all the areas that on the other side of it. Parkhurst/Parktown, maybe Greenside, are the areas that pop in my mind, but I'm not sure exactly what we are looking for. Are we looking for a golf course, a park, or anything of that nature? Maybe that's what it is. And the name part is something you and I are going to have to work out as well. All right. Any guesses on this? Oh, all right. 0663818609. Pop them in. 011-883-8947. You can call as well. Let's see if you and I can find today's location.
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2: Been there, done that. And he's got the cheesy one-liners. It's Mo Flavor on 947.

0: Jonas Blue and Dakota. That's Fast Car on 947. Let's find out where this place is today.
1: Oh! Where in the world are they? It's time to play Spotted on 947 with Mo Flavor.
0: I am not sure about this one, hey? Because we're looking for some sort of trail. You can either do some mountain biking, or maybe you're walking your dog. Maybe you're doing a young mild jog or run along this trail. Apparently it's a green trail. Somewhere in there, there's a wooden bridge right in the middle of the northern suburbs. In and around you, some of the areas, Bryanston, Emerentia, Craighall. There's also a stream. And if you follow that stream, it takes you all the way down towards the Yexke River, which, quite frankly, has everything in it. Okay, where are we? Any guesses? We're going to go to Belita. Good morning.
2: Good morning.
0: How are you? Well? Good and you?
2: Good, thanks.
0: Yeah, any guess?
2: Well, my guess is Melville Copies.
0: Melville Copies. Oh, Melville Copies. Yeah. Nice and green and thick and lush. And yes, a bit of fresh air in there. But I mean, how far is it from Bryanston also? It's close to Emerentia, yes. Is there something in the way of a bridge at Melville Copies made of wood?
2: You know, I haven't been there. I went to Varsity in Melville, so I suppose that's what gave me the idea.
0: I see.
2: And also, it's high, so you can see a lot of Joburg.
0: Ah, that's a very

0: It's called now the University of South Africa. It used to be RAL.
1: Oh, you mean UJ, University of Johannesburg. Oh, you went to...
0: Oh, University of Johannesburg.
1: Yeah, right. What is it? Rand Afrikaans University.
0: That's what, yes.
1: Yeah, all right. All right, okay. Interesting guest. Listen over the radio, Belita. I don't know if you're wrong or if you're right, but we'll find out in just a moment. I mean, one thing is very clear about Joburg. There's so many trails that you can go out and enjoy on your walks. And if you really want to know where the best trails are, ask pet owners, eh? Pet owners will tell you exactly where those are. They know all the gems. Let's go to Randburg because Shireen is on the line. Good morning.
2: Good morning, and how are you?
1: I'm great, thank you, Shireen. How are you?
2: I'm very well, thank you. I just got in the car as I heard you, and I'm actually at Delta Park, and I think that's where it is.
1: Delta Park?
2: Yes.
1: Okay, why Delta Park, and what do you find there?
2: So there's two wooden bridges.
1: Mm-hmm.
2: There, and that is the normal park run that we do on a Saturday. My daughter's just been to do a 10K.
1: Oh, wow. So you're out there every Saturday morning?
2: Yes.
1: How many Ks do you do?
2: Oh, only 5.
1: Ah, that's fine. That's fine. You've got a decent engine. It's not
2: bad. Days gone by.
1: I hear you. What would be a landmark that would help me figure out where this is? Like, what is it next to?
2: So you're looking at the old, what is the Jewish school? What was it called?
1: Okay, that's losing. You're not helping me. Give me another landmark.
2: Okay. I'm trying to think. There's the Delta School, the Delta Primary School, the Blegauri Primary School across the road.
1: Okay, I see Blegauri and I see Delta Park Primary. Yes. Oh, that side.
2: Yes. That's the entrance we normally use.
1: And then there's a stream that runs through there, right?
2: Correct.
1: Is it not far from Jan Smuts Avenue?
2: Correct.
1: Ah, I think I'm starting to get a picture, Shireen. Let's see if you're right. Let me listen to my producer, DX. Just stay with me.
3: Hey, Mo. Sure. Happy Wednesday. And today for Spotted, we are out at Bramfontein Spruit.
1: Oh, no, sorry. You're wrong.
2: Okay.
1: But nice
2: no
1: try.
2: Problem.
1: Have yourself a wonderful day. And thanks for tuning in as you hop into the car, Shireen, out in Randburg. What? Where are we?
3: Hey, Mo. Happy Wednesday. And today for Spotted, we are out at Bramfontein Spruit.
1: Bramfontein Spruit. Now you're making places up, DX. Huh? Bramfontein Spruit. I mean, I know I'm a Joburg, and I know most places, but why have I never heard of Bramfontein Spruit? Let me see. Bramfontein Spruit. There we go. The trail. Okay. All right. The Bramfontein Spruit Trail is a sprawling urban green belt in Johannesburg. 30 to 60 Ks from the Johannesburg Botanical Gardens all the way through to Sunning Hill and Bryanston. Okay, cool. Thanks, DX, for that. That's another trail to add to the list. Add it to yours as well and enjoy.
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0: Nico and Vince, that's Am I Wrong on 947. Coming up after 11 is the Daily Dilemma. We've got something coming in from Stacey, and Stacey is really, really worried. She's worried about things that are happening in her family in the way of this. She feels that, look, I'm just trying to help, but she's been criticized for trying to get the family to be a little bit more healthier. Her family is prone to severe health issues, and she took it upon herself to pull the teenagers aside and kind of say, listen, when we're having gatherings as family, whatever, you know, let's watch what we eat and let's try and exercise and not end up like our parents. And now she's being dubbed as a villain for doing this. We'll look at this in just a moment and see exactly what your thoughts are. Stay with us.
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9: It's around 16 degrees in Joburg. Good morning, I'm Dominique Machuala. The effects of the unrest in the Middle East continues to show, with South Africa's inflation increase to 4%. Statistics South Africa says the reading from April has been driven by sharp fuel increase. Energy markets have been on a wild ride after Iran closed the key Strait of Hormuz waterway in relation for the US and Israeli strikes. Around a fifth of the world's oil and liquefied natural gas usually passes through the narrow shipping route. Stats SA Patrick Kelly says this is an increase from 3.1% in March.
10: This is the highest inflation print since August 2024, when the headline rate was 4.4%. The monthly increase in the CPI was 1.1%. Consumers were dealt a painful fuel price blow in April. The index for fuel rose by 18.2% from March, the steepest monthly increase since the current CPI series began in 2008.
9: Police are combing through the scene where Northwest anti-crime activist Thato Molosangwe was murdered. Officers say he was shot in his home in Mahikeng during the early hours of this morning. He has been described as a community-minded figure who worked closely with law enforcement officials in the fight against crime and corruption. Acting National Police Commissioner Buleng Dimpane has ordered that maximum resources be deployed to track down the attackers, police spokesperson Atlenda Mate.
3: Lieutenant General Dimpane has strongly condemned the brutal murder and assured the community that no stone will be left unturned until those responsible are found and brought to book.
9: And finally...

0: Award-winning musician Zakes Bantwini has officially launched the Zakes Bantwini Foundation, aimed at creating opportunities for young people and women in South Africa. Speaking at the launch at Sigson Hotel, Bantwini described the foundation as a deeply personal project focused on mentorship, access and empowering the next generation. The event was attended by leaders from government, businesses, entertainment and sports, including Banyaza Lesufi, Gayton McKenzie, Thibaut Touch, music duo Liquid Deep and Bantwini's wife Nandi Matita. Bantwini thanked supporters for backing the initiative, saying the foundation's work is only beginning. The Gauteng temperatures today will peak at around 18 degrees in the traffic. Traffic lights are out and pointsmen are on duty in Sandton at Greyston and Catherine Street. Dominic Majola, Eyewitness News.
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Neo with Sexy Love on 947. It's Mid Mornings with Mo Flavor. Today we have another dilemma that's coming in, and yeah, I really want to know how you would deal with this kind of scenario. And if you feel that maybe Stacy has a valid point here, or maybe you totally disagree with what she's trying to do. So here's the story. Stacy says, I need some serious perspective because I'm trying to save the next generation of furries. But my family is making me look like the villain. Our family is naturally very big, and hardly anyone makes it past 50 before their hearts give up. Oh, that's awful. Okay, Stacy goes on to say, as a teenager, I chose to break the cycle. I'm still structurally bigger than everyone else, even the guys, but I'm active, I'm toned and healthy. But at our family gatherings, my heart breaks. You can't tell me it's normal to hear people gasping for air after speaking, even just one sentence. Swollen feet at 40 and walking with a cane. I mean, that can't be okay. So when I pull the teenagers aside, I quickly tell them to get active and eat healthy. But every time I do this, the aunts and the uncles attack me immediately. They say that I'm acting superior and body shaming the kids. So that's Stacy's reality. She says she's looking at a ticking time bomb where early death is certain. And she's asking, is there a way to make these kids see that this is a life and death situation without the whole family turning against me? Or should I just shut up and watch my family die young? That is a story that Stacy wanted to share with you and I, and she's very keen on your perspective. So I'm just going to give you a frank response, Stacy. I don't think there's anything wrong with promoting a better quality life, because I feel like exercising does promote better health, so it's a good thing. I don't know why anybody would have an issue. Obviously, you have to do it in a way that doesn't come across as if you are shaming or saying that something is wrong with the person you're sharing this with. But if you say someone, no man, hi, you know, why don't you join me? Or why don't you maybe, you know, try the gym because it's great and whatever. I don't see anything wrong with that. Is that insensitive? To tell people in a very nice way that, hey, you know, let's go to the gym. Do you know what I mean? I don't think so. So I've done it before where I'm like, hey man, hey my guy, I think you need to run a little bit, eh? Just to get the heart pumping. Hey, but clearly the family's got a problem with this. And I get where Stacy's coming from, because yes, there is a huge link between, you know, for instance, issues around being overweight or obese and, you know, heart problems and that sort of thing. So there are risks involved there. But sometimes, you know, there are situations where you find that everyone in the family is big, right? And sometimes it's genetic. Sometimes it's just one of those things. It's also just how you guys are socialized in the family and all of that stuff as well. I mean, there's so many things, but I hear where Stacy's coming from. From where I'm sitting, I see nothing wrong with telling someone who's close to you to, you know, maybe work out, whatever. Not that you're saying they are fat or they're unfit or whatever, just in a way of promoting a healthy lifestyle. So, is she being like insensitive with this? Is she being out of line? Does her family have a point in saying she's shaming? Or do you completely agree with her? And is this maybe a reality in your family as well, where there are, you know, certain health issues that are a constant threat within the family? It almost runs in the family sort of thing. 0663818609. I'd love to get your thoughts on this one. Yeah, because Stacy's like, oh no, I've had it. I've had it with people huffing and puffing after just laughing out loud. You know what I'm saying? I want to help. But everybody's saying she's a villain.

0: Clean Bandit, Loiso, Believe. It's Mid-Mornings with Mo Flavor on 947. The thing about the Daily Dilemma is that it really shows you what happens in other people's lives, and that there's just always something going on. There's always something that really is like a splinter. It's kind of bothering you. And it's no different today, where Stacy says that there's a thing in her family that she feels needs to be addressed with urgency. She says that most of her family members don't make it past 50 because their hearts give up. She says that physically there are quite a big bunch, you know, including herself. And she says that she's trying to change this, or at least get some of the younger family members within the Fourie family to really pay more attention to their health. Because yes, perhaps genetically there isn't much they can do about how they look, but maybe there are certain lifestyle choices that they can make to live better and possibly live longer. Who knows? But, you know, her efforts have been rejected by the elders. Her uncles and aunts are like, how dare you body shame the younger ones in the family? So she's kind of like stuck. Does she just let it slide and do nothing? Or is it her place to say something, or at least to promote healthy living? Yeah, we got a couple of my colleagues here at 947 also chipping in, but let me start with some voice notes.
1: Most of what I would do without insulting anyone or anything, I would start making like activities to do, like maybe once a month in the start, and then increase it, maybe go on family hikes or go abseiling or rock climbing or nature walks, something that is going to get them thinking about being fit and healthy. So maybe take the young ones aside and start a group, and then go do activities with them and make it like a fun thing without the pressure of the adults complaining about it.
0: I see nothing wrong with that.
2: Hey, more flavor. I hear what Stacey's saying. I get where she's coming from. I've seen it in my dad, you know, and he's gone as far as, you know, starting a veggie-based diet and so forth. And I'm a heavyset guy, but I was grossly overweight. I would say even obese in childhood. And now it's much better, but it's a lifelong struggle, you know, trying to maintain a healthy sort of diet. Now my girlfriend is on the opposite, where she needs to put on weight, you know, medically speaking. It's sort of also understanding, even when we interact with one another, it's motivating each other.
0: Yeah, that's interesting. And apart from doing practical things like, you know, changing your diet and being healthy, there are psychological and emotional factors to this, right? And it's interesting to note how it affects people in many different ways, and we certainly can't ignore that as well. We can't ignore that aspect, that people do have a view of themselves, how they look, and they have a perspective on how they feel about how they look. And sometimes it doesn't have a positive impact on them. So that is why when you do have such conversations with people that you know, people that you're close with, that you do it with a certain degree of tact. You know, not to say go and run because you are. You know what I mean? There's no tact in that. And it happens, eh? You can laugh, DX, but it happens in our families. Your parents or your grandmother's like, hey, when does that? You know what I mean? People do that. And they do it flippantly. And they don't realize the damage that it creates. And sometimes it's, you know, with a great sense of longevity. And then when you're older, you have to deal with that too, being body shamed even by people that are close to you. 0663818609. We'll get more comments from some of my colleagues here at Prime Media just around Stacey's dilemma.
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3: Been there, done that. And he's got the cheesy one-liners. 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

0: SZA with BMF. It's Mid Mornings with Mo Flavor on 947. Today's dilemma is from Stacey, and she's got a major issue with her family, and she wants to change things for this generation of Furies. She says that most of her family has health issues and often influenced by, you know, the choices they make in terms of their diet, and also structurally how they're built. And she says that structurally they're generally very big in terms of in her family. And she's just like, no, man. Yes, there are things that I can't control genetically, but I can do other things that can help me live a healthier life and be less prone to have heart issues because of weight and all of these other things. And all she's trying to do is preach the gospel. So she decided to reach out to the younger family members, but the elders have serious issues. So is it her place to go around the family telling everybody to take a jog or take a walk, huh? Or go and lift some weights or go and eat more vegetables?
1: Yo, Flavor, this is Matt Flax from the 947 Weekender, and sure, what a dilemma today. I think it's something that it is so difficult to deal with something like this, because people don't like being told how to live their lives. I think I've seen it with friends and family that are smokers. If it doesn't come from them, they don't want to hear about it. They feel very judged, and it just doesn't land well. So I think the best thing that Stacey can do is show what a life like that can be. Invite them to, maybe if it is, join at things like parkrun or active events that are a little bit more reachable. And if they come to that decision by themselves, then they're more likely to actually take part in it. Because I think by speaking to someone, immediately everyone's first thing is to get defensive, and you just don't really get changes like that. But yeah, I'm not sure I'd be brave enough to bring it up. Hats off to Stacey.
0: Yeah, no, I hear you. Matt Flex from The Weeknd just kind of giving his thoughts on this. Yeah, I like going around the building and seeing what other people think about these scenarios. Okay, here's another one from Tato from The Breakfast Team.
2: See what I did there, gasping for air. Look, the first rule to anything in life generally, Stacey, my friend, you can't save everyone, right? And yes, your intentions are pure, your heart is in the right place, but the truth of the matter is that you cannot save everybody. And yes, sometimes it does come across as body shaming, it does come across as all of that. But also, if your family are not the type of family that listen when you speak, then you have to step back a little bit, because you're gonna find yourself being that one aunt that nobody wants to have at their funeral, because you always have something better to say and how people should live their lives. Yes, it sucks, because you want to have better and for your family to have done better. But the truth of the matter here, my friend, is that it's okay, hey? You are active. You are great. You've realized what a healthy life looks like. You don't have to string everybody along.
0: So, you know, do your own thing. Forget about everybody else. All right, I hear you, Tato. I'm going to check out another voice note. This is from our WhatsApp line.
3: Hi, sir. I am also in a very similar situation to today.

0: Pisces in. So I come from a family of slightly bigger people, and yeah, I am on the leaner side compared to them, but I've always also just been the person that's into fitness, run marathons, do high rocks, all of those things. But also I've put on quite a lot of muscle. So one thing I hear all the time is that I need to stop gymming too much because I am going to look like a man. And if I look like a man, then I'm never going to get married and all of these things that come along with it. So I'm actually the one that always gets the comments because I look very different to what my family looks like. But I've also like had those moral dilemmas a lot. But it is a very touchy subject to go into with people. Like, weight is very, very hard. So I just decided to just do what I was doing, and eventually they started asking questions. My sisters would be like, can you create me gym programs? How can I start working out, you know? And yeah, they would just slowly start asking questions. So it's not a foolproof method, but I think because it's such a sensitive topic, just allowing them to figure it out on their own, especially as the younger generation, we have so much information available to us.
1: Yeah, and first of all, kudos on your fitness journey, and there's nothing wrong with being ripped. There are plenty of men out there who love themselves a ripped woman, and that's okay. So don't you stop and deny yourself happiness in the future. But I must say that sometimes you see it, hey? You're looking at your cousin, you can tell that they're struggling to breathe, and chances are it's because of the fact that they are slightly overweight or downright overweight. You know their habits. You know they don't eat right. So I don't think it's wrong to care and say, no, but listen, Kazman, let's ease up on the quotas. But if you're going to do that, at least join me for five-a-side football. You know what I mean? Huh? Anyway, weight will always be a sensitive issue. Stacey, I'm with you on this one, but ultimately you decide how you want to run things.
2: Let's go!
3: The coolest guy to spend lunch with isn't in your office. He's right here.
2: Afternoons with Zweli.
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4: 89% of people go to Google before they visit a doctor. Are you part of the 89%, or have they got it just a little bit wrong over there?
5: It happened this morning. I Googled my symptoms and Google said, hey man, you are pregnant. And I went and bought a test and guaranteed I am pregnant.
4: What?
5: 3 weeks. 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
4: That must have been a shock. Aye, aye, aye. Hey, your bundle of joy is on the way. 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
3: 947.
1: So apparently something big is coming our way, Mzansi. And it seems like a takeover is about to happen. And with it comes a big change and even bigger ideas. More opportunities and more ways to win at life. So if you are tired of life never giving you a real chance, well, be on the lookout on the 1st of June, 2026. Because that chance that you've been waiting for is finally coming home with Sizekhaya. A new chapter begins, so stay tuned for updates on the 21st of May.
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0: He's doing very well for himself. American singer-songwriter Noah Kahan with The Great Divide. The album is out already. Well, that's a wrap. Thank you so much for hanging out today. It's been great. We'll link up again tomorrow, and we're going to be broadcasting live from the Birchwood Hotel, hanging out with the Department of Forestry, Fisheries, and just to see what it is that they're on about, especially as we look at issues around biodiversity. That's the story tomorrow, so tune in from 9. Zweli is up next.
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10: It's around 17 degrees in Joburg. Good afternoon, I'm Dominique Majola. Opposition parties are outlining the expectations and election promises ahead of Joburg Mayor Dada Morero's State of the City address today. In line with that, Action SA Johannesburg mayoral candidate Herman Mashaba has delivered what he calls the real State of the City address in Alexander this morning. Morero will deliver his address at the cathedral in the city centre this afternoon. Mashaba says Morero's speech will be filled with promises and paint an overlay positive and overly positive picture of the metro. He says if elected the mayor during the upcoming local government elections, there will be major changes to the city's finances, service delivery and law enforcement.
11: We have already seen what happens when leadership is stable, disciplined and focused on delivery. We have already seen Johannesburg begin to recover. My fight to fix this city was unfortunately interrupted. But the residents of Johannesburg know something important now. They know that this city can work again because they have already seen it happen once before.
10: The effects of the unrest in the Middle East continues to show, with South Africa's inflation increase to 4%. Statistics South Africa says the reading from April has been driven by sharp fuel increase. Energy markets have been on a wild ride after Iran closed the key Strait of Hormuz waterway in relation for US and Israeli strike. Around a fifth of the world's oil and liquefied natural gas usually passes through the narrow shipping route. Stats SA Patrick Kelly says this is an increase from 3.1% in March.
12: This is the highest inflation print since August 2024, when the headline rate was 4.4%. The monthly increase in the CPI was 1.1%. Consumers were dealt a painful fuel price blow in April. The index for fuel rose by 18.2% from March, the steepest monthly increase since the current CPI series began in 2008.
10: And U.S. singer Chris Brown is once again showing love to South Africa. The Under the Influence hitmaker reshared a viral video of Cape Town call center staff at Bond Global singing and dancing to his hit song With You.

0: 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Your Gauteng temperatures today will peak at around 18 degrees in the traffic. Traffic lights are out and pointsmen on duty in Sandton, at Grayston and Catherine Street. Dominic Majola, Eyewitness News.
1: Every single day there will be a South African that wakes up and decides that I am going to embarrass this country on the world stage. Every day there's at least one person that says we deserve to be embarrassed every year. We try our best. The Springboks win World Cups. Bafana Bafana are qualifying for them. We are doing well as a country. We are together. And then you've got these people in Cape Town that are deciding to sing to Chris Brown. Are they not embarrassed? Are they not ashamed? Do they know what sort of shame they are bringing upon us as a country?
2: You can't sing without
3: us. 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The coolest guy to spend lunch with isn't in your office. 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
1: Am I the only one that struggled with sleep? I couldn't. I don't know what is happening. I'm running on about 2 hours sleep because my body just wasn't wanting to take part in any of that. I eventually slept like an hour. Next thing I opened my eyes and it was an hour later. It was about 7:30 in the morning and I thought, I've got a couple of hours. Let me take a nap from now. And then this is what my neighbors upstairs decided to do. That's me sounding disgruntled and grunting. That is the last thing that I want to be hearing. Why are your renovations starting so early and they take months? I feel like I'm punished.
3: 947.
1: It's hump day. Although I know you'd rather want me to say it's Friday, but we're two more sleeps away from all of that. And oh my goodness, fantastic way to start the day. Inflation's gone up, so life's about to get more expensive. Oh, how wonderful. Is your salary also going up, just like inflation keeps going up? I'm touching. Anyway, welcome to the show. It's Afternoons with Zweli.

24/7. I

Wow, what a classic. It's Jamiroquai. You Give Me Something on 947. It is Wednesday, the 20th of May. Welcome to the show. It's Afternoons with Zweli. You and I, we're here for some fun, some music, some winning, some conversations over the next couple of hours. And as per usual, I've got your year supply in MAC Auto Liquid Detergent. You're going to have to Mac your way out of a situation, except we're twisting it this week. You're not Macing your way out of a situation. You've had to Mac your way out of something that happened. So I'm going to tell you about a scenario and something that happened to me. And then you have got to tell me how it happened to you and how you got yourself out of them. So, yeah, we'll do all of that a little bit later. Currently, I can see on the telly that it is still unreal. It's Maria McCloy's memorial service, which is taking place right now at the Johannesburg Theatre. And what else? What else is happening? Arsenal has won the league. No one cares. Oh, something happened to me today. I wake up quite early. And generally, when I wake up, I just start working. I feel like there's certain things I want to get out of the way. So naturally, we work on the show for today, the day before. But there's a lot that still needs to be done on the day because things change. By the time I wake up again, the whole world has changed. You know what I mean? So generally, I take power naps. Used to hate naps when I was young, but now, if I wake up early, say like 5, 6, and I've been working, grinding until like 10, 10.30, and 10.30 I decide, woo, it's nap time. Today I pushed it and made it 11, and the nap is only like 10 to 15 minutes. And the worst that could have happened, happened. My alarm. I didn't set it. So there I was, out of it. Sleeping, enjoying whatever dream it was that I was enjoying. I was fully within over there. However, this was me circa 25 minutes before the show. Luckily, I live very, very close, and I also take quick showers. The quickest one, though, being today. Yes, I managed to do a record of showering and actually putting on moisturizer and all of that in about 5 to 7 minutes. How I did that is none of your business. Shall we get the show on the road? Yeah, why not? Sam Fender, Olivia Dean. She has now beaten Rihanna's record for the most weeks spent at number one in the UK with this. It's still one of the biggest tunes in the world. It's Rain Me In. We'll do Word on the Street next about public behavior. It's 9:40.

0: She won Record of the Year for this a couple of years ago, and right after that, poof, just like the wind, her career gone. It's Lizzo, About Damn Time on 947. It's time to get into word on the street. And you know what? My friend alerted me of something, and they were incredibly upset about what it is that had happened. Now, he says that I was walking through a mall, this is in a group chat, and there's a guy who stopped dead in the middle of a busy walkway, and they decided that they were going to check their phone. My friend is like, especially at a mall, you're walking at full speed, and then suddenly, just like that, they hit pause, and now you're bumping into people, and now you're apologizing to them, but it's not your fault, it's their fault, because why are they stopping over there? And then the group chat erupted into all of those, what we've decided to call minor jerk behaviors that people do in public. That should probably warrant a fine. From people walking and then just stopping in the middle, to others that decide crab walking is a real thing in public, and now we all don't know where it is that we're going. There's certain behaviors that we can't allow to just disappear into the dark like that.
1: You can't stick with us.
0: No, call the cops on these people, because why on earth are you behaving like this? For instance, my minor jerk behavior in public that I think should result in some sort of fine or jail time, I'm not even kidding, send them to jail immediately, lock them up. I cannot stand people who have full-on conversations on loudspeaker in public. Why are we all of a sudden part of your phone call? Hold the phone to your ear if you don't have anything Bluetooth or have any headphones. You're making noise, and now we know all about your business. There you are walking. Yeah, so this deal on the business, is it done? And then the person's replying, and because they're on loudspeaker, they also feel like now they need to speak louder to the person on... Mate, you're literally terrorizing all of us. You're a terrorist. You are a social terrorist. That's what I call you. Apparently, the internet and this WhatsApp group, there's a whole list of things that people are just very annoyed by, where they're like, please find people who do A, B, and C. I've got a friend who absolutely hates it. And I agree, since I've quit smoking. When you're done smoking, why are you throwing your cigarette butt on the ground? Like, when you're in school, did they not teach you about the animals and the birds that fly that eat these things and then they die? Also, you just don't care about hygiene. You just don't care about how clean the streets are. And because you're having your fag and then you just chuck it on the ground and life must carry on. Find a bin. There are bins, surely. Otherwise, then don't smoke. Wait until you know you are. Anyway, we're finding people today. Yeah, we're finding them. Let's make some money. I mean, inflation has gone up anyway. So let's talk about that jerk behavior in public. Throwing cigarette butts on the ground, using speakerphone while you're in public. But as my friend, the people that stop in the middle of a walkway, where do you expect the rest of us to walk? What's a small public behavior that instantly annoys you? It annoys you. These people should go to jail. It should come with a fine. Send me a WhatsApp voice note on 066-3818-609. There's actually one that's already come in from Tabo. Tabo says, people who stand right at the baggage carousel before the bags even arrive. We can't even see where our bags yet. You're all blocking and we don't know. Get in touch on WhatsApp. Small public behaviors that people should get fined for.
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3: 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Afternoons with Swelly
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0: Oh boy, it seems that we've opened up a can of worms here. Chantal is very upset at people who litter from car windows, says that it makes her irrationally angry. What's a small public behavior that instantly annoys you and should come with a fine?

0: It's new Kalani and Asha on 947 with a shoulda never. Shoulda never littered in public, you criminal. We're chatting about those jerk behaviors in public. Small public behaviors that instantly annoy you and should come with a fine. Now, Chantal a little bit earlier said that people who litter are a problem, and particularly people who litter outside the car window. Noctula wants to double down on that.
1: Noctula!
0: Sorry. Noctula says, I understand people who litter from car windows. Actually, I don't understand. However, what annoys me even more are taxis that throw entire lunch packets into the street while driving. That should be an immediate fine and a painful one. Another message. Can we find people who don't just say thank you when you let them merge in traffic? Who raised you? Please. Thank you. You're like, small things. Sometimes I even say thank you and the person's like, why are you saying thank you? And it's like, ah, just something that's inherent in me. Like you just thank someone for whatever good deed that they've done or just for good manners. What's crazy in 2026 that we've got to thank each other for good manners? Megs says, Megan, I lost your message. Oh, parents who let their kids scream through restaurants while they continue eating like nothing is happening. I'm sorry, but once the child starts doing laps around my table, somebody must pay a penalty. And we've got it. We've got it. Yeah. Deboho, I'm going to get into the message that you sent in the next couple of moments because this is one that particularly aggrieves myself and producer DX. We are ready to start handing out those fines. In actual fact, where did you call the popo? And it's on e-hailing drivers. I can explain.
2: Zweli, what really gets to me is when people meet neighbors, friends, whatever, in an aisle in the shopping center, and they feel they need to stand and chat in the aisle on a busy day.
3: Oh,

0: fetsa mala a di kgogo ho etsalang ha o khone lo tsamaya nje o tlamele o jumpele mo dikoloing yana o tsamaye ko dikoloing because ba tletse pleke
1: kaofela.
2: Please, can the idiots stop walking in the middle of the road where the cars are driving? Isn't that why we have sidewalks?
3: Hi, Zweli. People that stand too close to you in queues. Like, I don't need your fat tummy touching my back.
1: I mean,
3: thank you so much.
1: Thank you. Thank you. Call the popo. I don't know what happens. Like, they taught us a set of rules in 2020, and then they said, okay, COVID isn't a pandemic anymore. Then everyone is like, I'm going to be up in your grill. And why are you breathing down my neck? Ew. I've got many thoughts on all of that. Many, many thoughts on actually everything that you've said. And we're going to get into some more messages. Another thing, Lando says, standing in a queue. I'll tell you more about what he said next. 947.
4: Time. When you're a kid, it moves slower than a sloth trying to get through airport security. There is just so much of it. 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Go party and have fun. 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

0: It's a goodie from the Capetonian lover, Michaela Fay on 947, and that is, sorry, I got distracted because a spam call came through on my phone. It's Gaslighter on 947. Stop spamming us! Thought I blocked all of them. Nonetheless, we're going to wrap this up about the things that people do in public that they should immediately get fined for, or actually jail time for all of this. And I've actually got to agree with this one. Sipo says, immediate fine for people who play TikToks loudly in waiting rooms, doctor's rooms, airplanes, home affairs queues. Suddenly we all have to hear, oh no, oh no, oh no, oh no, on repeat. Headphones exist, guys. And Sipo, I couldn't agree with you more on this one. When I was flying back from, where was I? St. Francis, but you obviously got to use the airport in Kabeja. I realized that I had left my headphones back in St. Francis. I needed to watch stuff. I wanted to check something out on Netflix if I can stay awake. So I went and bought a pair of headphones because I don't want to put everyone through all of that. It's kind of their business what it is that's happening on my phone. Lando, I said I'd get back to Lando following up on the conversation about queues. Lando says, afternoon, Zweli. One thing is when you're standing in a queue and two friends see each other and now suddenly they're yelling over you, or should I say through you, because some of us are tall and they're standing obnoxiously too close. Exactly. Why are you yelling at each other from there? Can you not say hi, Chomi, and then wait till you've both paid, then you'll chat outside. Take it outside to the streets. Ain't no need to yell past Lando. Lando is tall. Lando's not as short as producer DX. You can't just yell through him. It's gonna go over, you know what I mean? Another one before we wrap it up with some more voice notes. Debo, you win. Debo says, I don't know if it's small, but those guys that relieve themselves on the side of the road should totally start getting fined. I support this 100%. I walk home every day because I live very close. And there is this strip. I've mentioned it before. It's on West. It's on West Drive, heading east, if you like. So heading towards Sandton City. It's a bunch of e-hailing drivers. I love you guys. I know you're listening. Please stop peeing by the bus stop. People don't even wait by that bus stop anymore because it stinks. It reeks. There is Benmore down the road. Please, they have got public bathrooms over there. Parking is free for 15 minutes. Just stop peeing on the road. It's just, it's vile. That smell, that, it's vile. Stop it. You must actually be jailed.
1: Hi, Zweli. Thank you for allowing me to vent personally.
0: You're welcome.
1: So currently, I'm really having issues with people that would go in a supermarket, at the shopping mall, in their pajamas, in their night dresses, in their bonnets. Guys, where are your manners? Particularly students. The other night after knocking off, I went to the supermarket. That was like, what, 7 to 8 or so. This man, unconcerned, he was putting on a gown in the supermarket.
2: So people at a concert and they decided to start mosh pitting.
3: Oh, hi, Zweli.
0: We're not built for
3: it's
0: that.
3: Lutando here. Hey, I don't like people throwing out things out of the window, like while they are using a taxi or a car. I don't like it. It's not
0: disgusting.
3: Cool.
4: Hi, Zweli. 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
0: on
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0: someone else.
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14: It's around 18 degrees in Joburg. Good afternoon, I'm Dominique Machola. Former Joburg Mayor Herman Mashaba has stressed the need for South Africans to be prioritized, especially where spaza shop owners are concerned. Mashaba delivered what he calls the real state of the city address ahead of Joburg Mayor Dada Morero's address this afternoon. Addressing Action SA supporters in Alexander, Mashaba dismissed Morero's address, saying it will likely be filled with empty promises. Kosikhona Malinga Mnisi reports.
15: With his renewed bid to reclaim the mayoral chains in Johannesburg, Herman Mashaba says his efforts to rebuild the city were cut short when he resigned as mayor under the DA in November 2019. But he believes residents still remember the changes introduced during his tenure and has appealed for another opportunity to tackle service delivery failures and stabilize the city's finances. A vocal critic of illegal immigration, Mashaba also reiterated his call for the spaza shop sector to prioritize South Africa ownership.
16: We will support local entrepreneurs, formalize informal tradings where possible, reduce unnecessary barriers and help rebuild township economies and that have been neglected for far too long.
15: Attention now turns to Mayor Dada Morero, who is expected to outline his plans to convince residents that his administration is on top of things. Kosikhona Malinga Mnisi, Eyewitness News in Johannesburg.
14: The case against a Soweto pastor accused of raping his 12-year-old relative has been postponed to the 1st of July for further investigations. Tshepo Ntemane was arrested after the alleged incident took place at his house in Dobsonville over the Easter weekend. The state is currently awaiting forensic evidence, including DNA results, a toxicology report, and outstanding video footage. Thelma Simpson says that the docket has already been submitted to the Director of Public Prosecutions in the province to oversee the process.
17: But for now, they have the docket and will obviously control the process of further investigations. You've heard also that the evidence and everything that will later be relevant in this case were submitted for forensic analysis, and that we specifically await the DNA results.
14: And Zozibini Tunzi has been announced as the host of Miss Universe Zimbabwe 2026 Grand Finale. The former Miss Universe says she is honored to celebrate Zimbabwe's next representative on the global stage. Since winning the crown in 2019, Tunzi has built a successful career in television, film and live event hosting, including co-hosting the SAFTAs and joining the new season of Top Billing. The Miss Universe Zimbabwe Finale takes place on the 6th of June. And on the 6th of June, and will mark Tunzi's first visit to Zimbabwe. Gauteng temperatures today will peak at around 18 degrees. Dominique Machola, Eyewitness News.
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0: That's Dom on the news. She will be back in an hour's time for her final bulletin. You and I, though, we are still here. And I've got some new Olivia Rodrigo to play you, but not the news that she's dropping on Friday. Yes, I've got all the info on what you can expect from her upcoming release. And you know what? What's one thing that the world doesn't need right now? Another season of Grey's Anatomy. What's even worse than another season of Grey's Anatomy? A spin-off. This is not a threat. It's something that's happening. I'll tell you later. Here's Pink.

was the lead single from her album Loud. She's been very quiet though since she tried to come for Big Tyler. It's Rihanna, Only Girl in the World on 947. Afternoons with Zweli on a hump day. Two more sleeps until we get to Friday, my friend. That should put, even if it's just a little bit of a smile on your face. Unless you woke up thinking that it is later in the week, that nothing ever changes that when it comes to your mood. But yeah, hope it's been a swell day. News or Lose It is coming up next. I already told you Olivia Rodrigo has got a brand new single that she's dropping on Friday. She's described it as her favorite song that she's ever written and recorded. And it's also going to be the longest song that she's ever released. So very interested to see what direction she's going to take. And I'm also interested to see if my theory was correct that generally, Olivia Rodrigo starts off her eras with a very ballady sort of debut or lead single, and then she starts progressively moving more towards the ballads. So, will the new song be a ballad? We don't know yet, but I've got all the info you need to know on release day, what it's about, who it is that she's worked with. Gracie Abrams has also got brand new music, and she's got an album that is coming out. Yeah, details on that are coming up, and she's been celebrated right now. Producers are saying that it's some of the best work that she has ever produced, and it's going to serve as her third studio album. So yeah, much to look forward to in terms of that. And on the music front, of course, as per usual, I've got you. And let's get to some Zayn and Sia. This always felt like it needed to be part of a movie soundtrack, but it wasn't. It's Dusk Till Dawn. It's 947.

0: one of the most loved Zulu girls internationally.
1: Wow.
0: And she came home 2 months ago. It's Doja Cat. This is Jealous Type on 947. We are expecting the deluxe version of V imminently in the next couple of months. And she has stated that once she finishes doing that deluxe and she also wraps up her Ma Vie en Toi, then she's going to take about a 3-year break from music just so she can collect herself and get back to being Doja again. Some artists aren't taking a break. In actual fact, others are piling on too much. It's news it or lose the time, and this is where we take a look at what's happening in the world of pop culture, TV shows, movies, music, musicians, the works. And I've got to shut down our Beyonce over there and get straight to this. It's been over 2 decades since Grey's Anatomy premiered on television screens worldwide. Now, at the time that Grey's Anatomy hit screens, it was a worldwide phenomenon. Everyone was going crazy over it. If you weren't watching Grey's Anatomy, there was something wrong with you. Yeah, it just felt like that. And the thing is, not everyone had DSTV, Mnet, so you couldn't all watch it. But I remember by the time we got to Varsity, it was probably one of the most illegally downloaded TV series at Wits University. Yes, that's what we're doing on the library with all that free internet. Downloading. And at the time, remember, we wouldn't get it on time. So we had DSTV, but didn't want to wait like a month to see what happens in the first episode. Nonetheless, I digress. So ABC has officially greenlit a new untitled spin-off of Grey's Anatomy set in rural West Texas. Something nobody asked for. Shonda Rhimes will be returning as a co-creator, a writer, and executive producer. And it's also the first time that Shonda basically is writing for a franchise since its inception, despite her overall deal with Netflix. Now, it's received a straight-to-series order, so it's not like we're thinking of it, they're saying that whether you like it or not, mid-2027 next year, you will get another episode of Grey's Anatomy. They've got season 23 coming up, but also you're going to get a spin-off. When is it all going to end?
2: Enough is enough. Oh. Enough is enough. Enough is enough. Thank you.
0: Now you know my feelings and thoughts on Grey's Anatomy, but you know, if you love it, it's fine. I just think that, you know, some things have got to come to an end, but it is what it is. Anyway, let's move on to Gracie Abrams. She's got a brand new single out.

0: the Wall that Gracie Abrams dropped just last week. It is the lead single off of her third studio album. It's set for release on the 17th of June, and it is called The Daughter from Hell. Now, Robin Hilton of NPR, he was doing an interview, a Zoom interview, and he said that he's actually been able to listen to Gracie Album's full upcoming Daughter from Hell cut, and he's described it as the best thing that she's ever done. Wow.
1: Yeah, I've heard the whole album. I got a early listen, mm-hmm. and the album's called Daughter from Hell, and I really, really love it. I think it's the best thing she's ever done. That song, again, is called Hit the Wall. The album it's from, Daughter from Hell, is not out until July 17th.
0: Yeah, it's not out until July 17th, they say, but it's already sounding like some of her best work. Of course, it follows up Good Riddance in 2023 and The Secret of Us from 2024. Hey, another album drop, but this one, it's imminent. It is coming. Yes, it's coming closer than you'd expect. On June the 12th, we are finally getting Olivia Rodrigo's highly anticipated second studio album, You Seem Pretty Sad for a Girl So in Love. Now, she's announced that her second single is officially coming. The Cure is set for release this Friday. It's a big release week, clearly, with Olivia Rodrigo dropping and some other big hitters and heavy names that have also got some music that's releasing this coming week. Now, Ariana Grande's dropping, of course, next week as well, so that should be big. But she's announced The Cure, and she hasn't given us a snippet yet of what it is that we're going to be hearing. But just from the post, it's been liked over 1.4 million times, and that is just within 3 hours. So the demand is definitely there. It's going to serve as the second single. It is the longest song that she has ever recorded. It clocks in at just over 4.5 minutes. So, hey, let's see how that one sounds. I'm pretty sure we'll have a snippet for you tomorrow on News It or Lose It. And then on Friday, we'll play it for you on News It or Lose It. But right now, shall we go to the lead single for You Seem Pretty Sad for a Girl So in Love? This is Drop Dead by Olivia Rodrigo. It is out on the 12th of June. And hey, this is the lead on 947. Let's wrap up News It or Lose It.

0: The lead single from her upcoming third studio album, You Seem Pretty Sad for a Girl So In Love. That's Olivia Rodrigo with Drop Dead. She has shared that this coming Friday, she drops the second single from that album, and it is titled The Cure. I am really excited, to be completely honest, about this Olivia Rodrigo drop. She hasn't released a bad album, in my opinion, and she's still so young. I understand it's that teenage love pop vibe, but she does it really, really well. And yeah, looking forward to the 12th of June when that album is out. All right, what shall we do next? I've got some Shekinah, I've got Shawn Mendes, and when last did we gossip about Anele and the club? Let's do that next.
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1: Apparently something big is coming our way, Mzansi. It seems like a takeover is about to happen. And with it comes big change and even bigger ideas. More opportunities and more ways to win at life. So if you're tired of life never giving you a real chance, be on the lookout on the 1st of June 2026 because that chance you've been waiting for is finally coming home with Sizekhaya. A new chapter begins. Stay tuned for updates on the 21st of May. Which is tomorrow.
2: Ladies and gentlemen,
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0: It's Craig Lucas, Antisociable on 947. You are still with Zweli, and I said that we need to chat about Anela in the club, gossip about them every now and then, because they've always got something happening on the show. Now, they're on air, naturally, from 6 to 9 a.m., Monday until Friday. And within those 3 hours, I can promise you a lot of laughs, a lot of winning. I mean, there's the 20,000 Rand pop quiz. There's the Sound of the City. By the way, did someone figure out the Sound of the City? Because last I checked, I think it was at like 15 or 16th hour, and then I lost track. I need to know. I need the answers. If you do know, please send a WhatsApp, just so I know. But nonetheless, they've got so much that's going on the show, and you probably love the conversations that they have. And this morning, they were talking about dating. And I think it was just last week when I'd mentioned something about, for some people, it's very awkward once your parents start dating. Be it after a divorce, be it unfortunately after someone's death, then they go out and they try to find love. Now, I've said before, and I'm like, I have to let everyone live their lives, but God forbid, should anything happen, I don't know if all my 63 or 4-year-old mother out there dating. Girl, do you know what? She must do her own thing. I can't be holding adults back like that. Nonetheless, this morning, Anela in the club had a scenario and they brought it to you. Would you be fine if your parent decides to date your dead parent's best friend 5 years after they've passed? Let's say they haven't, maybe it's just a divorce, then they decide to date you. And I was like, wait a minute, what in the world is happening over here? This is like, I don't know, an episode of Jerry Springer or whatever, I don't know. All I know though, that I was just thinking as I was listening, and I was like, I am very uncomfortable with all of this, because does that mean that you are eyeing my mom while my dad is alive, or the other way around? Something very sinister about all of this. But they had this conversation, and I know that we weren't expecting it whatsoever, but there's a lady who told us about Leva Hexy moving in.
1: It was so nice. We're doing it twice. Here's what happened on Anela in the club.
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0: For all the children that have just finished school right now, Leva Hexy was a fictional character, but she was a witch. Yes, she was a witch. And all I remember is that Leva Hexy spoke in Afrikaans and that it played on SABC 2. And I watched it, but half the time I didn't know what Leva Hexy was saying, even though I grew up in Bethlehem. Catch more interesting conversations like this. They're back tomorrow at 6 a.m.
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0: Shekinah, this is I Love It Here on 947. And I really do love it here, because coming up is your chance to win. I've got a year's supply of MAC Auto Liquid Detergent, but you need to tell me how you once had to MAC your way out of a situation. Something happened and you needed to think quick in order to get out. So last week I was asking you, how would you MAC your way out of a situation? This week it's, how did you MAC your way out of that situation? All of that and your news is next.
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0: The Department of Forestry, Fisheries and the Environment invites South Africans to mark International Day for Biological Diversity 2026 under the theme Acting Locally for Global Impact. 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
9: It's around 18 degrees in Joburg. Good afternoon, I'm Dominique Majola. The city of Joburg says its legal battle with Marble Towers building owners is about preventing another deadly fire like the one that engulfed the Usindiso building in 2023. The deadly blaze claimed the lives of 76 people. The city is before the Joburg High Court today after the owners of the Marble Towers filed an urgent interdict to stop demolitions. But the city insists illegally erected structures on the property are a serious fire hazard. Jabuli Limbata has more.
10: The company representing Marble Towers, Goldenrod, will argue why it wants to keep structures despite repeated warnings from the city to remove them. The city's legal counsel, Sekgala Malihlela, says the structures are built on pavement and on top of fire hydrants, exactly where firefighters would need to operate in a blaze.
11: If a fire was to start the way the building is designed, those buildings will push the fire in because the fire's got nowhere to go outside and the smoke's got nowhere to go. Because it will need to rise. The smoke needs to rise and the fire has to rise. Heat rises. It's gonna go find a way via back into the main entrance, back into the district. And we are saying that is hazardous.
10: He adds that there is no escape route. Jabuli Limbata, Eyewitness News, Johannesburg.
9: Migrants that have been protesting and seeking police protection in KwaZulu-Natal say they will continue camping outside the center until they are heard. The group is demanding shelter, which is to ensure their safety amid ongoing demonstrations targeting illegal migrants across the country. Yesterday, police fired rubber bullets to disperse an angry group of migrants that stage a picket outside the Durban Central Station. protest organizer Eric Bukito says they will not move because they can no longer afford rent and they do not feel safe where they were staying.
12: They are failing to go back where they were staying. They can no longer afford the rent. They can no longer feel safe with the place. So they need a place like a shelter where they can be put and guarantee their safety. They are ready to stay in a shelter rather than going back where they were staying.
9: The World Health Organization insists the risk of the Democratic Republic of Congo's deadly Ebola outbreak remains low on a global scale, but it says the risk is currently high at a national and regional level. So far, 51 cases have been confirmed in the DRC, in the eastern province of Ituri and North Kivu. Uganda has also reported 2 confirmed cases in the capital. Gauteng temperatures today will peak at around 18 degrees. Dominique Matjola, Eyewitness News.
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0: And Dom makes her way out of here. We'll catch up again with her tomorrow. All right, you and I, we still got business to deal with. I want to make sure I take off one grocery from your list for the entire year because inflation has just gone up again and you're going to need it. I've got a year's supply of MAC Auto Liquid Detergent to give away and a new steamer so you can stop burning them clothes. I know how it is that you do. 947. So we're going to get into all of that. You've just got to MAC your way out of your situation. But it's something that has actually have had to happen to you. How did you get out of it? We'll get into trouble later. For now, though, here's Bruno Mars.

0: Yet. It's Camila Cabello. This is Don't Go Yet on 947. It's Afternoons with Zweli. It's a hump day and I have got chances for you to win with Mac. Before we get there though, I just wanted to find out. I know I'm not the only one who remembers this, but... And I'll try to say it quietly. Was Fifth Harmony not supposed to stage a comeback? Yeah, I'm pretty sure I remember last year particularly that they were doing some shows. The shows looked quite messy, if I'm being completely honest. And of course, they didn't have Camila Cabello over there because of scheduling conflicts. But Normani, Lauren, Ali, and Dinah, they were discussing a reunion for the 10-year anniversary era for their debut album, which released in 2017, if I'm not mistaken. Now, they started performing. They were on stage with the Jonas Brothers. Camila Cabello wasn't there, but she was supporting them on social media. And now it's just gone bust. It's all just gone very quiet on what has happened with Fifth Harmony and them coming back. Also, Normani literally just dropped an album the other day. So why would she want to do a comeback with Fifth Harmony instead of promoting what it is that she has dropped as a solo artist? You know what? I remember when I was young, my mom says, you know, the problem with you is that you ask too many questions.
1: One sticky situation. One smooth explanation. One chance to Mac your way out. It's Mac your way out with Mac Auto Liquid on 947.
0: We're macking our way out of a situation. And this is a situation that you've already macked your way out of. So you found yourself in this and then you had to think quick, come up with an excuse in order to get yourself out of it. Yesterday we had a very smart husband who was lying to his wife and he got away with it until he confessed live on the radio. And then the wife was like, wait a minute.
2: Mac.
0: Was that you?
2: Mac.
0: Have you been scratching my car?
2: Mac.
0: Well, today I'm back with a completely different new scenario and again, mate, you could win an entire year's worth of MAC Auto Liquid Detergent and that steamer as well for all of your beautiful garments. But I need you to tell me how you once got yourself out of this situation. It just happened to me on Sunday. Fun fact. So remember that time you completely forgot your best friend's birthday? And then they texted you, thanks for nothing. How do you get out of that situation? Because you get two types of friends. Friends that are understanding
2: Mac.
0: That we've all got lives and that we don't have Facebook all the time, so I'm not always going to get a reminder.
2: Mac.
0: Unless we're that close, which makes it very awkward. But then you also get friends that are understanding,
2: Mac.
0: Like me. I'm the understanding friend. If you're like, dog, it's the 9th and I just realized your birthday was on the 7th, that's fine. Like, it's chill. The reality is that on your birthday, you're so busy anyway that you can't get back to anyone. But again, I'm going off on a tangent over here, so I need to find out from you, have you ever forgotten your friend's birthday? Your best friend, that is. How did you get out of that situation? First of all, how did they react? And then how did you get out of that situation? Because this isn't just another friend. This is your best friend. This is someone you spend all your time with. They know everything about you. They know who you want to marry. And So again, tell me all about it. Have you ever forgotten your best friend's birthday? How did that situation go for you? They've probably now also just texted you, well, thanks for nothing. Or they've texted you something like, oh, what day was it yesterday? I've gotten a message like that. And this is why I have to find out how you got yourself out of that situation. Because me, I'm very boring. I'm just like, mate, I'm sorry. Life is busy. I meant to text you, but things got in the way. I've been in trouble though with a friend who I didn't text in time and then we ended up not being friends anymore and friendship was done because I sent a happy birthday message at 8 p.m. instead of at 8 a.m. Woo! The birthday! Birthdays! We are all going to get... Yay! So you forgot your friend's birthday that one time. They texted you. How did you handle that situation? Send me your voice note right now to 066-38... I'm lying. We've got too many numbers over here. I always forget which one it is. 0614-947-947. So that's 0614-947-947. You once forgot your best friend's birthday. They texted you to find out, hey, yo, what's going on? How did you mac your way out of that real life situation? It happened to you, and how did you get out of it? Once again, voice notes to 0614-947-947. And you could be a finalist. And if you're chosen, you're walking away with that prize of a 12-month supply of MAC liquid detergent and a garment steamer. Here's

0: It's Dua Lipa with Be The One on 947. It is Afternoons with Zweli. And it's time to make someone a winner.
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0: 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So, a little bit earlier, I wanted to find out from you, what did you do when you completely forgot your best friend's birthday? What was the reaction? And most importantly, how did you get your way out of that situation? It's always a tough one. Like I said, be like Zweli. I really don't mind. But then you've got friends that are like, that is my special day and it was the day that I was born and it is the day to celebrate. And don't get me wrong, I love birthdays. But woo, let's breathe just a little. Nonetheless, how did you make your way out of the situation that one time?
2: I forgot somebody's birthday. And then I just pretended that I had an asthma attack and I couldn't do anything.
0: Mabel.
2: I was flat out in bed. And then the next day, I told her, you know what? I was so sick, I mixed up the dates. But anyway, I love you so much and happy birthday. Here's your wonderful gift.
3: Really, my friend forgot my birthday. So I'm a January baby and you're not allowed to forget us, guys.
0: Yeah.
3: You guys want to be remembered every day for your birthdays. But come January, you come with your excuses. There's no gifts, no nothing. So if we've been friends since 2002, you can't tell me you don't know my birthday. And you know it's in January. And you know I'm going to say something about it. So 2 weeks later, you still haven't said happy birthday. I put something on my WhatsApp story and I'm like, no, we'll try again next year, guys. That means we're forgetting your birthday this year as well because mine comes best.
4: My friend shares a birthday with my late mom, but now I forgot last year and I just received a WhatsApp from her saying, wow, and I'm busy posting statuses on WhatsApp, like I'm posting. And then she comments the next day, she's like, wow, Solofelo, wow, I cannot believe you, not even a please call happy birthday. Yo, the way I told her my problems, yo, friend, I'm going through this and that and this and that. And she ended up comforting me. She was like, oh, sorry, friend, I didn't know. Why didn't you tell me? I'm like, I'm sorry, friend, I didn't want to burden you. And she forgave me after I sent her $200 to buy some hot wings.
0: Okay.
5: Really never happened. Here's the trick. I use my calendar, my Samsung phone, and every year I get a reminder at 7 a.m. it's so-and-so's birthday. Family, friends, doesn't matter. I'm never caught out.
0: I'm a good child. I'm never caught out with any of this whatsoever. I must say, the second last voice note to my girl over there, and I don't want to be insensitive or anything to your friend on her birthday, but I cannot fathom having a friend and I lose my mom on that day on your birthday. Are you not going to remember for the rest of your life that, oh my goodness, this happened on my birthday and my birthday didn't turn sour, but it was a bit of a sad occasion? I must question your friend. No, I need to know. I need to know. How did they? Because it's understandable when it doesn't coincide with anything, but literally my mom has just died and you've forgotten, but you remember just your birthday. Anyway, the friends we choose. Anyway, we have decided on who it is that we're going with. And it is the woman that clearly seeks revenge. We're going to North Riding where they never have water or electricity. Lihle, how are you doing? Happy Wednesday.
6: Hi, Zweli. Happy Wednesday.
0: Okay. And you, to be honest, very quickly, have you got running water in the house, Lihle?
6: Fortunately, yes, we do.
0: Do you have electricity in the house?
6: Yes, we are connected.
0: Oh my goodness!
7: And North Riding PR just keeps going up. Would you look at that? Would you look at that? Oh, my goodness. So, Lisa.
6: I love it for us.
7: I love it for you guys. I've got friends that side. And there was a point I had to stop visiting because I was like, guys, you can't force me to come here where there is literally no power any single time I'm here. Anyway, Lisa, I digress. We need to talk about very serious things over here. You. Are a January baby, aren't you?
6: Jan Babies Association.
7: Jan Babies Worldwide. Are up! Yes, yes! Which date is your birthday in Jan?
6: It's on the 12th of January.
7: Okay, so 5 days after mine. So that means you are still a Capricorn, if I'm not mistaken.
6: That's correct.
7: I love you even more. All right. And I know how Capricorns behave. Now, I loved your story and the team because you were telling us about your best friend who forgot your birthday and you now had to kind of punish them.
6: Of course. Because what do you mean?
7: So
6: I've invested 20 years of my life in this relationship.
7: I mean, it's just 20 years and you have completely forgotten at the beginning of the year when you're supposed to be fresh that today is my special day. Now, how long did it take for your friend to actually realize that they had forgotten that it was your birthday?
6: So the thing is, I don't know when she realized. She only saw my statuses.
7: No! That's so even meaning worse! She didn't even
6: remember. So, yeah, fun times.
7: So, what's the remedial action for this? Like, how do we remedy this situation? Because, I mean, she's checking out WhatsApp statuses. Did she do anything to try thank you or say I'm sorry? Or I don't know. How did she worm her way out of all of that?
6: It's still a work in progress. Oh. She's been promising me lunch.
7: Oh.
6: So we're still going to make up soon. Even if it's 5 months later. It's
7: now we've got to play the sad music. So your friend hasn't even made it up to you. You guys are still trying to work on all of this.
6: Mm-hmm. And her birthday's coming up.
7: So. I'm so invested. I need you to tell us if you actually wished her a happy birthday when it was her birthday.
6: Now the whole city must wait.
7: Oh, Capricorns, I love us, but we are quite vindictive. We're vindictive at times. But oh my goodness, Lisa, loved your story. Love the fact that we are still waiting on a conclusion. And with that, you are a winner! Congratulations, you have won a year's supply of MAC Auto Liquid Detergent. We're also going to be giving you that garment steamer as well, so that you can make sure that your clothes are ironed and everything is looking fresh, smelling good with MAC as well. Congratulations.
6: Thank you so much to the team and to MAC as well.
7: Wunderbar. Do you want to say hi to anyone? Maybe that friend that's whose birthday is coming up?
6: No, I don't want to name drop. But I'll say hi, Bessie. She knows our story.
7: I am living for this drama. Step aside, days of our lives. Step aside. Lisa, you're so lovely. I hope that you will be able to complete the day with water and electricity there in North Riding. Okay.
6: Crossing fingers. Thank you,
7: Sabine. Wonderful. You're back with producer DX. Capricorns. It's like we still haven't remedied this situation, but I'ma find a way.
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0: That's Sabrina Carpenter on 947. This is from her latest album, Man's Best Friend. This is Man Child. We don't hear enough of it on the show. It is so damn good. Sabrina, she's about to hit on tour again. She was on a Short and Sweet tour. Now she's hitting up a Man's Best Friend tour, and it's all happening. New stuff from Sabrina all the time. All right, so tomorrow is a Thursday, and you know exactly what that means for you.
1: What we gonna do right here is go back, way back. Back into time.
0: Yeah, bro, we are going back into time. It's a Throwback Thursday takeover. 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

It's Kygo and Miguel on 947 with Remind Me to Forget. 10 minutes and then 947 Drive with Tando is in full force. They'll drive you home until 6 p.m. this evening as we get out of here. And always playing out with our record of the day. And today it's Sienna Spyro again. She's got a new single for The Devil Wears Prada called Material Lover, if I'm not mistaken. But I saw something super, super cool. So TikTok, they've unveiled their latest campaign in its Behind the Breakthrough documentary series. Now, Sienna Spyro stars in it, and if you're wondering who Sienna Spyro is, all I have to do is play you this chorus and you'll know exactly who I'm talking about.

0: So Sienna Spyro basically used TikTok to get people to notice her music, eventually getting execs to be like, oh my goodness, who is this woman with this incredible voice? And now she's been featured in one of the very few TikTok documentaries behind the breakthrough. And I thought with that, hey, it's worth celebrating, isn't it? We wrap up the show next with Sienna Spyro's brand new single, The Visitor. And if you thought Die on This Hill was good, oh, you're in for a treat.
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0: And that is all she wrote. I am out of here. As promised, playing out with some Sienna Spyro, The Visitor. There's so much soul in her voice. I grew up with soul, so this is just right up my alley. Yeah, that's all we are here for. Love you lots. Drivers next. Bye.

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0: The coolest guy to spend lunch with isn't in your office. He's right here.
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2: Am I the only one that struggled with sleep? I couldn't. I don't know what is happening. I'm running on about 2 hours sleep because my body just wasn't wanting to take part in any of that. I eventually slept like an hour. Next thing, I opened my eyes and it was an hour later. It was about 7:30 in the morning and I thought, I've got a couple of hours. Let me take a nap from now. And then this is what my neighbors upstairs decided to do. That's me sounding disgruntled and grunting. That is the last thing that I want to be hearing. Why are your renovations starting so early and they take months? I feel like I'm punished.
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2: Morero insists his administration has turned a corner in improving service delivery, and protesting migrants say leaving South Africa is not an option. Good afternoon, I'm Lulu Tandongeno. Johannesburg Mayor Dada Morero insists the city is a performing metro, which has delivered tangible results over the years. Morero is delivering the State of the City address this afternoon at the Cathedral Church of St. Mary the Virgin in the Johannesburg CBD. His address so far has mostly centered around major plans his administration has set out in line with the Urban Regeneration Project. It comes as the city continues to face multiple challenges, including cleaning up ailing water infrastructure and unpaid Eskom debt. Morero says the city will continue to ensure that services are delivered to residents.
3: Evidence tells us, it tells us the following, that 93.3% of our residents in Johannesburg receive clean water. This is an improvement from the 2011. 96% of Joburg residents receive sanitation services. 94.6% of residents receive sanitation services. This is also an improvement from 2011.
2: In KwaZulu-Natal, migrants seeking police protection in the province say going home is not an option, citing human rights violations they fled in their home countries. About 150 people slept outside their Diakona Center for Refugees in Durban last night, alleging threats from members of the Martin March movement. The movement has been staging demonstrations in parts of the country, protesting against illegal immigration. The migrants have vowed to continue camping at the refugee center until their demands are heard. Reports.
4: Although a consensus was reached between the protesters and the police that they should return to their places and will be guaranteed safety, some of them are refusing, saying they want government to give them shelter where they can be kept together. Since Monday, the group left their places of work due to safety concerns. Eric Jean Bukito says they are refugees and need protection.
5: Many of them, they may look smaller than they are, but they ran away from their country because of the persecution of their government. That's why they're here. So many of them, they want intervention from the government of South Africa and the United Nations.
4: He says they are not happy with how police reacted to their cries yesterday. The group says they will only leave the center once their request is met. Nhlanhla Mabaso, Eyewitness News, Durban.
2: And lastly, award-winning musician Zakes Bantwini has officially launched the Zakes Bantwini Foundation, aimed at creating opportunities for young people and women in South Africa. Speaking at the launch at the Saxon Hotel, Bantwini described the foundation as a deeply personal project focused on mentorship, access, and empowering the next generation. The event was attended by leaders from government, business, entertainment, and sport, including Banyaza Lisufi, Gayton McKenzie, Tibo Touch, music duo Liquid Deep, and Bantwini's wife, Nandi Madida. Bantwini thanked supporters for backing the initiative, saying the foundation's work is only beginning. Gold is trading at $4,502.18 an ounce. The rand's at 16.59 to the dollar, 22.23 to the pound, 19.24 to the euro. Brent oil is at $109.12 a barrel. It's a cloudy day in Gauteng. Temperatures have peaked at highs of between 17 and 18 degrees. The top story in EWN this hour, Joburg Mayor Dada Morero insists the city is a performing metro which has delivered tangible results over the years.
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6: Good afternoon, I'm Anthony Tosheda. Thousands of Arsenal faithful gathered at the Emirates Stadium at the club as they ended the 22-year wait for a Premier League title.
7: Arsenal!
6: This came after Bournemouth and Man City drew 1-1, bringing an end to the Citizens' title challenge. Meanwhile, their North London rivals, Spurs' relegation fight will go to the last day of the season after they fell 2-1 to Chelsea at Stamford Bridge. They host Everton on that day, while relegation rivals West Ham will meet Leeds. Here's Tottenham boss Roberto De Zerbi.
7: Sunday is the final for Tottenham, not Bilbao against Man United. Most important game is Sunday, because next season they played for the trophy. Now we played for something more important than trophy, because the pride, the history of the club.
6: In Zenit, South Africa's Lloyd Harris won't be at Roland Garros. He gave up a set lead to lose 6-3, love 6, 3-6 to Andre Pellegrino in today's qualifier. While in cricket, Bangladesh clean sweep the test series against Pakistan after winning the second one by 78 runs on the fifth day. And Netflix's first foray into MMA was a massive success, as it became the most watched event in the sports history. Ronda Rousey's 15-second submission win over Gina Carano peaked at 17 million viewers globally, breaking the previous record of 9 million that was set back in 2011 for UFC on Fox. This past Saturday's card was stacked, as we also had Francis Ngannou as well as Nate Diaz on the draw. Anthony Teixeira, Eyewitness News Sport.
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10: 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Today's Vabaz J track released in the year 1992. 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
13: Oh, happy Wednesday, everybody. Yeah. A lot coming up on the show. First up, we want to find out, what's that one thing you as a kid want, right? You've always wanted. I don't know what kids want. I was going to say rollerblades, but probably not.
11: Yeah.
13: But that one thing you've always wanted. And then the most ridiculous thing you've ever done to impress a crush. We also have 10,000 rands up for grabs on You and Me Out. All this and so much more is on the way.

0: It's Megan Trainor. Get in, girl. 12 after 3. I woke up early this morning. I'm pretty early, like by my 8, so 7 even.
1: Okay.
0: But then I was sitting in bed, and then I thought, oh, I'll just chill here longer. It's really nice here. And then I stayed until like 12.
1: Wow.
0: And then I was in bed.
1: Wow. You were just hanging out. Were you cuddling or what was going on?
0: I was just chilling, you know.
1: Oh, yeah. Ace out.
0: What does that mean?
1: By yourself.
0: I mean, that's none of your business.
1: Okay, I'm just trying to check why you would stay in bed for that long, you know.
0: How's your day?
1: You're a go-getter, so I don't know what would keep you lying. Anyway, let's move along. I had one of those days where I felt inspired to, like, get myself towards myself. I said to you early on, I was at the gym today.
0: Wow.
1: I also treated myself to go get my feet done there.
0: But you look beautiful, by the way.
1: I got a haircut. Yeah. Come on. I feel like a, you know what I feel like?
0: Yeah.
1: A natural woman.
0: Wow. And Silo Makigangume, same as her.
1: I am a woman.
0: Naturally. All right, a lot coming up on the show. First up, we want to hear from the little ones, from the kids, things that they've always wanted. You've been asking mom and you've been asking dad for this one thing, or maybe like a school you wanted to go to. Like, I remember I wanted to go to Parktown Girls really badly.
1: Oh, me too.
0: Parktown Girls?
1: Yeah, I would have loved that.
0: Because you felt like a natural woman. I mean,
1: I would have loved that.
0: We'll get into that conversation next.
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0: Robin Schulz, Sugar on 947, 21 after 3. Have you as an adult ever, like, you know, looked back at the things you yearned for as a kid? And even as an adult, still like, man, I wish that happened for me. Or man, I wish I had that thing.
1: Yeah, and some adults go and end up buying it regardless because they didn't have it as kids.
0: Yeah.
1: And I'm tempted to do the same thing. So there's two things in particular. Obviously, one was school. Similar to you, I know you wanted to go to Parktown Girls. I really wanted to go to Maritzburg College, mainly because all my friends went there.
0: Mm-hmm.
1: Then the second was, do you remember Peewee bikes?
0: No.
1: Okay, so all my friends in Hillcrest, because it's like farmland really, had peewee bikes. Peewee bikes were, if you take a dirt bike and make it much smaller, but you're still riding them at like 15. And they all had them.
0: Wow.
1: And my mom could never afford that. But I'm tempted right now to go buy myself one.
0: I want to go back to high school. Like, that's what I want to do. Like, I look at, and not just Parktown Girls, I look at like the elite schools. And I have so much FOMO. I'm just like, I wish I could have experienced what that
1: like
0: feels
1: a St.
0: like.
1: Mary's. A pressure,
0: Saint Anne's, Rodine, the schools where the girls don't wear socks. Why don't they wear socks?
1: I don't know. Or the schools where they throw up the hats.
0: Yes,
1: you know the ones where they have hats and then they throw them up to celebrate.
0: Like as if they came from the polo.
1: Oh my gosh,
0: that would be so nice. I thought this afternoon let's talk to little ones so that they don't end up like us.
1: Mm.
0: You know where they're living in regrets and they weren't able to express themselves and say what it is that they just can't stop thinking about. This one thing that they really, really, really want. Mm. All their friends have it. Perhaps again, it's you know, school. Perhaps you have. I mean, I had dreams of being a Yo TV presenter.
1: Okay, well.
0: And you know, and I can't buy that.
1: Yeah, your parents, that has nothing to do with your parents.
0: Yeah, that's all me. I'm the failure. What do you wish for, right? Maybe your parents are with you and you've told them, but maybe they'll believe you if you say it on the radio because now you're saying it with your chest.
1: Yeah, I mean, I imagine there's consoles and things like that. Mm-hmm. And kids are like, oh, all my friends have it. I'm the only one not with it.
0: Or phones. Know? Phones are a big one.
1: Oh, yeah. Oh.
0: Like the latest iPhone 17. Give us a call. 011-8838-947.
1: And Thunder will buy it for you.
0: No.

0: Regard, write it on 947, 26 minutes after 3 o'clock. All the little ones, we're asking you, what is that one thing you've always wanted since you were like in grade one, since you were 4 years old? You know, you always wanted this thing and you've told your parents. And you know what some parents do? They buy you the dupe of that thing.
1: Oh, tell me about it.
0: I wanted, you know, I don't know if I owned a Barbie doll.
1: Yeah, like it wasn't from Mattel.
0: It wasn't from Barbie.
1: Yeah. It was from Crazy Store.
0: Barbara.
1: Did you have a Tamagotchi growing up?
0: Tamagotchi. It was a pass me down, a hand me down. My aunt had a Tamagotchi.
1: Huh?
0: Yeah.
1: And it didn't die.
0: No, it didn't die. So it was still alive and she got a new one.
1: Wow.
0: So then she gave me the... Well, it eventually died in my care.
1: Oh, wow. Like, that's why your parents didn't buy you one.
0: Kezia, good afternoon.
2: Hi, Sandra.
0: How are you?
2: I'm fine, and you?
0: What do we want?
2: I want 2 things, and which is like a puppy.
0: Yeah.
2: And Legos.
0: A puppy, and what an interesting combination, because the puppy will probably eat the Legos.
1: And Kezia, you want the real Lego, not that knockoff one, eh?
2: Yes.
0: Okay, tell us about this puppy. Why do you want a puppy so bad?
2: I want a new puppy. I already have a dog.
0: But then I get it, the puppy will become a dog, Kezia.
2: Yes.
0: And then you'll have 2 big doggies.
2: No, my dog's not big.
0: Okay, but you'll have 2 adult doggies.
2: My dog's a Jack Russell.
0: Okay, so, and you're not happy with just one, you want another one.
1: It's a friend for the other one.
2: Yes.
0: And what are you going to call him if you get him?
2: I don't know, probably Muffin.
0: Martin.
1: Who the heck's calling a dog Martin?
0: No, Martin could work, but Muffin is even better. Okay, Kezia, and why don't your parents want to get you one?
2: Because you already have a dog.
1: But dogs need friends, Mom and Dad.
0: Are you crying, Kezia?
2: No.
0: Okay.
1: I was like, yo, this turned dark very quickly.
0: Sometimes that works, Kezia. A little bit of water works. Kezia, thank you so much for the call. Keep them coming. 011-8838-947.
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7: In the headlines, Joburg Mayor Dada Morero says his administration continues to strengthen the foundation for a more prosperous city. Morero is delivering his final State of the City address ahead of this year's local government elections. The address is underway at St. Mary's Cathedral in the city centre, attended by members of the Joburg Council and representatives from various spheres of government. The case against the Soweto pastor accused of raping his 12-year-old relative has been postponed to the 1st of July for further investigations. Tepon Dimane was arrested after the alleged incident took place at his house in Dobsonville over the Easter weekend. The state is currently awaiting forensic evidence, including DNA results, toxicology reports, and outstanding video footage. And the World Health Organization insists the risk of the Democratic Republic of Congo's deadly Ebola outbreak remains low on a global scale, but it says its risk is currently high at the national and regional levels. So far, 51 cases have been confirmed in the DRC, in the eastern provinces of Ituri and North Kivu. Those are the headlines for EWN at 4 or as it happens.
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0: Jones Ray, you don't know me on 947. 20 minutes before we hit 4 o'clock. As a little one, you dream of having something. And you know, adults, we look back and we like, we wish our parents, you know, bought us a real Barbie doll and not, you know, the fake ones that are not created by Mattel.
1: And their legs break off very quickly.
0: And their hairs just not make sure.
1: Also, I mean, when I had my kid, I was buying in, you know, like they look like Lego.
0: You see
1: but
0: now.
1: They're not. Until it was his birthday and then our friends bought him real Lego. And I was like, oh, there's a difference here.
0: Wait,
1: thing.
0: But I mean, did you not know that you were buying fake Lego?
1: Nah, I just saw it in the shop. I just went to like Toys R Us or whatever and picked up this thing. And then they bought the real Lego and I was like, oh, okay.
0: There's an actual difference.
1: Lego's a real thing.
0: Takato in Fosloras, what do you want?
2: I want a puppy.
0: Yes, girl. Okay, what kind? Do you know?
2: Like maybe a German Shepherd.
0: Okay, but you know they grow really big, hey, Takato?
2: Yeah.
0: Okay, and why won't mommy get you one?
2: She says it's too much responsibility.
0: And if you were to motivate for how you are able to take on, you know, this grand responsibility, what would you say to motivate your cause, Takato?
2: I would say that I would do all of the work for the puppy.
1: Mm. Are you going to feed it?
2: Yes.
1: And then are you going to also make sure you collect? Because one of the things that puppies do is that they pooey a lot.
0: And they eat everything.
2: Yeah.
0: So you'll fetch the poo-poo, you'll wipe the pee-pee, you'll teach it how to pee-pee outside.
2: Yeah.
0: Tell us about how you love it, Takato.
2: I would love the puppy.
0: Mm-hmm. What would you love most about it? You have to motivate, Takato. Because now if you want something, you have to give like your everything so that you convince the other person that you are worthy of this thing.
2: I would love most about it because puppies are so kind and stuff like that. Yeah. And I would have a friend to play with.
0: Yes. I mean, that's the kind of motive. I mean, how can you fight that? How can you say no to Takato? Where's your mom now, Takato?
2: My mom's at home.
0: Okay. Hopefully she's listening and she'll...
1: Hi, but where are you?
0: Yeah, who are you with?
2: I'm with my dad.
0: Oh. So why is the responsibility only on your mom?
2: Because my mom's the one who doesn't want to get me a puppy. My dad agreed.
0: But your mom is the one that makes all the decisions in the household.
2: Yes.
1: She's the boss.
0: She's the boss. Yeah. She's the... her way or the highway.
2: Yeah.
1: Okay, maybe if you get good marks, she'll let you get a puppy at the end of the year.
2: I've already got good marks and I was top 10 in grade 4.
0: Come
1: on, top 10. Okay.
0: You see, this is the motivation I'm talking about.
1: We see you.
0: So, Takato, you go to mom. You say, listen, I'm top 10 in grade 4. I'm a good child. I do all my chores. I listen. I'm well-spoken. Mm. I'm responsible.
1: Cum laude.
0: I'm cum laude. I'm going to be a microbiologist one day. I deserve a puppy.
2: Yeah.
0: Just say it like that, ne?
2: Yeah, okay.
0: Okay. Good luck, Takato. Kayleen in Bird Haven, good afternoon. Kayleen?
3: Oh, hi,
0: Kayleen. What do you want?
3: I want a bike and a big guinea pig.
1: Oh, okay.
0: Wow. Okay. And what is the hindrance? What is stopping you from...
1: Stop using these big words with kids.
0: I mean, don't think they're not smart.
1: Hindrance.
0: They know exactly what I'm saying. Hey, Kayleen.
3: Yeah.
0: Yes. So what's stopping it from happening, your dreams?
3: I have a dog, so I can't really have a guinea pig. And there's not much space in the house for a bike to like keep it inside.
0: And
3: but I don't think to steal my bike if it's outside.
1: Oh.
0: But you can always chain it. You can chain the bike so that they don't steal it.
1: You don't have a garage.
3: I don't trust people.
1: Do you have a garage, Kayleen?
3: Yes, we do.
0: Yeah, you can sit in the garage with the cars because it's your motor.

0: that the adults get to park their modes of transport, and when it comes to yours and your needs, there's suddenly insufficient space.
1: Kayleen, Kayleen, how are your marks at school?
2: They're very well, actually. I'm always an academic every term.
0: Wow. Okay. And the guinea pig, tell us about the interest in that regard.
2: I just think they're cute.
1: What's a guinea pig?
0: It's like, isn't it the bird?
1: Oh, no, it's a rat. It's a rat.
0: No, it's not a rat.
1: Yes, it is.
0: What is it, Kayleen?
1: It's a rat.
2: It's basically a big hamster. Technically, yes, it's a rat.
1: Yeah, it's a rat.
0: Oh, okay. Technically,
1: you're
0: yes, it's a rat.
1: You're thinking of a guinea fowl. You think she wanted a guinea fowl running around?
0: I was like, the dog is definitely going to eat the guinea fowl. Okay. Well, Kayleen, we wish you the best in your endeavors.
2: Thank you.
0: Thank you so much. Keep them coming. 011-8838-947.
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0: It is a mark. Collide on 947. So as Johannesburg Mayor Dada Morero prepares his State of the City address today, residents across the metro are watching very closely to hear whether the city will finally have a credible plan to reclaim and rebuild Johannesburg troubled inner city. And for me, it's not just the inner city. I think it's Johannesburg as a whole.
1: Just say it's main road there. But he's just wrapped up his State of the City address.
0: Okay. And he's saying, let us learn from our past and continue to build a livable city. Of course, from the last couple of days, we've seen what they've been doing in the inner city. Joining us now on the line is EWN reporter Nkosikhona Malinga Mnisi. Nkosikhona, what is it that we could take from the state, from the State of the City address today?
2: Yeah, good afternoon to you, team, as well as to the 947 listeners. A couple of things are standing out for me, but I think some of the biggest takeaways are things that we were watching. The first one pertains to the Eskom letter that was sent out to the city of Johannesburg. In fact, a media statement to that effect coming out yesterday. And what that letter essentially said is that it demanded a payment of debt that the city or city power owes to Eskom of 5.2 billion rand. And it was an intention to let them know that if you guys fail to pay this debt, then we'll have no other choice but to essentially interrupt the supply of power, albeit shut it down completely or limit it at these bulk power supplying points. So this is one thing that many people were looking forward to hearing how the mayor would then respond, because it ultimately affects myself and yourself, Tando, in this particular instance. So what he said is that they're not going to be challenging Eskom where this particular issue is concerned, but instead they'll be working with the Minister of Electricity, Dr. Hosien Ramokopa, to essentially find a solution. But this is something that we've heard before, because as Eskom outlines in that statement that they released yesterday, they said, we've tried over some time to negotiate with the city to assist them in meeting the obligations, but they've continue to essentially fail to meet their agreement as it pertains to the agreements between themselves and Eskom as, you know, the mega bulk power utility and supplier to the city of Johannesburg and a number of other metros. And the mayor also then saying that this is not an issue for them alone, but it is an issue that is spread across a number of municipalities across the country. The other thing that he touched on was, you know, it was quite interesting to observe him making these comparisons between the city of Johannesburg and the city of Cape Town. And I think really, Tando, it was all about politicking this instance, because he was speaking about sort of what he referred to as shortcomings of the city of Cape Town and the Western Cape. Mm. Of course, we know that that is governed by the DA. Now the DA is trying to wrestle power away from him through the likes of Helen Zille at the upcoming local government elections. And he mentioned a number of things that he views as gains and achievements. But, you know, when we reflect on those, it's pointless to go into them in my own perspective, because that's what the city is supposed to be doing. Mm. They are supposed to be delivering on those services. But another observation that I made, which was quite interesting for me, is because this State of the City address was held at the St. Mary Cathedral on corner Wondrous and De Villiers Streets. And up until the last minute, you had municipal workers, you know,
0: cleaning up,
2: repairing the pavement. You had them essentially washing away some foul-smelling water from the pavement in preparing for the pomp and ceremony. And yet the mayor was speaking about how they've got now this quick turnaround. They've got this bomb squad in place to clean up the city and rejuvenate. You would have seen him over the last couple of days targeting illegal activity, issues of compliance, and enforcing bylaws in the inner city.
0: It makes you question just, you know, even the timing of it all, right? Why is it 100%. Now that we're seeing the demolition of these illegal vendors in Joburg CBD? Why are we, it's like you're cleaning up your house quickly before, you know, people have to make a decision. Or in this case, you're cleaning up the house quickly before you make an address to say, in fact, we believe in the city so much, I'm going to give it from here.
2: Yeah, no, 100%, Tando. And it was appalling, because you could not, you know, shy away from getting the eyesore from observing the urban decay as you drive to this particular venue. And now it's being prepared for all the officials and the blue lights. But at the end of the day, I think Joburg residents are just wanting services, and they want them quickly enough. It was quite interesting. The mayor saying about 70.35% of water burst, that is, restored within 48 hours.
0: And so they can do it.
2: The, the gallery chuckled, though, because, you know, the likes of Helen Zille would not agree with such a statement. And, of course, throughout the course of the afternoon and the evening, we'll be hearing a whole lot more from them. And just a last point of observation, the mayor starting his speech by quoting several paragraphs from the national anthem and also then ending the speech with the Lord's Prayer. Make of it what you will, Tando.
0: Nkosi Khona, thank you so much for your time. That's EWN reporter Nkosi Khona Malinga Mnisi.
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8: Moreira says the city is working with Eskom to resolve its ballooning debt, and Keir Starmer has paused plans to hike a fuel duty levy. Good afternoon, I'm Lulu Tandongeno. Joburg Mayor Dada Morero says the city will not challenge Eskom, but will instead work with the electricity minister to resolve its ballooning debt to the power utility. Morero is responding to Eskom's demand that the city either settle its 5.2 billion rand arrears or face electricity supply interruptions, deductions, or possible shutdowns at several bulk supply points. Despite ongoing engagements aimed at ensuring payments are made, Eskom says the city has repeatedly failed to honour its agreements. Delivering his State of the City address in the Johannesburg CBD this afternoon, Morero says the city is treating Eskom's letter of intention with urgency.
9: Yes, City Power does have a turnaround plan which addresses this challenge. And part of the solution is to implement National Treasury and Department of Cooperative Governance and Traditional Affairs guidance to reform and strengthen municipal trading entities. This reform agenda will assist the city to improve governance, financial sustainability, operational efficiency and accountability.
8: The city of Joburg says it offered marble tower owners money to demolish illegal structures on the property as it tries to resolve the matter quickly and avoid another fire tragedy. The legal battle resumes this afternoon after owner Goldenrod filed an urgent interdict against the demolition earlier this week. Jabli Limbata has more.
10: The city's legal counsel is confident of winning the case, saying the structures have no approved plans, are built along pavements, and are obstructing fire hydrants, posing a fire hazard. Head counsel Sekgala Malahlela says the city tried the out-of-court route first.
11: And we're saying we don't want to be in a fighting situation. Let's just find a way. Because if we correct that and they make business, we make money, they make money.
10: He says the city offered to pay the owner to remove the structures within 5 days.
11: the offer to help them remove their structures. We are even saying they must remove them within 5 days. We're not us. We are not going to go there with the bulldozers and do that. We say, remove them.
10: Malatlela adds the case is not about foreign nationals, but about bylaw enforcement. Jabulile Mbata, Eyewitness News, Johannesburg.
8: And lastly, in the UK, Prime Minister Keir Starmer has paused plans to hike a fuel duty levy. The reduced tax rate for petrol and diesel was introduced by the previous Conservative government after Russia's full-scale invasion of Ukraine pushed prices up in 2022. It was supposed to last 12 months, but was repeatedly extended. He also announced plans to cut the fuel duty rate on red diesel by over a third until the end of the year.
5: And I can announce today that we're giving our hauliers a 12-month road tax holiday, helping to keep prices down. And we're backing drivers by extending the freeze in fuel duty for the rest of the year. This is possible because of the decisions taken by the Chancellor, making us the fastest growing economy in the G7.
8: Gold is trading at $4,502.18 an ounce. The rand's at 16.59 to the dollar, 22.23 to the pound, 19.24 to the euro. Brent crude oil is at $109.12 a barrel. A cloudy Thursday in store for Gauteng tomorrow. Johannesburg drops to an overnight low of 4 degrees, peaking at 19. Pretoria 7 and 20, and Vereeniging 3 and 18 degrees. The top story in EWN this hour. Joburg Mayor Dada Morero says the city will not challenge Eskom, but will instead work with the electricity minister to resolve its ballooning debt to the power utility.
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12: Good afternoon, I'm Anthony Teixeira. Former Arsenal manager Arsene Wenger has led the chorus of congratulations towards the Gunners as they won a Premier League title.
13: You did it. Champions go on when others stop. This is your time. Now go on and enjoy every moment.
12: Well, they're set to be presented the trophy Sunday at Selhurst Park after the match against Crystal Palace. Well, staying with football, Istanbul will be hosting the action this evening with the Europa League final. Aston Villa against Freiburg. A World Cup winning goalkeeper and Villa shot stopper Emi Martinez spoke on his journey in football.
14: Listen, every time I go into a final, I never think about, you know, the outcome. I always think where I come from, leaving my family behind when I was young. When I'm in the game, whatever happens, I know how tough times I had in England, you know, when I was young, missing my family. Even though I'm a World Cup winner and I had a few titles with the national team, I still think about that young kid who left Argentina to save his family from poverty.
12: It's a 9 p.m. kickoff. Well, Southampton have appealed against the ruling, which saw them booted from football's richest football match, with arguments being heard today. An independent disciplinary commission handed the Saints a 4-point deduction for next season, as well as the expulsion from the Championship playoff final. They've called it a manifestly disproportionate to every previous sanction in the history of the English game, pointing to the £200,000 fine, which was issued to Leeds in 2019 for spying. The Saints have admitted to multiple breaches of the Football League regulation and were found guilty of unauthorized filming of other clubs' training sessions. The final is set to be reinstated in Middlesbrough against Hull City Saturday afternoon. Anthony Teixeira, Eyewitness News Sport.
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0: It's the Night Crawlers. Push the feeling on. Today's Vabaz J track released in the year 1992. This was the year in which the JPEG image compression standard was formally established. Do you know what JPEG stands for?
1: No.
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1: Wow, they must have made so much money. Them and PDF, eh?
0: What does PDF stand for?
1: Professional Diagramic and Technologies.
0: Probably Professional Document Format.
1: Oh, yeah, it's a F, not a T. Never mind.
0: Oh. I don't know if I slept 2 hours a week, but I was having very vivid dreams.
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0: Because it happened to you?
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0: It must be in the microwave.
18: 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Oh, man, listen, life is tough. 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
0: Job.
18: But I'm never going to quit, eh?
0: Hell no.
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0: Ludacris, yeah, on 947. You know what's ludicrous? Like, you know, you start to think that's why there's your Madlanga commissions of life, because people are doing or doing the most or the most extreme things in order to attain these riches.
1: Oh, yeah.
0: And it, like, some of the time it's got to do with women, right? Because these men are trying to impress women.
1: Oh, yeah. I think a lot of the time how we find out of the public who is doing shady stuff in the world is
0: because the ladies
1: that they choose to be with, often referred to as slay queens, will post the extravagance that these guys are doing for them.
0: And I mean, some of them are extreme. Like, they are traveling, they're in Greece half the time. I'm like, when do you work?
1: Yeah, they're on yachts in Dubai or Greece and first class and in private jets, taking helicopters everywhere.
0: They own Hermes bags and those retail for almost like R1 million, if I'm not mistaken.
1: Really?
0: Yeah. Wow. And some of them have, I mean, if it's the legit one, they have more than one. And I'm just like, wow, you can afford that.
1: That must be nice.
0: That's incredible. But it goes to show the lengths that people will go to when they have a crush on someone. Obviously not Madlanga Commission level on your end, James.
1: Yeah.
0: But
1: I don't know why you just said that. Like, I'm not a big baller.
0: But what extreme things have you done to impress, you know, a crush?
1: I'm broke, so not much. I remember when I was younger, when I say younger, I mean like maybe 21 at that point, I had just gotten into this industry and I had just gotten my first job and there was this girl I really liked and I booked out a restaurant for her.
0: What?
1: Yeah, it sounds crazier than it is because it's not like Saint or Marble. It was in Durban, one of these beach restaurants there in Durban.
0: But why did you book out the whole restaurant? Couldn't you just go for lunch?
1: Oh, I was trying to impress Tando. I said, I've got this for you.
0: And was she impressed?
1: She was impressed, even though, I mean, it was a Thursday and it's a cheap little place.
0: Yeah, no, but still, guys, booking out a restaurant, you know, just to have, you know, dinner or lunch with somebody, that's a big deal.
1: Yeah.
0: I can't think of anything top of my mind. I'm like a cheap date.
1: Oh, come on.
0: I am. I'm a cheap date.
1: You don't want me to expose you here on radio.
0: I am a cheap date.
1: Yeah, you are, but you've had guys really, really impressed.
0: Okay, maybe you remember more than I do. What have they done?
1: I know one guy in particular who you went down to Cape Town.
0: I even want
1: to
0: know this.
1: And
0: then
1: it was, the place you were staying in was a bit too loud. He had booked like a nice place, but it had neighbors too loud. And so like that same night, he moved you out of that place and booked you like a 7-bedroom villa just because it was too loud. If that's not impressing you, I don't know what is.
0: But I guess it's convenience for both of us. I don't know if it's impressing per se. I don't know. What's the most, like when you look back, you're like, why did I do that? That's a little bit over the top. To impress a woman or to impress a man, give us a call. 011-88-38-947.

0: up, Mabel. Don't call me up at 947, 25 after 5, after 4. We're talking the most ridiculous thing, like over the top. You thought at the time, obviously, this is stunning. This is, you know, my way of showing this person that I'm really into them. But you look back and it's a little bit over the top. Easy in Florida. Good afternoon.
1: Hi, Tando. How are you?
0: Fantastic. Hi, Easy.
2: Hey.
0: Talk to us, Easy.
1: Hello?
0: Yes.
1: Oh, hi. Mm. So a friend of mine, a very close friend of mine who was dating this other guy, so he was trying to impress him old news by buying him like cash, like an iPhone 15, a MacBook, and they even went for a weekend getaway on his birthday to Hartius, and they even used a chopper to fly there.
0: Wow. How rich is your friend?
1: No, he was comfortable at that time.
0: I mean, he sounds very comfortable. Is in a chopper. What happened? Why is he not comfortable anymore?
1: So, life did happen. So, he started some businesses and then some things went wrong. So, but he's still comfortable. So, but the relationship didn't last a year.
0: Because again, you're now teaching somebody this is my, you know, love language. Mm. And they're going to expect that till the end of time. Now we can't take a bus because we took a helicopter.
2: This is what I can afford to do.
0: Yes.
2: Now every time I want to go to Hotties, why must I drive for 2 hours?
0: Yeah, it's like if you go with your partner and you know, the person's been acclimatized to flying business.
3: Mm.
0: You can't suddenly expect them to be okay.
2: I rebuke those words. Benjamin, don't listen to that, eh? Don't listen to that.
0: Go see it, Marvel. Good afternoon.
4: Hi, and then the team, how are you?
0: Fantastic. Talk to us.
4: I'm good. You know when you get to varsity and you have like this varsity sweetheart situation happening? So we're dating in varsity. Then after varsity, I happened to get a job before him. And I bought a car. So I think he got threatened by that or anything. So then he decided to fool me about this car that he saw and can I help him? And me being me, trying to impress him, I went on the bank and took a loan under my name. Yes. And he said he was going to pay in every penny. And I was like, oh, we're both going to be driving cars. It's good. It's going to be good. And yeah, it's like a fairy tale kind of relationship. So we're going to do this. I never received a cent from him. He blocked me, disappeared, MIA situation. That time, we're in different provinces. Like, he's in KZN, I'm in Joburg. So there is no way I could, like, drive and just see him. Because
0: at what point does he go MIA? Just after getting the 50,000 rand?
4: So, like, after I started working, our relationship started being rocky. So, because we were already apart. As much as we were both in KZN, but we were apart.
0: Mm.
4: So then I broke things off because I was thinking, this is not going to work. Like, it's not going to work. Anyways, he convinced me that it was going to work. And then we requested love back. We met in Durban on a holiday that I fully paid for. And then on top of that,
0: oh, my gosh,
4: I know, right? How stupid. Anyways, I don't know what drug was I on, but I don't want to be on that drug again because, yes, like.
2: Yeah.
4: Anyway, so he convinced me that he saw this car, like a pre-owned car, 50,000 rand at the time. This was like in 2017. He's like, 50,000 rand, yeah, you can just help me, babe. And I was just like, oh, no problem.
0: My love.
4: All for it.
0: There you go.
4: Oh, Tanda Sammy, you know the drill.
2: Tinder swindler, this one. Tinder swindler.
0: And love will do that to you, hey, Nkosi. Like, you will do the most ridiculous things. Things you look back in retrospect,
4: yes,
0: you're just like, what was I thinking?
4: You know, I never believed the love is blind situation. And when I look back, I'm like, yes, I was stupid.
0: Mm.
4: But anyways, when the money came for the loan, I sort of like test drive it to see if it's going to go through. So like I test drive with like 500 rand with immediate payment and it goes through. So I'm like, okay, rest of it must go. So like 45,000 rand gone. And then, yeah, I never saw him again.
2: Yeah.
0: To this day, you've never seen him again.
4: I've never seen him again. Like, that holiday, because remember when we were talking this conversation, I was on a holiday, right? So I had to drive back to work. And then I'm there at work now doing the applications on, let's do this.
0: And also, that's the best time to ask for anything, hey, on a holiday.
2: Yeah.
0: Because everybody's relaxed. Everybody's going to say yes.
2: Everyone's having throats open.
0: Oh,
2: there.
0: My goodness. The most ridiculous thing. You look back in retrospect, what was I thinking? You did this for, you know, somebody that you love. And you realize, probably shouldn't have. 011-88-38-947. 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
2: Just a couple of things for you to look out for in the capital. In Menland, there's a stationary vehicle on the N1 South near Rigel Avenue causing about a 20-minute delay from Linwood Road. While in Edenville, about a 30-minute delay on the N3 South. That's from Modderfontein Road to Van Buren due to an accident scene. As a result, there's also bumper-to-bumper traffic on the R24 West from Edenville Road to the Galulis Interchange. We'll wrap it up in Boksburg, where roadworks are slowing down traffic on the N17 East from Rondebult to Carnival City. If you do want to let me know about anything else, 072-702-1702.
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11: In the headlines, Parliament's Impeachment Committee, which is set to determine whether President Cyril Ramaphosa breached his oath of office or not, is starting to take shape. The MK Party has announced it will be deploying its parliamentary leader, John Hlophe, to lead its representation on the committee. The ANC and the EFF are, however, still to make their nominations known. Civic organization March & March has called on authorities to be strict in dealing with drug issues in the Pinetown CBD following a sporadic protest today. Protesters shut down parts of the small economic hub of the Etiquini Metro. The march also comes a day after a group of foreign nationals in the Durban CBD held their own demonstration demanding safety from the South African government. And in Lithuania, the country has lifted a drone alert which caused flights, road and rail travel to be suspended. The capital came to a standstill yesterday and the city ordered residents to take cover. The president and the prime minister were taken to emergency shelters. Those are the headlines. More EWN at 5 or as it happens.
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0: Prince K-Beam, Saki, Fetch Your Life on 947 Drive with Sandra. 20 minutes before we hit 5 o'clock, up for grabs a massive 10,000 rands in cold hard cash.
1: It has been a while since we've given it away. What, like a month now?
0: I think more, like 2 months.
1: 2 months yeah. to give away this 10,000 rand.
0: How it works is we spin the wheel, it lands on a specific year. You have to try and answer questions in relation to that particular year or events in the months of that particular year. Mm. You have to make it from January all the way through to December. If you do, 10,000 rands is yours. Simple as that. If you'd like to play, give us a call. 011-88-38-947.
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0: City, while in Edenvale, just a reminder about that 30-minute delay on the N3 South from Modderfontein Road to Funbjørn, and that's due to an accident scene in that area. As a result of that accident, also bumper-to-bumper traffic on the R24 West from Edenvale Road to the Galulis Interchange, and we'll wrap it up in the capital. In Menlyn, a stationary vehicle on the N1 South near Rigel Avenue, causing about a 20-minute delay from Linwood Road. If you do want to let me know about anything else, 072-702-1702.
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0: All right, remember, point of the game is to make it from January all the way through to December. Question is, what year will it be? Oh, won't you look at that? 2008. Jennifer, good afternoon.
2: Hi there.
0: What did life look like in 2008 for you, Jen?
2: I had a 2-year-old baby girl.
0: Aw. Mm. Okay, so you're an adult, you're a mommy, meaning you are fully aware what's happening around you.
3: No, I think she wasn't. I can relate, Jennifer. But a 2-year-old makes you dizzy. You don't know if you're coming or you're going, so I can relate to you.
2: Exactly. I think I was clueless.
0: Well, let's see, Jennifer. Remember, you want to try get all the questions right from January through to December. If you do, 10,000 rands is yours. Good luck, Jennifer. Here we go. In January of 2008, Apple unveiled a super thin new laptop at Macworld. What does the Mac in MacBook originally stand for?
2: Wow.
0: Or what is it short for? You know the answer. It's also like my guy new surname. I don't know if that helps.
3: Oh, Macintosh. Yeah,
0: yes,
3: Macintosh.
0: Yes.
3: Let's move on to Feb, Jennifer. In Feb of 2008, Fidel Castro steps down as the leader of Cuba after 50 years. What is the official language spoken in Cuba?
2: Spanish?
3: Yes.
0: It is Spanish. In March of 2008, Kosovo officially declared independence. What continent is Kosovo located in?
2: Europe.
0: Yes.
3: Okay. In April of that year, Grand Theft Auto became the most anticipated game release ever. In which city is Grand Theft Auto 4 mainly based in? Is it Liberty City, Vice City, or San Andreas?
0: Oh, it's a tough one. I was a huge fan of Grand
3: GTA,
0: Theft Auto.
3: Yeah, that was good, eh?
2: Los Angeles?
3: That wasn't even an option, Jennifer.
0: No.
3: I didn't give you that as an option. It was Liberty City.
2: That's my son helping me.
3: Oh, Liberty City, Vice City, or San Andreas?
2: Liberty City.
0: Okay. Yes, it is Liberty City. In May of 2008, Iron Man launched a brand new era of superhero films. What is Tony Stark's profession before becoming Iron Man?
2: Wow, I have no idea.
3: Tony Stark, he built things. What was he?
2: CEO?
3: Yes,
2: designer, engineer.
0: Yes,
3: and he was the CEO. I would have given that to you too. All right, in June of that year, Spain won the UEFA European Championship. What color is featured prominently on Spain's national football jersey?
2: Red.
0: It is red. In July, Jennifer, we're so close. You're more than halfway through. The Dark Knight becomes one of the year's biggest movies. What is the Joker's signature playing card? The Joker's signature playing card.
2: An ace or a joker?
0: Yes, Jennifer.
3: Hey, Jennifer, if you didn't get that one, I was going to be very upset.
2: Yeah, that would
3: with
2: be
3: you.
2: Bad.
3: All right, in August of that year, Beijing hosted the Olympic Games with the spectacular opening ceremony. What animal featured on the Chinese flag zodiac calendar cycle beginning the 12th year sequence?
2: Must be a dragon.
0: It's not
3: no.
0: a dragon. Jennifer, it's
2: a panda.
0: No.
2: My son is a panda.
0: It's a rat.
3: Jennifer.
2: Okay.
3: It's a rat. Oh,
0: well,
3: we're so close.
0: Oh,
3: so
0: Jennifer,
3: close.
0: You were 3 months away from that 10,000 rands in cash. Your son was helping you along the way?
2: Yeah, he was.
0: Good. I mean, is that who? He was 2 years old in 2008.
2: No, it was actually my daughter. He wasn't even thought of then.
0: Oh, excellent. Jennifer, thank you both for playing with us this afternoon. Jennifer doesn't walk away with that 10,000 rands. You listened and you knew the answer to August was actually a rat.
3: Mm.
0: And you would have made, do you want to do something? Can we do? Yeah, okay. Do you want to do September? You didn't look, eh?
3: No, I'm still on the page of the rat.
0: Okay. In September of 2008, the global financial crisis deepened after the collapse of Lehman Brothers. What street in New York is closely associated with American financial industry?
3: Easy, Wall Street.
0: In October of 2008, Barack Obama campaign slogan became globally recognized ahead of the U.S. election. Complete the slogan. Yes, we
3: can.
0: Oh my gosh, too easy.
3: Yes,
0: November.
3: We can.
0: Barack was elected president of the U.S. What university did he attend in Massachusetts?
3: He was the president of the Harvard Law Institute.
0: Oh, my gosh. December of 2008, the film Slumdog Millionaire became a global success. What currency is used in India where the film is set?
3: Indian rupee.
0: You would have won 10,000 rands. But unfortunately, you work here, so let's do Vavas J. All right, taking you back to the year 2004, where were you when this became one of the biggest breakup anthems of the 2000s? It blends pop melodies with rock guitar, helping redefine mainstream pop music. It showcases her powerful vocals and emotional delivery. She herself rose to fame after winning the first season of American Idol.
3: Kelly Clarkson.
0: Yeah.
3: Kelly Clarkson.

0: thanks to you. Now I get what I want. Since you've been gone.
1: Today's Vava's J track will play it after 5. EW in traffic with Sizekhaya. The National Lottery is changing lanes and moving over to Sizekhaya, your new official National Lottery operator from the 1st of June.
2: As you know, a lot has been going on in the Joburg CBD with the state of the city address. So if you're driving through there right now, there's about a 20-minute delay on the M1 South from Killarney Bench to the Crown Interchange. While in Northcliff, you can expect some delays on Bears Nodia between Judges and the N1. Four ways, traffic is heavily backed up on Winnie Mandela Drive approaching Uranium. And in Boksburg, a reminder about those roadworks that are slowing down traffic. That's on the N17 East from Rondebult to Carnival City. If you do want to let me know about anything else, 072-702-1702.
3: Something big is coming. You see, if you are tired of life

0: we said something big is coming and your chance to change your life is finally coming home with Sizekhaya. Mzansi, a new chapter begins 1st of June 2026.
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10: Speaker denies ATM motion of no confidence in Palapala report and Lithuania lifts its drone alert. Good afternoon, I'm Lulutando Ngeno. Speaker Togo Didiza has rejected a request from the African Transformation Movement to debate a motion of no confidence in President Cyril Ramaphosa. She says the grounds on which the party is asking for the debate is already due to be considered by an impeachment inquiry, which Parliament is currently setting up. The ATM asked for their no confidence motion to be scheduled following a recent Constitutional Court judgment that directed Parliament to establish an impeachment committee. The court found a parliamentary rule that allowed the House to dismiss an independent panel report containing prima facie evidence against the president to have been unconstitutional. Lindsay Dentlinger has more.
11: The ATM was the first party to bring a motion of no confidence against President Cyril Ramaphosa back in 2020. But after a legal challenge over a secret ballot, the motion eventually lapsed in 2022 when the party failed to move it. In response to a new attempt to remove Ramaphosa from office, Speaker Toko Didiza says Parliament is already seized with the grounds that the ATM has offered for debating the motion. In her letter to the party, Didiza goes on to say that the matter of the theft on the president's Palapala farm will be handled by the impeachment committee, which Parliament is setting up in line with the Constitutional Court ruling. A motion of no confidence would only require a simple majority to remove the president and can be achieved on purely political grounds. In response to Didiza's decision, the ATM says it's convinced that she's actively protecting the president in the same manner as her predecessor, Nosiviwe Mapisa-Qakula. Lindsay Dentlinger, Eyewitness News, Parliament.
10: Civic organization Martin March has called on authorities to be strict in dealing with drug issues in the Pinetown CBD following a sporadic protest today. Protesters shut down parts of the small economic hub of the Etugwini Metro. The march also comes a day after a group of foreign nationals in the Durban CBD held their own demonstration demanding safety from the South African government. Tlatlamabaso is in Pinetown.
12: The protesters targeting illegal migrants planned to raid a building alleged to be a drug den in the Pinetown area, but were prevented by police. They've critiqued the officers, accusing them of defending alleged criminals in the area. March and March organizer Siyabonga Mbandlwa.
13: In that particular building, they have made raids, multiple raids, and they have made multiple arrests in that particular building. However, authorities of this particular council or this particular city have not taken steps to ensure that that building is not operating anymore.
12: Mbandlwa has delivered a memorandum of demands, which includes a request for police to deal with crime in Pinetown. Police have signed the list of demands and have vowed it will reach relevant authorities. Nhlanhla Mabaso, Eyewitness News, Pinetown, west of Durban.
10: And lastly, in Lithuania, the country has lifted a drone alert which caused flights, road and rail travel to be suspended. The capital came to a standstill yesterday and the city ordered residents to take cover. The president and the prime minister were taken to emergency shelters. This event comes after Estonia accused NATO of shooting down a drone over its territory, which it suspected was a Ukrainian projectile knocked off course by Russian electronic interference. It was the latest in a series of recent drone incursions over NATO members, Estonia, Latvia and Lithuania. Gold is trading at $4,502.18 an ounce. The rand's at 16.59 to the dollar, 22.23 to the pound, 19.24 to the euro. Brent oil is at $109.12 a barrel. A cloudy Thursday in store for Gauteng tomorrow. Johannesburg drops to an overnight low of 4 degrees, peaking at 19. Pretoria 7 and 20 and Vereeniging 3 and 20 degrees. The top story in EWN this hour. Civic organisation Martin March has called on authorities to be strict in dealing with drug issues in the Pinetown CBD following a sporadic protest today.
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14: Good afternoon, I'm Anthony Teixeira. The Europa League final tonight sees Aston Villa in a first European final for 44 years against Freiburg, who are in the first ever European final. Unai Emery, who's won the competition four times so far, says he's not the king of it.
15: To win in football is very difficult, and to win trophies is more difficult. I am not a king in this competition. I am now again with Aston Villa in a new chapter, and everything I did is done, and of course is there in that moment, but with it I am not winning tomorrow. I need to win tomorrow with the player we are now, with Aston Villa now, with the opening we will face tomorrow, a new way, a new moment, and hopefully a new era.
14: Kickoff is 9 p.m. in Istanbul. Meanwhile, Mikel Arteta has become the 13th manager to win the Premier League title after his Arsenal won the competition for the first time since Arsene Wenger's Invincibles did in 03-04. While in cricket, the rain has disrupted the IPL action for the afternoon. Mumbai Indians were 54 for the loss of 4 as the rain hits in the 8th over against the Calcutta Knight Riders. And in golf, the Asian Tour announced another revision to the Korean Open prize money. At the end of April, they had announced that $500,000 cash injection from Live Golf would be put towards the fund. However, a week later, Saudi Arabia's public investment fund announced it would cease to bankroll the breakaway league, and that's trickled down to the Korea Open. It means that the event will revert back to the same amount the prize money was at the beginning of the month. That's around $1 million. Anthony Teixeira, Eyewitness News Sport.
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0: James Deacon, not giving up on 947 Drive with Tando. Let's take you back to 2004. Where were you when Kelly Clarkson released Since You've Been Gone, becoming one of the biggest breakup anthems of the 2000s. She blended pop melodies with rock guitars. The track became a worldwide hit and one of her signature songs. Does it take you back anyway?
1: SingStar.
0: Yes.
1: When SingStar is a game, this is a song you were waiting to belt out that chorus during SingStar.
0: What happened to SingStar?
1: I mean, we got real karaoke, so I think that's why.
0: But karaoke existed before SingStar. That's how SingStar was born. I think the difference was you didn't have to go to a bar or to a place.
1: Oh, that's what happened, is that we go to bars now.
0: Yeah, but we're too young.
1: Exactly.
0: Yeah, where does it take you back to? Drop us a WhatsApp, 066-381-8609.

0: Kelly Clarkson, since you've been gone, today's Vava's J track released in the year 2004. It's the year in which we celebrated and reflected on 10 years of democracy, 2004. Wow. Also, in April of 2004, the World War II Memorial opens in Washington, D.C. to thousands of visitors, providing overdue recognition for the 16 million U.S. men and women who served in that war. In 2004, Facebook launched.
1: Okay, that makes sense. I was in grade 5, so that makes sense.
0: Okay, a Harvard sophomore, of course, named Mark Zuckerberg, launches the Facebook, a social media website he built in order to connect Harvard students with one another. By the next day, he had over 1,000 people that had registered, and I guess, as they say, the rest is history. Also in that year, Passion of the Christ opens in the United States. Mel Gibson's controversial film about the last 44 hours of Jesus's life opens in theaters across the United States. Did you watch
1: Sure, they made us watch it at church, yeah.
0: Okay. Also in that year, the final episode of Friends is...
2: Well, do you guys have to go to the new house right away, or do you have some time? We got some time. Okay, should we get some coffee?
3: Sure. Okay. Where?
1: I can't believe it's been 22 years since they've been off.
0: Crazy. And they're still fine, eh? I'm sure they're surviving on their friend's salary.
1: Well, they were the highest paid TV actors of all time.
0: Yeah, one day we'll get there, South Africans. Anyway, on the way, can't beat with Amazon South Africa's Big Smile Sale. 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
2: 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But only

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2: All right, back for day number three. Sizwe, how are you doing today?
3: Hey, I'm good. How are you guys?
2: Fantastic. Welcome back. You're playing against Ayanda and Alex. Hello, Ayanda.
4: Hi, Sando.
2: All right, remember, Ayanda, Sizwe, only one rule here. You must say your name and wait for us to acknowledge you before you answer. The theme for today is all things bees, because today is World Bee Day. With that, game is officially on. All right, here's question number one. Name the Transformer character who turns into a yellow Camaro and shares his name with a bee.
3: Sizwe. Bumblebee.
2: Yes. Here's question number two. What Mariah Carey song can be heard here? Take a listen.
3: Sizwe? I don't know the song, but I'm going to guess Milk and Honey.
2: Oh. Why are you putting in the milk?
1: Yo, who is in get up?
2: It's because he clubs there and drinks that milk and honey.
1: Oh, okay.
2: It's just honey. It's just honey. Just honey. Here's question number three. The phrase float like a butterfly, sting like a bee is linked to which boxing legend?
3: Sizwe. Mohammed Ali.
2: Yes, that's correct. Ayanda, this means if Sizwe gets the next one, he wins this round. You're still in it though, Ayanda. Here we go. What popular nickname is often used to describe this superstar? Take a listen. Sizwe?
3: Queen Bee.
2: Yes, Sizwe wins.
1: Yo, Sizwe. He's not here to lose this year.
2: Nah. Ayanda, hard luck. Thank you so much for playing with us. Okay, bye, Ayanda. Sizwe, you are 2 days away. 2 days away from that 5,000 rands in Amazon vouchers. We'll play with him again tomorrow. If you listened, you reckon you can beat him, though. Head over to primemediaplus.com. And really, you could come out of nowhere, and then on Friday, you're the winner, and then it's yours.
1: It'd be good for you. Horrible for Sizwe.
2: No, terrible. Especially, he's been here all week. Anyway, here's Elaine. Shine on 947.

0: Shine on 947. 24 minutes after 5, randomly came across a guy who I went to school with on like, I'm barely on Facebook. So like, I just was like, oh, let me check out what's happening on Facebook.
1: Yeah.
0: And then his picture popped up and I'm like, oh, there he is, that guy that used to say terrible things to me and about me in school.
1: Oh, so like your high school bully.
0: I mean, I wouldn't give him that category. You're saying my high school, I don't think he deserves that. But you know, like, kids are stupid. Like, I look back and I'm just like, why were they saying that to me? And I remember like choosing to go a different direction to get to where I need to be.
1: What?
0: So that I don't have to pass by these group of guys. I would walk past and they'd go, show vetis, show my vete.
1: No.
0: Show my vetana, show white.
1: Hey, Pinky.
0: Liswafi was another one. Like, wow. They were very, I remember like, and I mean, again, this is privileged, nice life problems, but as a child, it eats at you. I remember literally wanting to be darker, like
1: That's
0: wanting
1: crazy.
0: To bake in the sun.
1: So they were bullying you for being light skinned.
0: Mm-hmm.
1: I'm so sorry.
0: What are you bullied for? You act like you weren't bullied.
1: I guess I was. I guess at some point I was bullied for being
0: dark.
1: No. We were all dark. We're from KZN. I was bullied for being a coconut.
0: Aren't you still bullied for that?
1: No. I think once you grow up and you've got money, they can't bully you for that.
0: So what would they say?
1: No, they'd always call me coconut. And I think it's obviously only black people who do that to each other. You know, like,
0: yeah, because it's based on how you speak, right? So if you speak English well, then you are just like, you are described as a coconut.
1: Even though I grew up in the township, I didn't grow up in the burbs or whatever. I just went to a decent school. So I was bullied for being a coconut, and there's all those things like that came up.
0: Were most of your friends non-black?
1: No, I think I had a pretty decent split. Because my tight group of boyfriends were all black.
0: Mm-hmm.
1: You know, we go Kyle, Jay-Z.
0: You don't have to prove it to us. We're here now.
1: I'm trying to think of a very hard black name to use.
0: I mean, like, you think of it and you're just like, obviously kids look for the one thing that's like different about you from everyone else. Or maybe it's their own insecurities that they sort of, you know, I don't know, are, what's the word when you're passing something on
1: projecting.
0: To someone? Yes, thank you. Are projecting through.
1: That's why they called me a coconut.
0: Exactly, because you know the word's projection. But what were you bullied for, right? And we don't want to know who your bully was or whatnot.
1: Yeah.
0: But what was that one thing they found different that they thought, yeah, that's what we're going to get him or her on? Give us a call. 011-8838-9947. 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
1: In four ways, traffic is heavily backed up as per usual on Winnie Mandela Drive approaching Uranium. And if you're driving through the Joburg CBD, you can still expect about a 20-minute delay on the Mike 1 South. That's from Killarney Bench to the Crown Interchange. While in Northcliff, expect some delays on Bayers Nodia between Judges and the N1. In Bessonia, traffic pressure on Clip Rufia Drive between the N12 and Belairs due to faulty traffic lights in that area. And we'll wrap it up in Devlin, Orlando Park there. Is it Ellen? Is it? Okay. Well, slow moving traffic on the Golden Highway between the N1
0: so
1: and the
0: N12. So much for coconuts. It hasn't worked out for you.
1: What does it say there?
0: I don't know.
1: Oh, okay. El Dorado. It's just spelled badly. It's spelled with an N.
0: Okay, just do your job, my brother.
1: Listen, if you're out there and you do see something you want to let me know about that's concerning you on the roads, get a hold of me on WhatsApp. That's 072-702-1702.
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15: In the headlines, the Johannesburg High Court has postponed the legal battle between the City of Johannesburg and the owners of Marble Towers in the CBD. The court heard that the parties are negotiating a possible agreement plan. The case comes after the Marble Towers managers interdicted the city's demotion plans of structures inside the building. President Cyril Ramaphosa has declared a special provincial funeral category 1 for former Northwest Premier Bushi Maave. Maave died in Johannesburg on Saturday after a period of illness. Have continued to pour in for the former premier, who has been praised for steering the Northwest through one of its most challenging periods of governance. And in the UK, Prime Minister Keir Starmer has paused plans to hike a fuel duty levy. The reduced tax rate for petrol and diesel was introduced by the previous Conservative government after Russia's full-scale invasion of Ukraine pushed prices up in 2022. He also announced plans to cut the fuel duty rate on red diesel by over a third until the end of the year. Those are the headlines. More EWN at 6 or as it happens.
16: Crank up the volume.

0: It's the Chainsmokers. Who do you love? 947, 37 minutes after 5. We're looking back at how stupid our bullies were. Like, they just found and looked for the one thing that was a little bit different from them. And then tried to make you feel bad for, you know, things that are, have come naturally to you. That's, you know, that's the cards God has dealt you.
1: Absolutely. And we won't even get into where they are now.
0: Exactly. Yeah. Where are they now? Zintle, or should we start with Nelson? Nelson, how are you doing?
2: Hi, I'm good. How are you?
0: Fantastic. Talk to us.
2: Tando. So, I was born in the year 94. So, meaning as the years goes by, so that you would know which grade I was doing. So, 2000, it was grade R. We go into grade 1, 2001. So, in a class, we were about like 30 or something. Graduation day. So, Tando, I have a big head. You know that?
0: And not...
2: But I have a big body. So, it makes, but I had a big head. I still have it.
0: So you had a big head, but your body hadn't caught up yet.
1: Yeah, kind of cool, my dude.
2: Yes, my body hadn't caught up yet. So now it has caught up in a way-ish, you know, and gym also. But only when you look at me, like, man, this guy has a big head. But you understand? So year 2000, graduation day, they put it on gowns and stuff. Everything is nice. I will never forget because this is so traumatic. Why am I not the only person without a hat on?
0: Oh,
2: I
0: remember about like three
2: people trying to put on a hat. They're like, it doesn't fit. They're laughing.
0: Oh, they Nelson. Nelson.
1: Did they call you kind of cool, my dude?
2: That was so not cool, man.
0: But why didn't they make a specialized hat for you, Nelson? Because like, if you're graduating, you've been there a while, so they know that like, you're different. They set you up. How does it affect you today?
2: Dude, I'm 32 and I still remember that moment.
0: I'm so sorry.
2: Like, come on, like, yo. And you know when if like you meet somebody and like you're in the talking stages or like we're in a relationship and somebody mentions like, love, you know what? You actually have a big head. I'm just like, bye.
0: But I mean, you know what? If you have a big head, you have a big head. That's like, what must happen?
1: Yeah, some people have big foreheads, you know?
0: Yeah, I've got a big forehead. I know you were referring to me. And like, they made fun of me, you know, about that as well. It was Pongi. Like,
1: Pongi.
0: You know, so like, what must happen? Zintle in Boxburg, good afternoon.
3: Hi, afternoon, guys. How are you?
0: Fantastic. What did they bully you for?
3: Yo, guys, in grade 9, my parents then decided they're not going to buy shoes anymore. They're going to buy me these grasshopper shoes. Yo, was I not the laughing stock for the whole year? So, like, but walking from class, out of class, like, everyone's just,
0: But, I mean, at some point when your parents realize, obviously, you come home, you're traumatized by what's happening at school, you tell them, why didn't they change your shoes?
3: Yeah, no, my mom was not having it. She said those shoes were expensive. But lo and behold, a couple of years later, these shoes are famous. Hey, everybody's wearing them.
0: And they're not cheap either, Zintle. Grasshoppers are not cheap.
3: No.
0: You know, people will make fun of things that they don't know. They just don't know nice things.
1: Zintle, ahead of your time.
0: Exactly. Thank you so much for the call, Naledi.
4: Hi, Tando.
0: What were you bullied for?
4: For the way I walk.
0: How do you walk?
4: So I have kiss, né? And I think that was the first day or the first time I realized that because of it. I was in grade 7. I'm 28 years now, but that stuck with me. So this guy comes to me and says, why do you walk like that? I'm like how? And then he imitates my walk and the way I walk. Yo, till today, I'm even scared to wear like a short skirt, and my walk is not even that bad, but because of it stuck with me and the way he showed the walk to me, you know,
0: like so he would mimic you.
4: Yes.
0: Whole kiss, making fun of kids with kiss was
1: a kiss. That's kind of loud.
0: Kiss is when your knees like touch.
1: Oh, it's
0: when you
1: the
0: walk.
1: Opposite of ikwekwe. Okay.
0: Correct. So the ikwekwe, the bracket as they called it, used to be cool. All the soccer players, you know, even gents to this day who don't have it pretend to have it so that they seem cool. So the opposite of that is a kiss, and nobody wanted that. Anyway, we'll leave it there.
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7: We welcome Orlando Pirates' media officer, this is Tandi Merafe. Just between you and I, be honest with me. 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

0: Outcast. Hey, yeah, on 947. 7 minutes before we get on out of here. If you tuned in yesterday, we were having a conversation about things you wish your parents didn't allow you to do when you were younger. We then got a call from Letabo, who explained how his mother allowed his 16-year-old sister to go to a party. Long story short, she wasn't able to come back. Mom had to go and fetch her. Mm. On the way back, they were mugged. Mom is now in hospital, has been for the last 3 months, which means they've fallen behind on rent. And he's left now to fend for his 16-year-old sister as well as his younger brother.
1: Yeah.
0: And we then called out to Joburg. And how much did we raise in total?
1: Oh, so much, man. All I know, I mean, because they're still coming in today.
0: Yeah.
1: So some only cleared today. But all I know is that we were able to take care of his rent that was in arrears.
0: Mm-hmm.
1: And I don't know if he knows yet, but we're able to then cover the following month too.
0: And we've joined him. He joins us now on the line. Liz, how about, did you know that rent next month, you don't even have to worry about it?
2: I know, I don't, I just got off the taxi because they just called me. I just, cause I sell wages so I can take care of my families, my younger brother and sister. I'm so happy, but today I received the 1.3 yesterday.
0: Mm.
2: And groceries. It helped me to buy grocery for today.
0: Like, yes.
2: Because, you know, and let me tell you something, like, you know, sometimes, it was a norm for us for the first 3 months for onion and rice, onion and eggs.
0: Sure.
2: You know, like eggs and pap and or onion and rice and pap. So like that's why when they told me yesterday, I was so thankful.
0: So what did you get, Letabo? What did you get this afternoon?
2: This afternoon, I got them 4 kg of. They said quarter legs, which was 260.
0: Okay.
2: And I also got them cheese and
0: wow.
2: Because they're going to school.
0: Yes.
2: I got them cheese. I got them bacon for tomorrow.
0: Wow.
2: You know. And I got them. You know that in ShopRite that this. This round Viennas and eggs. So I got them those cheaper things, but and there's a lot, now my fridge is full and
0: that's so beautiful and, Letabo.
2: And my sister, the thing about my sister, she's so happy now, and I told her that they say I must not fight with you.
0: Yeah.
2: And then the other thing that happened is someone from the community who heard me on the radio came and advised us to give her counseling. So, it was amazing to see that because I see that she was also blaming herself.
0: Yeah.
2: But yeah, it was, you know, like for the past two months, it was a heading out. And I also bought electricity.
0: Beautiful.
2: Of 300. So now that now they can switch on the light and stuff. And I'm so grateful.
1: Well, it doesn't end there.
2: I was so blessed.
1: The blessings don't end there, Letabo. Like we said, another month of rent has been paid by somebody really generous in Johannesburg.
0: Yeah, so you don't have to worry about it next month either, Letabo.
1: And there will be more grocery money coming your direction too.
2: Well, thank you very much, Mr. Gates. Oh, Lord bless you. Really, thank you very much.
0: Letabo, that's how Joburg comes together, right? We help each other in moments such as these. Thank you for coming on the radio, sharing your story. And I'm so glad that you found forgiveness in your heart for your sister and that you guys have found a newfound joy and love and can enjoy each other. We wish you all
2: thank
0: the
2: you
0: best, Letabo. The storm is over, Letabo. The storm is
1: come
0: over.
1: Come on.
2: Thank you very much.
0: Yeah.
2: Thank you very much.
0: Thank you, Letabo. Also, a big shout out to Joburg for coming through the way that they have.
1: I wish I could name everybody who donated. Yeah. I mean, the amount of people who immediately donated.
0: Yes.
1: You know, some people pledge and never send through the money.
0: Mm-hmm.
1: I want to say everyone who pledged yesterday, we've gotten their money. So.
0: Also, just to put this in context, Letabo and them, and we spoke to the landlord.
1: Yes. Yeah, yeah.
0: They were getting kicked out today.
1: The landlord said to me on the phone, we even have the video of it, where she said, you have to promise me that by tomorrow morning, because I don't care if it's 947 or who you say you come from.
0: I don't think she even knows who you're
1: from. Yeah, she said if the money's not in the morning, I'm going to have to kick them out because in her situation, she still needs to make money herself.
0: Yeah.
1: So the fact that Joburg came through on time and we were able to sort them out last night was insane.
0: Like literally, we turned it around in a couple of hours. A big thank you to, a big shout out and round of applause.
1: Yeah.
0: Thank you.
1: Yeah.
0: Really, truly. I mean, you could hear how emotional he was. Anyway, we are out of here tomorrow. Your chance went up to 20. 20,000 rands on Anela at the club.
1: And here's one of the questions you will be asked. A Spanish court has ordered tax authorities to refund which singer more than 55 million euros?
0: Enrique Iglesias.
1: No.
0: I don't know.
1: The hips don't lie.
0: Shakira.
1: That's the answer.
0: Use that tomorrow. We are out of here. Marawa Sports Worldwide is up next. And now, Fela's Love. Cheers, bye.
3: 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If y'all remember, but people died over that deep fat fried y'all burger. It was embarrassing. We made international news with spicy mayo on our lips. Did y'all see it?

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2: Good evening, I'm Noluta Ndongeno. Speaker Thoko Jijiza has rejected a request from the African Transformation Movement to debate a motion of no confidence in President Cyril Ramaphosa. She says the grounds on which the party is asking for the debate is already due to be considered by an impeachment inquiry, which Parliament is currently setting up. The ATM asked for the no confidence motion to be scheduled following a recent Constitutional Court judgment that directed Parliament to establish an impeachment committee. The court found a parliamentary rule that allowed the House to dismiss an independent panel report containing prima facie evidence against the president to have been unconstitutional. Joburg Mayor Dada Morero claims his administration has achieved over 80% of the goals set out a year ago. The targets included improving water security, expanding electricity access to informal settlements, rolling out housing projects, and revitalizing the inner city. Morero delivered his final State of the City address under the current political administration at St. Mary's Cathedral in the Johannesburg CBD this afternoon. Kwaskhona Malinga Mnisi reports.
3: Unreliable water supply and ongoing power outages have been a persistent shadow over Dada Morero's administration. But with only months left in his term, Morero says he is proud of the progress made. Among his successes, he pointed to the completion of the Brixton Reservoir, which adds 26 megalitres of water storage capacity. Morero also claims that more than 70% of water pipe bursts are now repaired within 48 hours, a statement met with laughter and disbelief from opposition benches. DA mayoral candidate for Johannesburg, Helen Zillis.
4: Possible that there could have been 86% resolution rate.
3: Political parties are expected to debate Morero's address at the council chambers in Bloemfontein tomorrow. Or see Kona Malingamnisi Eyewitness News in Johannesburg.
2: And lastly, the European Parliament has called for Brussels to consider freezing future funding to Slovakia. According to reports, the non-binding resolution was approved by 347 votes to 165 in a vote during a plenary session. The call comes as the Parliament sounded the alarm over the democratic backsliding and the alleged misuse of European money under nationalist leader Robert Fico. A quick look at your weather. A cloudy Thursday in store for Gauteng tomorrow. Johannesburg drops to an overnight low of 4 degrees, peaking at 19, Pretoria 7 and 20, and for Vereeniging 3 and 18 degrees. Noluta Ndongeno, Eyewitness News.
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5: We are extremely happy. We are extremely happy. I don't know whether you can define the word extremely.
1: If it's shaking sport, we are already on it.
6: From Anthony Taylor, Arsenal are the champions. The party can begin in North London after the 22-year wait. City's hopes ended despite that extraordinary late rally.
7: Anguish discussions, but look at the scenes at the Emirates, because they know now that they have finally done it. Not the Invincibles of 2002, but the Endurables of 2026, because they've ridden through some setbacks, including a defeat by Bournemouth. Arsenal are Premier League champions.
1: Hashtag MSW.
8: They do this to us in Morocco. They do this. We go anywhere. Everybody bullies us. It's about time Sundowns come up and play Champions League. They do this to us. We don't find ball boys. They come to South Africa. They want to bully us. No, we have even local. We know what to do. If people bully us, we give it back.
1: This is where sport breaks, bends, and gets told straight.
9: But another one that I said was that Arteta could be the next Ferguson.
10: Yeah, I remember that one.
9: Yeah, so I take that back. He's better than Ferguson.
11: One man who has been part of the
10: tapestry of the history of this club.
1: Hashtag MSW.
11: Good evening, Rob. Rob, just want to remind you that on this day, 4 years ago, we were celebrating the 100th show of MSW under the bridge in Katlehong. Still have the cap, the MSW cap that you gave me that day. Haven't worn it because it has a sentimental value on it. Hold it dearly.
12: Miles ahead of the curve on the story, African football specialist Gary L. Smith. How football obsessed are they now with just, what, 23 days to go?
13: The airport is festooned with World Cup stuff. Mexico City is a city of, what, 20 million plus. My brother.
12: Hey.
13: You cannot escape the traffic, my brother.
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12: So it finally happened, eh? 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
14: Congratulate Arsenal, Mikel, staff, backroom staff, fans for this Premier League, well deserved.
12: Yeah, that's how Pep Guardiola was summed it up.
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12: An exciting show ahead. I can tell you the young ones have packed the studio. They're going to be talking to us about what has happened and what happened last night. Did they even go to sleep? Did they even go to school? I don't know. But it's good to switch it on, eh? Bring on the young, the new generation who probably never knew that they would get to this point so early in their lives. Other people have had to wait in excess of 22 years before they could celebrate. Hey, before we get to that and a whole lot more, I'm going to be waiting for a lot of your WhatsApp voice notes, so do send them through. I'm looking forward to them. I mean, it's a rare celebration, so why not? Let's lap it up for all the Gunners fans. But right now, though, South Africans, I'm sure you know, I know, everybody know, there's nothing like, quite like sport to bring people together, hey? Whether it's a gathering around the television, standing around a braai, or just cheering from the sidelines. Now, sport has got a way of uniting the country in pride as well as in passion. So that is why Johnson Workwear is helping South Africans to show their support in style by giving away, listen to this, 100,000 limited edition supporter jerseys. 100,000, guys. And today we're going to be chatting to Dilshan Chetty, who's the head of marketing at Johnson Workwear, about the campaign and why supporting South African sport actually matters to 947. We say good evening, Dilshan. Welcome to the show.
15: Good evening, Robert. It's a pleasure to be with you yet this evening.
12: I looked at the jerseys. They've adorned them here in the foyer at Prime Media. My goodness, what brought this idea up?
15: Well, Robert, you know, we've had a history of supporting South African sport. Sponsorship's been a massive part of our portfolio for many years. And we've got an incredible sporting calendar coming up across different sports codes. So we thought it's the perfect time to give something back to our supporters and South African supporters in general and to get behind our various teams.
12: Tell me about the actual campaign itself.
15: So Johnson Workwear, as you mentioned, is giving away 100,000 free South African-supported jerseys. 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These supported jerseys are the perfect companion for Bafana or Bok Fridays, watching the game or coaching from the couch. We just launched the campaign, and so far, you know, the response has been pretty fantastic from the public. And so we're excited to get these jerseys into people's hands.
12: Yeah, I suppose, what a time, though, because we were talking earlier on in the show and we were saying it's just, what, 2 weeks to go or something before the FIFA World Cup, which is just around the corner. I mean, was now the right time to launch the campaign like this for South Africans?
15: Hey, Robert, it's an incredible sporting calendar. You know, obviously my highlight is Bafana at the World Cup, but we've also got the Proteas women's team at the T20 World Cup, the Springboks welcome New Zealand in a few months, and then we've got a packed test match schedule for the Proteas men's team, welcoming Australia and England. And, you know, people forget we're the world test champions. So it feels like the perfect time.
12: Yeah, because I saw on the jersey yesterday that you've got all of those sporting codes emblazoned on the badge itself. So it's important to highlight that we're not just a one sports nation that wins World Cups or wins AFCONs potentially one day again. But it's about all these multi-codes, including the likes of netball.
15: Absolutely. It doesn't matter what sport you're supporting. You're supporting South Africa across any of these formats. I think this is a great shirt for you to put on. And we've got so much great sport coming up. I think it's the perfect companion.
12: Now, everybody in South Africa, including myself, have always looked at Johnson Workwear, being known for workwear. So why was it important for the brand to get involved in sport and also what I call the supporter culture?
15: So I think that's correct, Robert. Historically, we were known for being an industrial workwear brand, but that was many years ago. Over the, I'd say, the last 15 years, that's completely transformed. And we now say any job, any industry, any conditions, we can dress you from head to toe. We also, obviously, many people know us for dressing many of the largest brands in the country from a uniform perspective. But the truth is that we also dress thousands of small and medium-sized businesses and individuals who buy from us directly, both for their business needs across different industries, but also for their personal needs. So for us, it was about how do we reach these individuals? How do we connect with them? And we know that hardworking South Africans like nothing more than to kick back and watch their favorite sport when they have some downtime. So sponsorship's been a large part of our portfolio for many years. We started with club rugby and then eventually graduated to the Currie Cup and Super Rugby and eventually to the URC with the Lions, who, of course, have just made the quarterfinals of the URC. So we're very happy about that. We then moved into football with SuperSport United and now Siwelele and Durban City, who just won the Nedbank Cup. So, you know, Johnson Workwear and the team here have been buzzing about that. We're incredibly proud. We also partner with the Sunshine Tour. We have our event there, the Johnson Workwear Durban Open, as well as support SA20 and a bunch of other fantastic organizations. So plenty to keep us busy and a natural fit in terms of reaching our core audience.
12: Are you one day going to go sponsor Arsenal? Because, hey, what a time it would be.
15: Not if I have any influence on it, Robert.
12: Which one would it be if it was you?
15: I support the biggest and best team in the world, obviously outside the PSL. And we're back. And we're back, Robert. That's all I can say. We're back.
12: Is this Man United?
15: Of course.
12: You got a lot of catching up to do, I can tell you that much. Eh? But yeah, good to see the team back again. Good to see them having a coach that knows and understands what the culture of Man United is all about. And I'm looking at social media here, and a lot of guys are saying, I mean, how can they themselves as listeners enter to win one of the 100,000 supporter jerseys, and where can they collect them if they do win?
15: Very simple, Robert. 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You then entered into the draw. If you're successful, I mean, we're giving away 100,000, so I think there's a good chance you're going to be successful. You'll get an email telling you you've won, along with a unique PIN code. You bring that PIN code along with you to your selected Johnson Workwear store. 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
12: Oh, it's that simple, hey?
15: That simple.
12: I mean, what else can you look forward to that is exciting? I mean, I'm just excited because I look at these jerseys on the mannequins here every single day. And I say, you know what, guys, yourself, Dilshan, as well as your marketing team have nailed this head on.
15: That's very kind, Robert. Obviously, we're very excited. You know, our store footprint continues to grow. We've got a Belito store opening later in the month, which is going to be fantastic. You know, we've got a winter campaign right now that's going with Quaker Smith. 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
12: All right. Sounds like a great deal of fun. Dishon Chetty, who is the head of marketing, Johnson's Workwear. Thank you so much for spreading the good news and good luck on the campaign ahead. It is, like I said, a very, very exciting one. And thanks so much for joining us on the show.
15: My pleasure, Robert. Thank you.
12: Thanks so much.
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0: us to lose. We believe, Mikel Arteta, we believe. Please lead us to the 50. The promised land is near, is near, is near to us, is near.
1: Oh, you're going to love the shareholders, but you're going to love them every single day.
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3: Hashtag MSW.
1: I told you, sport just brings you joy, man. You don't even have to understand a word of what they were saying. You just got to understand that they were happy. And why not? That's why we said tonight we're going to bring the young ones to come and chat to us. And as we reflect on the events of last night, and people didn't go to sleep, guys, in the UK. That's why I said, please share your moments. Where were you when they declared Arsenal as the Premier League champions? And what sort of celebrations ensued after that? Because the former England striker, Jay Boothroyd, I mean, he's hailed Arsenal's Premier League title win, their first in 22 years, with passionate tribute, though, to manager Mikel Arteta. He was reacting, though, to the Gunners' triumph on Sky Sports and Arsenal sealing the championship after Man City's 1-0 draw with Bournemouth, ending a two-decade wait for league glory.
4: 22 long years.
5: 22 years of waiting. I'm absolutely buzzing. Look at the atmosphere here in North London. My sons have got to see title winners. It's an amazing day for Arsenal Football Club.
4: There has been a lot of narrative about Arsenal throughout this season. They don't look great when they play. Do you think they care?
5: It didn't matter. It don't matter about how well we've played this year. It matters about getting the title. And we've got the title. Maybe we can get another one soon.
4: You say get another one soon. They're having an extraordinary season because they've won their first Premier League title for 22 years. The first time they've won it at the Emirates Stadium as well since they moved here. But they could have an historic season now, couldn't they? With the Champions League next Saturday.
5: I tell you what, yeah. If we can win the Champions League next Saturday, we'll be giving all of these players statues out here. Because that will be an unbelievable achievement. Achievement, the double. I questioned Mikel Arteta in the beginning, I can't even lie. I think a lot of people did. But, get him a statue. Get him a statue. Because he's taken this club from where it was, toxic atmosphere in the club, and he's taken Arsenal now to win the title. And if we can win the Champions League, that's greatness. That's legendary status.
4: What do you think, moving forward, how ominous this is for the rest of the league? Because the other clubs seem to have a transitional feel about them at the moment, don't they?
5: Yeah, no, exactly. I mean, people say that, you know, Man City, it's not the best Man City. It's not the best Liverpool. It's not the best, you know, Chelsea or whatever it may be. But at the end of the day, Arsenal have grown as a club. We've got good players in the door. We've got a great team spirit. Now we have to build on it and go and win the league next year.
1: Really can't argue with that, but can they win the Champions League is the big question. Charlie Austin also believes that Arsenal's a Premier League triumph marks a turning point, and also praising Mikel Arteta for instilling. Hey, you know what you're talking about, instilling the edge that made them the best team this season. His argument centers around the fact that the Gunners have also shared their old bottle tag. Remember the fan was drinking off that little water bottle with the lid still on. He was thirsty, man. You should have just opened that lid. Things might have been different.
6: Firstly, I think Man City, I thought, would overturn Arsenal because of what we'd seen in previous years. And go back to what you said before, is patience something that needs to happen more in football now? I think Mikel Arteta's proven that. What Arsenal have done this season, ultimately, they've finished top spot and they are Premier League champions. But we talk about, and we go back to the start of the season, maybe Mikel Arteta's found that edge that can prevent Man City from running away from it. And for the first 15 games, they certainly did. And everything was called set piece FC, all this narrative that was thrown at them. However, quite quickly did the rest of the Premier League try to catch on. Arsenal ultimately have been the best team in the Premier League this season. And they allowed Man City in for the last 6 weeks or so, so it's been a nervy time. However, they have been arguably the best team in the league.
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1: Miles ahead of the curve on this story, African football specialist Gary L. Smith, while shooting for Hola Mexico for Sporty TV. What was the very first thing that struck you when you landed?
15: The same thing that first struck me many years ago when I landed in South Africa. I was terrified because in my mind there was guns, you know, they were shooting everywhere. I was going to be robbed. Johannesburg has its tough spots, right? Cape Town has its tough spots. But so does my city in Accra, in Ghana. The global media have made it a business model of putting the fear of God into everybody before every World Cup. It was as if immediately you came out of the airport in Josie, you were going to be gunned down. Bam, bam, bam, bam, bam. So I got to Mexico. I was expecting to come out of the stadium. I was expecting somebody to hold an AK-47 and be like, hey, hombre, give me your money, give me your wallet. I mean, it's like any normal city.
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17: Hi, brother up, Sir JC Tabe here. Yo, I'm a happy man today. I'm a happy man. I've been saying all throughout this season that Arsenal is finally winning it. Finally winning it. Yo, I'm happy that it finally happened. All those who are mocking me, all those who are mocking us and saying that we're not going to make it, we are still going to be number two. Where are they now? Ah. Brought up, Arteta made us proud. Arteta and the whole team of Arsenal, they just made us proud. Yo, I'm over the moon. Thanks a lot, Brarop. Good show, as always.
18: Good evening, Miss Marawa. Good evening to the shareholders of this wonderful show. Us now. Wow, Miss Marawa. Last night, I was so happy. I was so happy for this club. After so many near misses, 3 years of being called bridesmaid, perennial bridesmaid, now finally we are the champions. So happy for the Gunners. Thank you, Miss Marawa. Edgar from Polokwane.
8: North London forever. Whatever.

0: Robert, what a season. What a season. I mean, I'm so happy. I'm so happy today, Robert. I'm so happy. Manje, season iphelile. Manje sayivala sithi cim. Shelele.
1: Yeah, that singing. Sure. Where's the holes when you need it?
2: Good evening, Mr. Marawa. Ukhuluma noSibongeleni nokamkhona kamgaya Matsa fan. Mr. Marawa, let me congratulate Arsenal. As much as I am a Man United fan, but we must give credit where it's due to Arsenal. After so many attempts to try and win EPL, I think this was their season, Mr. Marawa. And I think they won it at the right time because they are still waiting to play a Champions League final. So I think winning EPL at this time will be a big boost for them going to the final against PSG. And I think they have proved a lot of doubters wrong this season, because we normally know that Arsenal will always do well go first round, and then come the second round, they will drop to second place. Congratulations to the coach also, Michael Arteta, for being patient and wait for his time to come to win EPL. Thank you, Mr. Marawa. Good show as always.
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1: And all I can say is that if you're driving and you're a parent and you've got a kid that loves their football, give them the opportunity today to handle the phone call, because you know what? Yeah, we know you're there. You've been dominating and you've been sending us voice notes. But today, please allow the youngsters to dominate, because tonight we're going to be changing the game a little bit. And for two decades, as you know, Arsenal supporters waited and waited. They suffered. They hoped. They dreamt. Hey, some remember the days of Thierry Henry running defenders into the ground. I mean, some remember the Invincibles lifting trophies, creating football history. But hey, tonight we are bringing you voices from a different generation. I'm talking about a generation that grew up hearing stories rather than actually witnessing them. So these are young Gunners, and of course, two Man City supporters would obviously be very disappointed. And we understand why. I mean, their memories have been filled with almost moments. You know, when somebody says almost, you know, social media debates that happen, there have been heartbreaks, there have been memes, and hearing older Arsenal supporters constantly saying, "You should have seen the Invincibles," and they repeat and they repeat and repeat. Now, these youngsters finally have a title-winning story of their own. And tonight, we hear the football through fresh eyes, you know, through disappointment of not winning the trophy like Man City conceded yesterday. And through the excitement only kids can bring. And because sometimes, you know, the purest football analysis comes from supporters who love the badge without competition and complications. And that's why tonight we've got Uthabang Mongalo with us. He's, what, 14 years old, Arsenal supporter. He's lived every emotion of this journey. And then we've got two brothers. I'll introduce them in a while. But firstly, let's give it up for the champion. Thabang, good to see you.
6: Good to see you too.
1: Welcome to the show.
6: Thank you for having me.
1: Benka, I last saw you many years ago. You came up to about my knees and you came to visit us here in the studio. And you were wearing your Arsenal jersey, but you were very proud, and you were saying, "One day," and you were saying, "One day, Uncle Robert, we will win." I was like, "That day is never going to come. You're going to reach the age of 72 and be an old man, and you still wouldn't have won it." What's the feeling today as champion?
6: Honestly, it feels weird because I've personally never experienced it. I mean, even my dad experienced it like a very long time ago, but personally, I've never experienced it for like. So as soon as Man City dropped points yesterday, I was feeling weird. I don't know how to celebrate. I jumped. I know if I wanted to cry or like, you know, but it felt weird. But honestly, since it's been a day, it's starting to feel like real. Like after I woke up, I was thinking, was it a dream or, you know, so.
1: Just like disbelief that it's actually happening?
6: Yeah, because obviously the past three seasons we finished second and we were so close. So it's just, I just couldn't believe it, honestly.
1: Was there a stage where you thought, again, you're going to bottle this thing?
6: If I'm being honest, probably after we lost against Man City 2-1 at the Etihad, But then I obviously knew that since it's been the same team for 3 years and they know how it feels to come second all these years. So I knew that we were just going to go over the hurdles and actually win the league. Yes.
1: It could have been 4 trophies. Now it was down to 2. So now you can do a double again.
6: To be honest, I never believed that we were going to actually win 4 trophies. I think that was just dreams or of people saying, because that's highly unrealistic. I mean, I think a Prem and a Champions League will still be enough to fulfill, you know, excitements and stuff like that.
1: For you, who was that one player who really stood out for you and you think you would attribute the bulk of the success of Arsenal to?
6: I have to give it to either Timber. Obviously, Timber's been injured for the past, I think, month or so.
1: Yeah.
6: And obviously, Gabriel, 2 centre-backs. I mean, obviously, our defence is very solid. Even when our attack is not playing as well, our defenders can always make sure that we're going to keep a clean sheet. Also, David Raya, 3 Golden Gloves in a row. And yeah, those are the players that I knew, you know,
1: could bring 19 over. Clean sheets, huh?
6: 20.
1: Sure, 20 after yesterday.
6: Yeah. I mean, after
1: Monday's show. Yes, yeah. But what I can say to you, though, is that when you lose hope, it becomes an unbearable journey for any supporter of any club. But also, if you've been coached, because he was the assistant to Pep Guardiola, the famous, and you've been coached by him, and you can tell, even his style of play, there are many traits that follows a Pep Guardiola sort of style. But now, if Pep does leave, do you think that he will step in and be the Pep of the Premier League for the next 10 years?
6: Definitely, because obviously Pep as a manager, he's very like resilient. Even like Man City, it's weird for Man City to drop points like they did yesterday. So I think this is Arteta. This is our team's time to shine because obviously there's no Pep and there's a lot of key players leaving Man City. So I think for the next 5 to 10 years, this is our time to really rack up the Premier League trophies. Yeah.
1: All right. So sitting right next to you, Aluwani Motibe, how are you doing?
7: I'm doing good today.
1: You're good? How old are you?
7: 7.
1: You're 7 years old?
7: Yes.
1: I believe your birthday is coming up soon?
7: Yeah, it is.
1: When?
7: On the 31st.
1: No, of May.
7: Yeah, the 31st of May.
1: Where are we celebrating?
7: I haven't really thought about that yet.
1: Where would you like to celebrate? Now that you have not won the Premier League, it was going to be different if you did. So what's that party going to look like?
7: Not really having a party, just having like a birthday playdate.
1: Yeah.
7: So, but I feel like when I have this playdate, it's going to be, it's kind of going to be to make me kind of feel better about City losing the Prem.
1: Why did you lose it? Where do you think you went wrong? Because you got such a talented team.
7: Maybe like the tactics a little wrong.
1: Tell me about them. Where did they get them wrong?
7: So maybe that's because you see in the Bournemouth game they let the star player go through because instead they should have just tackled him instead.
1: So what were they scared? Because Man City have not been scared of anyone for so many seasons.
7: Yeah, I'm not sure they were scared. I think they were just staying in the box to block it.
1: Oh, I see. But for you, who's been the main player? Who's been your favorite player for Man City?
7: Haaland.
1: Yeah. And he got a goal yesterday.
7: Yeah.
1: And you just thought, wow, yeah, City are back. There's 2 minutes. But then that 2 minutes was not 2 minutes plus. It was just 2 minutes flat. Yeah. And then you were disappointed.
7: Yeah. And besides, even if Haaland got one back, we still couldn't win the Prem.
1: Well, there would have been a chance. You never know.
7: Yeah, but because all we needed to win the Prem was for Arsenal to lose both of their games and then we come.
1: What if Arsenal loses their last game and you guys had won last night?
7: I would be very happy.
1: But you haven't congratulated Thabang on winning, and he's sitting right next to you. You want to congratulate him?
7: Yeah.
1: Okay, I'm waiting.
7: Congratulates.
6: Thank you.
1: That was a very So and sour, congratulations. So that's Aluwani Wathiba, joined by his brother, Andani. Andani, good evening and welcome to the show.
8: Oh, thank you for letting me enter the show today.
1: It's a pleasure. You love football. You love Man City.
8: Yeah, my favorite team in the world.
1: And how old are you?
8: I'm 8 years old.
1: 8 years old. So what made you love Man City?
8: I started watching them, I think, back in 2023. After they won the Champions League, I started watching them even more because I liked that how they play the ball. And I watched carefully and I saw this one striker and he was a machine. So, like, and I saw Foden, I saw everyone. And then I'm like, okay, this is my team. I found someone I like. I looked at Arsenal. They were actually great. Yeah. I looked at Liverpool. My friends told me about them. They were great. But there was something about City that made me choose them a lot.
1: Was that Erling Haaland?
8: Yeah, it was Haaland, Foden.
1: Yeah. But what have you made of Foden? Because yeah, he created 2 goals just the other day, but he's been on the bench most of the season.
8: Yeah, I think that was a mistake from Pep Guardiola. I wonder why he played him on the bench. Because when he was on that field, he probably scored like 2 goals every game. He saved us against, I think it was Leeds United.
1: Yeah.
8: Yeah, so I don't know why Pep started dropping him.
1: Maybe, again, you never know what happens behind the scenes at training. Maybe he wasn't applying himself as much as he is. I mean, he's a talented player. You'd expect him to be picked for the England team for the World Cup as well. But, you know, outside of Haaland, you have a player that's been the world's best player in Rodri, who won the Ballon d'Or, 2 seasons ago. He obviously had that injury that lasted a long time, but then he bounced back. What did you make of his performance last night? He didn't seem very convincing. He was losing balls where he would ordinarily not.
8: Yeah, the Ballon d'Or, I didn't expect it to go to him. I expected it to go to Vinny. And then
1: You're fair. You're saying that your own player shouldn't have gotten it and Vinny should have.
8: Yeah, and also, I don't know what's been happening this season with Rodri. He's not passing right. He's not shooting like he used to.
1: Yeah.
8: Yeah, yesterday he was off, like, completely. He couldn't even pass the ball right or just slipped over him.
1: So what if Pep leaves? Because that's been the big talk, saying that Pep Guardiola is going to be leaving at the end of the season. He hasn't confirmed it. Would you like to see him go and maybe a new manager to come in?
8: No, I actually expected Pep. Everybody said Pep, this was Pep last season. Even my own father asked me, do you think this is going to happen? I said it could. Pep is old, but when City lose the cup, Pep is never going to step down.
1: Yeah.
8: I think he's going to stay the season, and he needs to achieve what he wants to achieve before he leaves our club.
1: He's not that old.
8: Yeah, well, not too old.
1: Not too old. We've seen older people stay on longer and longer than he has.
8: Yeah, but I think just before Pep wants to leave, he wants to win that one thing that he's been winning. No one's been stopping him, so I don't think he'll leave. I think he'll leave when he's achieved what he needs to.
1: You sound like somebody who's very fair, and you're not biased at all. I mean, here you got Thabang, who's a big Arsenal supporter. What do you have to say to him now that he's a champion? I mean, what are the words of encouragement that you want to share with all the listeners, but directed at him?
8: I want to say congratulations for winning the Prem. City had that one game in hand, and then we bottled yesterday. I'm going to be very fair. Arsenal did great this season.
1: Yeah.
8: They didn't complain. They didn't bother. But City didn't do as well as they used to, so I'll give it to Arsenal this season. They played nicely. City, unlucky yesterday.
1: Yeah.
8: So Arsenal, well done.
1: I'm making you the chairman of Manchester City right now. I'm giving you 5 players that you want to get rid of in the transfer window at City that you've had enough of, that you feel that they don't contribute anything. So give me those 5 players.
8: You know what? I heard rumors about João Neves linking to City on a lot of things.
1: Mm-hmm.
8: I think he would be a signing, so probably Sal Rodri.
1: So you Sal Rodri, so 4 left. Yeah. Who else must go?
8: I think... After Rodri, I think Nathan Ake is not useful anymore.
1: So Nathan Ake gets the chop? 3 left?
8: Silva's already set to leave.
1: Yeah, that's a definite, yeah.
8: Mateusz Kogovic, he dropped a bad performance last night.
1: Okay.
8: So, you know what? He's very talented, but Savinho.
1: You saw what he did last night? What? You don't get that.
8: Wait, let me think.
1: All right, I'll give you a little bit of time to think about that. So you got two more to go. So take your time. You're going to go for a quick ad break. We'll go for a cough break as well. So everything is going to be breaking right here in studio. Tamang, from your side, I mean, is there a player that you believe has done enough for Arsenal? And as the new season begins, you'd rather do without them?
6: Personally, I think our squad is fine. I don't think we need to bring anyone in, but I don't think we have to sell anyone. If we were to sell anyone, I'd probably say, I know a lot of people like him, but I just don't rate him. Ben White, I mean, he's been a good servant, right?
1: Yeah.
6: But personally, I just don't see it. I mean, when Timber got injured and he started playing, he wasn't too good, but obviously he's picked up on form, but there's just some players who are not at that level that we need to compete anymore.
1: Yeah, it's also just the age thing. And then he was enjoying the game from the grandstand. You could see that he's still part of the team, and you can't take that away from him. All right, so as I said, guys, be part of the conversation. You can't let, you know, 7-year-olds, 8-year-olds, and 14-year-olds beat you to it. So if you got more and new parents are listening and you're driving in the car, you're at home, the number is 011-883-8947. Otherwise, send us a WhatsApp voice out on 060-708-0484. 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

0: Ahead of the curve on the story, African football specialist Gary L. Smith, while shooting for Hola Mexico for Sporty TV.
1: Like in many countries, South Africa obviously is like that. There are pockets of the country where most people will tell you, don't go there, okay? You know, so you will be advised not to go to the places you hear in the movies, the areas, Sinaloa, and those places. Please don't go there. Because of that, the Mexican government has not put any football-related activities in any of those places. So if you are adventurous and you want to go there, then my brother, my sister, you are on your own. The government is saying, we need people to come here and enjoy themselves so that they keep coming. For 6 weeks, can we all be on good behavior?
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0: My blood will forever run through the stone. Come on, you gunners. Thank you, my ropes. 22 years. Ah, it's ours. Finally.
1: But this singing just never stops, eh? The youngsters just never stop. But you're going to quickly make a stopover in the UK with Arsenal correspondent at Haters TV, Nick Callow. Nick, you're hearing the singing that's happening here in South Africa. We got the young next generation of supporters in studio. My goodness, how did you survive last night?
2: Yeah, well, you know, I've hardly slept, to be honest with you. So we had a really sort of strange sort of fixture clash last night in that it was the football writers' Football of the Year dinner for Bruno Fernandes, the Man United player, had been voted the best player in England for the season, which, when you see how good Arsenal were, caused a bit of controversy. So I was at that with all my fellow football journalists and Bruno Fernandes and so on. But obviously everyone was keeping an eye on what was happening between Bournemouth and Man City, because if City were going to drop a point, Arsenal would be champions. Everyone had their phones out. And as soon as it got towards the beginning, so midway through the second half, someone said, Nick, you've got to get down to the stadium because there's going to be a massive party there. And he's going to get the Haters TV cameras out, get the microphone and capture this historic moment. And I said, OK, so I just finished my starter, finished my beer, jumped into the tube, and I was just arrived just after the final whistle went at Bournemouth. And I mean, I've been covering Arsenal since George Graham was manager, and when they won the league at Anfield in 89, and through the invincible seasons with Arsene Wenger. But I've never, ever celebrations like that for Arsenal. It was just, as you say, the whole new generation. You know, I was talking to fans up there in their early 20s who just grew up on their sort of the mythology and the history of 2004, Wenger's invincible team. So they knew how to party. I sort of finished my work and I sort of joined in for a bit. I left there about 3 a.m. But some of you might have seen sort of going on social media, some of the Arsenal players who were celebrating up at the training ground, which is a good sort of 45-minute drive away from the stadium. They rocked up about 5 o'clock in the morning, and there's still a few stragglers of Arsenal fans celebrating. I'm off to a live sort of Arsenal podcast in tonight. I think that'll be pretty exciting too. I mean, I just can't explain to you. I live about 10-minute walk from the stadium. It used to be cars' horns been beeping all day. It's just, I really didn't think it'd be this big, but it is. Mikel Arteta's done something very, very special.
1: I mean, without really pinpointing here, Nick, any individual players, but, you know, Victor Gyökeres, who arrived and made a big, big difference, which was immediate impact and a massive impact. Eberechi Eze also brought creativity and predictability within the team. Then you got the long stay. You know, it's hard to say long stay, but it's still a youngster, Bukayo Saka. I mean, he seems to have moved from future superstar to being the face of the club and so much more. What else can we add on to this narrative?
2: Well, I mean, you make great points there. I mean, all those players, you know, they've got so many individual good players. But really, this Arsenal team that finally got over the line after three seasons as finishing runners-up, it's really been a collective effort. An incredible defence with David Raya in goal and Saliba and Gabriel in the middle. And Rice, the spine of that team is phenomenal. And what they've got above any other team, they've got the super squad. So whereas before, when players got injured, they've been able to bring in almost like-for-like players. Even though Saka, as you say, has been an inspiration in the last few games, he spent quite a lot of time injured. And they signed Noni Madueke for £55 million from Chelsea in the summer. Not every Arsenal fan was over

0: excited about that. But it meant when he came in, Arsenal's performances didn't dip that too much. And then, you know, they've got the 16-year-old Max Dowman. I mean, next season you're going to see more of Max Dowman. You're going to see more of Marley Salmon. You're going to see more of Miles Lewis-Skelly. These are all teenagers who have come through the Arsenal system. And I know for a fact that Mikel Arteta will be getting a new contract this summer. He's got 1 year to go. The owners are very keen to secure him to another long, long-term deal, especially if Manchester City are looking for a new manager. And I think they'll be selling a few players this season, because this summer rather, because, you know, Mikel Arteta is always looking to improve, and I think he'll be signing some forward attacking players on that left-hand side. He's always looking for those fine margins. He's going to develop this squad because he doesn't want to just win it once. He wants to create a real sort of dynasty, a legacy here for Arsenal. He's been quite clear about that since he took over, what, 6 years ago. I think there's a lot to look forward to still for Arsenal fans, but I think at the moment they're entitled, the players, the fans, the manager, to enjoy the moment, even though they've got a Champions League final coming up in a week or so.
1: Sure. I mean, Nick, I was saying to the team here that I want to save you for post UEFA Champions League. And I know that that's going to be a big one in Budapest. I know it's been a long night last night, but maybe just your quick thoughts here. I don't want to underplay or undermine what has happened last night with the champions winning. But what's the outlook for you, realistically, with this top-notch team called PSG?
0: Well, now that's another challenge. You know, I mean, the significance of winning the league, you know, after 22 years can't be understated. And I think the added bonus for Arsenal now, there's all the pressure has gone. You might have noticed in some of those matches, they've been really nervy, cautious, edgy affairs, scratching their way to 1-0 wins. And, you know, they can go to Budapest now to face Paris with just no anxiety at all. They know they're the Champions League. Whatever happens in Hungary, they're going to be have a parade for the team, and it's going to be a celebratory season. And do you know what? All those players you were mentioning earlier, like Eze, Saka, Jokeres, they're big game, big name players. And that's why they were signed. They weren't signing players with potential. They could have signed Sefko, but he was too young, too much potential. They went for proven players like Jokeres, who can play, thrive, and score on the big game occasions. I reckon there's Arsenal. They'll be underdogs, but they've got a very good chance to go to Hungary and do a unique double, which could make it the greatest season in the history of Arsenal, which was founded in 1886.
1: Sure. What a season, Nick. And you know what? I would love to be there for that final game, but I know that your eyes and our ears and even off to Budapest and making sure that we get the best of coverage with yourselves as Haters TV, as a correspondent, focusing on Arsenal and focusing on what might really turn out to be the most historic time ever since the birth of Arsenal. But Nick Kello, thank you so much for always availing yourself. I appreciate it.
0: No problem. Thanks. Give us a call when I'm in Hungary.
1: I'll do that, man. Thanks so much, Nick. All right, that's okay. Nick Kello, just joining us right here on hashtag MSW by Arsenal Sports Worldwide. We're still in the company of Thabang Mongalo, who's an Arsenal fan, and two Man City fans there with Andani Mutibe, Aluwani Mutibe as well, who are here celebrating and others commiserating.
2: Evening, Prarob. Congratulations to the Gunners. Congratulations to the Gunners. They finally made. I don't know if they deserve it or not. Or Peps. Oh, bro, Peps. Ah, congratulations, Arsenal. Congratulations, Maradona from El Caber.
1: All right, so more of those messages coming through. Even on the YouTube channel, you know, unbelievable responses that are coming here. You saw Bongani Mkonza says, these kids are so articulate with the analysis. It says, ay. And then Anele Makubela says, these kids are better than some of the other analysts that we have on television. And I won't mention names. Please don't mention names. Not here. We don't want to know about those individuals here, because tonight our focus is solely on the next generation of supporters. Franco, that's Zooks Franco on Twitter, says that you have some very knowledgeable young people there who articulate football effortlessly, even better than many adults, enjoying this interaction. Well, I'm certainly enjoying it myself. And I know that Alwan has been very restless, wanting to tell me about Liverpool. What's wrong with Liverpool? What's happened to them?
3: So, like, at the start of the season, they were really off game because, like, every game they lost. But now look at them. They're not bad because right now they're fourth place.
1: Should they fire the coach?
3: I'm not sure, but maybe.
1: He needs to go on a slot, eh?
3: Yeah, because the first season was good. The first season was good. Yeah, he won the Prem, but look at the start of the season in 2026. Bad start.
1: Terrible start. I don't know. And Danny, you've looked at Liverpool. What do you make of them?
4: So I really enjoyed how Liverpool started playing at the beginning of the season. I loved how Salah and Dominic Szoboszlai played the game.
1: Yeah.
4: And then they sold Luis Diaz, which was a big mistake. He was like part that number seven role was his job. And then they started falling off. And there's a set of Salah leaving. That's what I've been hearing. So, if you're selling Salah, you need like two wingers because you've sold one of your best. Now you're selling your best. So, I think Liverpool should probably bring in a very like strong player, like Bradley Barcola or someone like that. Yeah, and
1: I mean, Wirtz didn't really work out well. I mean, he came in with a huge reputation. He's a great player. So I don't know if maybe behind the scenes there are things that are happening that we don't understand.
4: Yeah, those big signings costed Liverpool a lot. Using all that money for only two big, big, huge signings. Big signings, but they didn't perform the season at all.
1: Are you nervous or excited ahead of the UEFA Champions League final? I mean, PSG, what a team. They've had all the rest, but obviously Arsenal don't have the luxury of resting as long as what PSG have had. What's going through your mind, Taban?
5: Personally, I'm excited because this is the first time I'm seeing my team play such a big game like this. In terms of PSG, I kind of find it unfair because their season literally ended like last week. And the league has been favoring. I remember they pushed back a game for them just so they can rest to play Liverpool. And you know what? I'm excited because, I mean, everyone, all my friends at school have been telling me that PSG are going to run us five and stuff like that. And I keep telling them that's just not going to happen because I know our defense is solid and we have the mindset to beat them. So I'm very excited for that game.
1: So you think they can hold their own? I mean, can this be just a surprise to say, guys, listen, you've made it for the Premier League, and why not? In one season, just make it a double at the highest level of the game in the world.
5: You know, like, to those people who are saying, like, we're not to be there.
1: Yeah.
5: I mean, obviously, to be in a final, you have to be, like, deserving of the final. It's not like we robbed anyone of anything. So, yeah, I think, yeah.
1: It's a possible thing, hey? White Shangan, you got 30 seconds.
6: Mr. Marawa, good evening, and good evening to your beautiful young people in the studio right there.
1: Welcome to the show.
6: Welcome. Thank you, sir. I love the way they're breaking down the games there, and that's the future of South Africa. That's one. Two, I want to eat humble pie. I want to congratulate Arsenal. 3 weeks ago, I told you they're not going to win anything. And I'm proud of what they've done. I do not support them, but I love what they've done. And thank you for bringing the future of South Africa onto your show, Mr. Marawa. Thank you very much.
1: Appreciate it, White Sugar. Thank you so, so much indeed. What's the song for Man City? Do you guys know it? You haven't?
5: I know it, but I don't know how to sing it, but I know what the song's called.
3: No, we haven't heard. We don't know it.
1: Taman, you obviously know the one for Arsenal.
5: Yeah.
1: But you can't sing that one.
5: I'm not going to sing.
1: Why not? Come on.
5: No, not today. Not today. I'm trying to save my voice, yeah.
1: Hey, you see now, eh? You know, when you grow up and you start to make these excuses. Hey, so a lot of people are saying that, guys, you need to come back. When are you going to come visit me again?
3: Probably like a few months or something.
1: A few months?
3: Yeah, probably a few months.
1: Okay.
3: To make like improve a lot more. It's nice talking to the audience about football.
1: Yeah.
3: About how everyone plays.
1: You know you're brilliant, right?
3: Yeah. Everyone's...
1: You know you're brilliant at what you do, right?
3: Hey,
1: you all know that you're brilliant at what you do, right?
3: Yeah.
1: And everybody on social media is saying that you guys know football. Do you want to be heard again? So I agree. And that's why we called you here. You know, I'm not Hugo Bruce, but you got your call up to come onto the show. So well done, guys. Give yourselves a big round of applause. Hey, what a night. What a night. I want to say that's the future, guys. That's the future. Look after it. Tabang Mongalu, thank you so much indeed. And Danny Mutibe, Aluwani Mutibe, thank you, guys. Thanks to the parents that are there waiting and very, very proud indeed. Thank you so much for doing all the hard work and raising such fine young men. We'll see you again tomorrow. Marawa Sports Worldwide, proudly brought to you by Hollywood Bets.
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It's Al King with X's and O's kicking off the show for us on this Wednesday. One Republic came through right ahead of that with Run. It's hump day. Welcome to The Frequency with me, Bulele. Oh my goodness, midweek, we are here. And let's get to wrapping it up, shall we? I think this is a Wednesday that has a lot of Arsenal fans feeling like, yo, the year can end. In actual fact, our lives can end because our entire lives have just been made. You know, I don't know much about football and stuff, but bro, I know that Arsenal has been waiting for this. I know that this is the one moment that Arsenal has been waiting for. And now that they got it, we are never going to hear the end of it ever. I have discovered Arsenal fans that I didn't even know existed. And I mean, I don't blame you. You hide when you haven't been winning for so long, you know? You are like just walking on the sidelines when you haven't been winning for so long. And now that you've received your victory, oh boy. Oh boy, you are mushrooming in every corner. And I love it for you, man. I absolutely love it for you. Nothing beats being victorious after a very long season of, disappointments. So shout out. And I will say good evening and good evening to Arsenal fans only. Am I allowed to say that? Ah, man, let's get to wrapping up this Wednesday. I hope that you have had a fantastic one. I'll throw in some music from Dove Cameron with French Girls. I'll also give you some Calvin Harris with My Way. But let's kick it off with this. It's one of my favorite tunes. It's Sam Fender teaming up with Olivia Dean on this one. It's Rain Me In. Welcome to the show.

As Goldfish, it's Deep of the Night on 947. Dove Cameron, as promised, came through right ahead of that one with French Girls, a song that a couple of us are enjoying, Joseph being one of us. Tandiwe as well, also enjoying that Dove Cameron French Girls tune. You know, weird things happen here at night. I think last night we already got to figure out that the gremlins come out at certain hours. But brew, weird things happen here at night. Endeavor Zondi comes in to do the show after me, right? And I've never seen someone as obsessed with football like he is. If there's one thing that I've come to notice about him is that every time he steps into studio, he will switch on or switch the channel of one of the TVs in our studio to a sports channel because of a particular game that he needs to check. And I was just like, okay, yeah, sure, it's normal. He loves that. He went and did something that further went to enhance his obsession last night. He walked in here and he was watching the game on his cell phone. And I was just like, oh my gosh. I feel like my brother is now everywhere I go. Because I don't know if it's like a lot of guys that go through this, but the obsession around football is insane. I have moments where my brother will be washing dishes and the cell phone is sitting right there next to him whilst he's washing dishes because he needs to keep watching the game. He'll be outside doing the garden. He's got his cell phone in hand because he needs to catch the game. He's outside washing the car. He needs to watch the game. He's even plugged it onto the Bluetooth of the car and we can all hear now what's happening with the game. And then, of course, we're catching his reactions as well. And if there's one thing that is to be said about the reactions that come out of a football game, oh my gosh, you will think the world is coming to an end because of the shouts and the screams and the swearing and you know what I mean? And that's when you just realize that, no man, this is a crazy obsession. A crazy, crazy obsession. I can tell you now that whilst Ndabe was doing his show yesterday, he probably had the cell phone on right next to him because that screen was just a little too far for him. But it's a bit of an insane obsession. And I'm just like, I wish I understood, but I don't. Have you ever come across people that are insanely obsessed with a particular thing? And you just don't get it. You're just like, why? You're just wondering, like, is it necessary for you to be this obsessed? What is the one obsession people have that you just completely struggle to understand? There's a new group of people that I also discovered like a month ago. Those that are insanely obsessed with the gym. Oh my gosh, it's gym this, it's gym that, it's gym. On top of that, then there's another group of people that are obsessed with counting calories. I gym, ne? I'm trying to lose weight, but I haven't reached obsession stage. I haven't reached the stage where every single thing, I'm counting how many calories it has, and I tried it and it just didn't work, you know? But there are people that are dedicated to the cause, man. They are really just in there, and they are in there to win it. What group of people is that for you? 066-381-8609. You can give me a call as well on 011-8838-947. Why would

0: It's Majosi, time traveler on 947. All right, people tend to get obsessed or they tend to have a love for a particular thing that just reaches obsession stage. And you observe these people and you're just like, I don't get it. Is that necessary? Like, I once got judged for my obsession around cake. Oh, I used to be obsessed with cake brew. Oh, every single corner, I just wanted to eat cake. Whenever I was sad, I wanted cake. Whenever I was happy, I wanted cake. I just wanted cake, cake, cake, cake, cake. Oh, I'm so glad I grew out of that obsession because, man, my hips couldn't take it. They really couldn't take it. 011-8838-947. What's the one obsession people have that you are just absolutely struggling to understand? Vinny, my dude, how's it?
1: I'm okay, B. How are you?
0: I'm fantastic, man. How's your Wednesday been?
1: It's been fantastic. Like, around, it's been good.
0: Okay, that's cool. So, what's the obsession for you that you feel like, I don't understand, I don't get it?
1: So, you know what, B? Like, you tackled one of the most fanatic topics ever.
0: Okay.
1: So, like, I don't understand, like, people who are so obsessed with certain things. Like, for example, like, it's my sister.
0: What is she obsessed with?
1: She's as equal as Ndabe.
0: Really?
1: Two things.
0: Okay.
1: Football and these reality shows like Big Brother. Oh my soul.
0: I can already see the mayhem in the house when her favorite teams are playing or when Big Brother and all of that is on. No one else gets access to the TV.
1: Hello. No one else gets access to the TV.
0: Oh,
1: you know,
0: my
1: the
0: gosh.
1: Noise. There is this game that was actually playing on Sunday because we were coming from church and then we passed there. They know that she was making beef.
0: I can
1: and
0: imagine.
1: Like, what's happening?
0: And, and they start to scream and it's like, and now you're thinking, exactly. What's happening? Are we in danger?
1: Thank you so much. And then you'll be like what's happening? Like, are you in danger? Is someone murdering you? And then when it comes to Big Brother, like the TV is streaming all day, 24/7, Sunday to Sunday.
0: That's the one that I never got to understand. Like, watching TV from when you wake up to when you sleep. You are even taking your cell phone. If you have the app on your phone, you are taking your cell phone to bed and you are watching. Do you even get to sleep? That's also another thing.
1: I don't understand. I'm sorry to say, but I just feel like they're just fanatic.
0: No, I feel you. I feel you.
1: Yes. There's like a whole plethora of things that you can watch. But, you know, like obsession, like now on a phone, the TV, you know, you even hide the remote because you don't want someone to change the channel.
0: Yep. I was waiting for the person that hides the remote. We found them. Your sister. Vinny, thanks for the call, man.
1: You're most welcome to you, Shab.
0: Cheers. Oh, my goodness. And then you get the ones that hide the remote because how dare you think you can change the channel? 066-381-8609. What's the one obsession people have that you just struggle to understand?
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0: As DJ Clark teaming up with Beatenberg, it's Pluto, Remember You on 947. Alrighty. Obsessions. The ones that you just don't understand. What are they? 066-3818-609.
1: Hi, B.
0: Yellow.
1: With me, I think I'm the one that has the problem because I am a lover of gym and everything gym. Like, right down to how I dress and how comfortable I am and how much sleep I'm getting, and everything is built around my gym regimen. And I'm not staying up late or picking up a weird call during my session. Like, if you have an emergency and I'm at the gym, it can wait till I'm done. Like, I'm not about it.
0: Come on, look.

0: It's definitely soccer. I don't understand it, honestly. And like, my husband is obsessed to a point where I'm forced to go with him to go watch some of the games. And honestly, it's not my best time. Girl, when you got married, you signed up for it. You really signed up for it.
1: For me, it is energy drinks. Like, seriously, I know I'm not going to be one of those health coach people that's like, oh, you know, it's bad for you, blah, blah, blah. I am a dialysis patient, so obviously not that I drank energy drinks, it was something else, but you know it's going to probably end you up there, so you're just an idiot for taking it. But people are obsessed with it. They are obsessed. I mean, I know so many people, you literally don't see them without a can of that in their hand, and they will have it like 3, 4, 5 a day. They'll drink it like water. Like that, it's just, I do not get it.
0: Girl, I almost forgot about that one. I also don't get it. And there's a particular energy drink that they love. I won't even mention the name. And it's just like, do you not get tired? Like, do you not get tired, firstly, of being on a constant high? But also, do you like just not get tired of drinking the same thing all the time? But also, do you know what's in there? Oh, my. Yeah, you know. It's okay. We'll let people be. We'll really let people be. Spusiso has come through with his response saying, speaking about obsessions, the thing in my class that people are obsessed with is money. Like, I do get that there might be some people who carry money to buy something from the tuck shop, but no, man. We've got people constantly asking for 1 rand as if they're being held at gunpoint. It's too out of control. Oh my gosh. Reminds me of my schooling days.
2: I mean, sister, I'm obsessed with having multiple partners.
0: Yeah.
3: Oh, no.
0: Oh, I don't understand. Okay, let me not charge. Let me let you finish.
2: Everywhere I go, I have a girlfriend.
0: Hi, Bo.
2: Unfortunately, I'm an Uber driver. As soon as I end the trip, I meet the girl. But I don't talk to clients, not at all. I don't attack clients. I only attack on the sides.
0: Hi, Bo, booty.
2: Maybe I'm at the mall. I see a woman. I have to have her.
0: I just had
2: that obsession for a while.
0: Hi, Puti. Shut it down.
3: No.
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0: It's Dua Lipa with These Walls on 947. So Matt Gardner came through right ahead of that. All right, let's wrap it up. He came through with Broken, just by the way. Obsessions, obsessions, obsessions, obsessions. The people that are obsessed with those things love it. It makes sense to them. But you as the observer are just like, what's going on here? What's going on?
1: Hey, B.
0: Yellow.
1: I'm one of the few guys that do not understand the whole, the whole obsession with soccer and like sports. Count me out. I can't. Why? Why? Yeah, but I will watch it if someone puts it on. But gee, I wouldn't go out of my way to watch any sports for any reason.
0: It's the hell for me.
2: I hope you're good. This is Ayanda from Soweto. The one thing that I don't understand, someone who puts headsets all the time, going to work, headsets, going to the mall, headsets. Oh, guys, talking to other headsets, guys. No. Yes, son. This is my first time on radio. Anyway.
0: Oh, first time on radio, girl. How's it going? Welcome. Seiko has just gone and touched another nerve, bro. He's just like, the skin routine obsession from you ladies, B, I don't get it. You really don't need 20 different things to put on your face and wash it with. No, we do. We do. You need your retinol. You need your niacinamide. You need your toner. You need your cleanser. You need your BB cream. You need all of them, CK. You really need all of them. Because when we don't have them, then we're as good as walking on the streets naked, bro.
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8: All right, it's a Wednesday. Let's get into some of those jams that are dominating social media. I think I have probably used like half of these jams that are on this list. Maybe short of using two, but oh man, they are actually quite the jams that just bring meaning to certain memories that you carry. And this is why they are actually on this list. All right, so let's get into it. At number five, it's Kehlani.

0: Queen, So Easy to Fall in Love. At number four, one of those songs that continues to trend. I think a lot of lovers just love to use the song on their reels of them, you know, being lovey-dovey with each other, or people just posting pictures of their partners. That's the song that is currently attached to those memories. And it currently holds the number five position on the Billboard Hot 100. So it's performing really well internationally as well. Alrighty, let's get into your top three. Can you sort of kind of guess which song is actually currently dominating social media? I would have never thought it was this one. I would have thought it was something else. But hey, The Art of Music continues to be on rotation. At number three is Olivia Rodrigo.
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2: 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Number three.

0: Number three this evening, it's Olivia Rodrigo with Drop Dead. Her album is out. You seem pretty sad for a girl so in love. Oh, Olivia, Olivia, Olivia. All right, the song also is performing quite well on the Billboard Hot 100, currently holds the number 7 position, but people also just are really enjoying it. I guess it's one of those Olivia Rodrigo jams. All right, let's get into number 2. This is a song that a lot of people are absolutely loving, especially after it won Song of the Year. It actually remains a massive favorite for some of those videos that have some emotional feelings attached to it, relationship content as well, and of late, sunset vlogs.
1: Number 2.

You get it now, don't you? Oh, what a beautiful song from Billie Eilish. It's Wildflower. Imagine a sunset attached to the song. Or people in a relationship showing each other love. Or just something quite emo about it. We get why it won Song of the Year. We really do get it. We really do get it. She is at number 2. And I think she might just be back next week because I am going to start using the song. Really going to start using the song. All right. So this is one of the songs that I've also found myself using, and simply because I'm trying to master the dance. And this is why it is back on this list and why it's trending again, because I'm not the only one trying to master the dance or just trying to dance like this oak. Number 1.

0: Romantic, still out, and people are still enjoying it. That's Bruno Mars's fourth studio album. This is him coming through with I Just Might. Okay? And, you know, this is such a feel-good song. I sometimes get home, and I'll plug this song in, be the loud neighbor yet again, and I'll just, like, start to, like, dance to the song. There's this footwork that he does in the music video, and I'm really just trying to master that. And I'm hoping that eventually, at some point, I'll be able to master it. But these are some of the songs that are currently dominating social media, currently dominating the charts, and songs that you could potentially use on some of those reels or images that you tend to post online. Alrighty, tomorrow is a Thursday, throwing back a couple of jams. Let me know what sort of jams you would want to hear when we throw things back. But in the meantime, on the way, I've got some Tyla and Zara Larsson with She Did It Again.
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I don't wanna hide it.

0: it's Sia with Elastic Heart on 947. Some local music from Lee Cole came through right here. That's with a little bit. So we've got a bit of a conundrum that we need to deal with tonight. There's a lady in the international side of the world that is asking if she is wrong for asking her husband's ex to take down a photo of them years ago at a wedding together, all dressed up. So she says they were together for 5 years and she's always on Instagram and doesn't like that the picture is still up on the ex's page. Is it weird for her to ask the ex to take the picture down? Oh man. Oh man. Is this what we do? You were in a relationship once upon a time. The relationship came to an end. You found someone. You guys got married. And that partner goes to your ex to ask them to take down a picture of you guys on social media. Why are we policing other people? I mean, if it doesn't exist on your partner's page, then why are you worried about the ex? Or am I wrong to be thinking this way? How does it work? How does it work? You're in a new relationship, pictures of your partner and his ex, or their ex rather, are still available on their ex's page. Are you just minding your business, hoping that, you know, one day they'll get over it, delete it? Or maybe it's just a core memory for her or him. And, you know, it really doesn't carry much weight. Or does it bother you to a point where you're just like, hey, come here, my dear. Delete that. How do we maneuver around this? Is she wrong? Is she being weird? I feel she's being weird. But what do you think? 011-883-8947. You can leave those voice notes on our WhatsApp line as well. On 066-381-8609. And I need you to think about this carefully, because just as I am relaying the story, I'm also still thinking, I'm just like, how would I do? I think I've been in a situation like that and reminded my own business. Like, it's not on his page. Even if it is on his page, like, I've never made a big deal out of things like that. I don't know.
1: We bring you great hits and exciting entertainment.
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0: As local music from Good Luck, younger on this one. It's Would I Lie to You, Baby? I'm busy trying to talk through this song while tapping my feet on the ground, dancing to it, and I'm like choking in the middle of it. Ah, oh, what a jam, man. Alrighty, we're in conversation, talking about those memories that you might have shared with an ex or your current partner might have shared with an ex. Is it right for you to go and ask the ex to remove pictures of them and your current partner online? There is a lady who is asking if she is weird for asking her husband's ex to take down a photo of them from years ago at a wedding that they attended together, all dressed up. She didn't neglect to tell us that they were all dressed up. She said they were together for about 5 years and she's always on Instagram and doesn't like the picture being up. Is it weird for her to ask the ex to take, the partner's ex to take the picture down? I think she's being weird, man. Like, bro, just keep it moving. What's with the insecurities, bro? Ah, no, man.
1: Good evening, Bulele.
0: Hello, man.
1: She's being weird. Why is she worried about the picture that's been posted by the ex? I mean, the husband does not have it on his IG, so why is she threatened? I feel like she's being weird.
0: Absolutely.
1: She just let it go, because if she asks the girl to take the photo down, she's going to give the girl the credit and make the girl think that she's making her insecure.
0: She is, though.
1: So, yeah, no. Mm-mm. First time on the radio.
0: Oh, yeah.
1: Beautiful show.
0: Welcome, Mpo. We hope you'll stick around. All right. I have a response that's come through from Joseph. Joseph says, there's something called memories and leaving past on social media, especially about the past relationship, is one of them. Oh, Joseph, I don't know what you've written here, but let's keep going. As pictures of them and their ex is still on their page, then that means it's memories and moments that they're not willing to let go of. More like reflection. Even though that thing is now in the past, leaving those pictures on their page is the same as hanging their pictures together on the wall. Nah. But on social media, it's worse because they get to be seen by the public. It's like boldly stating you're together forever in a public space. Please delete. I don't think it's that deep. If you found yourself in a relationship and you and your partner at the time were madly in love, you were sharing images, pictures of each other, because that's what people in love do, I guess. And you then move on with your life. Sometimes you even forget, bruh. You even forget. I had a friend that reminded me of a picture that I had with, like, my first serious boyfriend. And I was just like, oh, damn, I forgot about that picture. You know? And I've dated. And I'm pretty sure that a person that dates you sometimes will do a background check and they saw that picture. I've never been asked to take pictures down. I did it in my own accord. And it might likely still be on the ex's page. You don't see us running around to go ask exes to take pictures down? Are you not moving on with your life? Are you not? No, man.
2: She's very weird. She's very weird. Because, Okala, what are you doing going through your husband's ex's profile? This is wrong, man. That's wrong on every level. Unless maybe there's some questionable behavior on the husband's side, then that would make sense. You know, if he has some issues with fidelity, you know. But other than that, it doesn't make sense. It would make sense if she was asking her husband to take down a picture of him and his ex on his profile, Instagram, Facebook, Twitter, whatever, that would make sense. When are you going out of your way? You know, she mustn't pull a temper here. jokes aside, no, man, that's really weird. She must just stop it.
0: Yeah, man, deal with your relationship. Leave other people alone, man. your partner had those pictures on his on their profile and, you know, you were feeling uncomfortable and irked by them, speak to your partner. I'm sure your partner would respect you enough to take them off, take them down, you know. But oof, there's this thing where it seems like people want to control people in relationships. I don't know, man. It's Eric.
3: Hi, 947 team. I would say that I think she needs to let this one go. At the end of the day, that was the old version of her man. That's the archives of someone's page. And yeah, she shouldn't be policing someone's life. So if she feels that strongly about it, she should ask her man to ask the ex to take it down, because the man can have a say, because it was him that was in the relationship. And if he's the one who doesn't feel comfortable with his pictures being on social media with an ex whilst he's in a new marriage or relationship, that makes sense. But you as the ex, if you have no connection to that person, I mean, sorry, you as the new person, if you have no connection to the ex, why do you even know what's going on my social media? Why exactly. are you checking on me?
0: Mm-hmm.
3: What has it got to do with your life? If anything, it's showing a little bit of insecurity, considering you've got the person and they're married to you. Why are you going to find out what somebody from their past is up to? So, nah, like, I don't think she has any right to ask him to take it down. And I'm sure everyone around them knows that that's something from the past.
0: Honestly, that's also another thing. I think everybody around you knows that that is a thing of the past and we need not make it an issue. But also, like, just relax. You don't have to confront everything. You honestly just don't have to confront everything. And for something that is in the past like that, for you to be bringing it into something that is new is also boring.
2: No, but she can't ask a man to ask her his ex. That just even makes it even more weirder. Like that's super creepy.
0: In other words, just leave it. Just leave it alone. Just leave it. When she gets into a new relationship, maybe then she will decide to take it down. Or maybe not. I mean, it's just a picture of them at a wedding. They attended the wedding. They seemingly were in good spirits. And maybe the picture is actually more about the wedding than it is about the couple and the memories that they shared. It's like... Contextualizing things is also very important. What is the context of that image still being up? You know, let's get clarity around that. Let's just not go off a whim and think that no, because you were there. It's like, even if the ex was not in the picture, now you're actually just going to be upset at the fact that I posted a picture of myself where I was with my ex, even though they are not in the picture. That's how crazy it sounds. Because you know that we attended a wedding together. Oh, you're wearing that dress that you were wearing when you were at that wedding with your eye. Trima, shut it down, please. Spoo says, stalker vibes, absolutely. Absolutely. There is probably trouble brewing there. Why so much drama? Joe, creepy. Yeah, man, just leave it. Just leave it. Just leave it. Enjoy your relationship. Enjoy what you currently have. Immerse yourself in it. Create memories with your person. You know? If you're feeling that insecure, just try and make the memories way better than what they had in their past relationship.
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Belong Together on 947. We're officially into the third and final hour of The Frequency. Man, how time flies. But the good times continue. Loiso is on the way with Let Me Love You Now. I'll throw in some Coil Array with Players. And then we get trivia for another day. And today, we are looking at one of my favorite brands. Oh, well, back then growing up. I don't know if I can afford the brand in this day and age. I will afford it very soon. But growing up, I loved this brand, especially because I found out that they had a factory where they produced some of their denim in Lesotho. And I was fascinated since. Can you take a guess what brand we're looking at? Let me know if you have an idea. Here's music from Alicia Keys. It's Try Sleeping With a Broken Heart.

0: you could do what you want. Yeah, cause girls is players too. It's time that we let them know that girls is players too. Keep it playing, baby.
1: My name is Koi Ray. It's Players on 947. Alrighty then, let us get trivia. I see a couple of people got the answer right. We are definitely looking at Levi's. Alright? Those of you who know, know. Alright, so the question though is not about where and factories and all of that. The question is actually about the reason this brand initially existed. All right, so Levi's originally designed their jeans for which group of people? Is it ranchers? Is it miners? Is it sailors? Or is it factory workers? We just decided to steal from either one of these groups because civilians is definitely not on this list. So which one is it? Levi's originally designed their jeans for which group of people? Is it ranchers, miners, sailors, or factory workers? 066-381-8609. Oh, I was right. I just got confused by the double. Yeah, you know how the brain works sometimes. Okay, if you know the answer, you can call me as well on 011-8838-947. 3, 2, 1, go!
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7: From fish and fauna to gorgeous flora, nobody does biodiversity better than SA. 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

0: Will and Lee coming through with maybe a 947. All right, so we are right within us getting trivia. The trivia question is on the table, and we are dealing with Levi's, the brand. All right, so for tonight, all I want to know is, Levi's originally designed their jeans for which group of people? Is it the ranchers, the miners, the sailors, or the factory workers? 011-8838-947. Mr. Lawrence, my good sir, how are you?
1: I'm all right, and you?
0: I am fantastic. Driving home, I see.
1: Good, good. Yes, I do.
0: Okay, so what do you think the answer is?
1: The answer is the factory workers.
0: Factory workers?
1: Yeah.
0: Are you sure?
1: Yes.
0: Lawrence. That's unfortunately incorrect. Sorry. I'm sorry. I'm going to try to take more calls, and let's see if we can finally get to the right answer, no?
1: Okay,
0: cool. Thanks for playing, Lawrence.
1: Thank you, dear.
0: Cheers.
1: Thank you. Bye.
0: All right, so that rules out factory workers. Unfortunately, that is the incorrect answer. So we are left with the ranchers, miners, and sailors. So let's see who else we have got. I've got Deboho, that says ranchers. Zolani says factory workers. Zolani, you and Lawrence, unfortunately incorrect. I've got Joseph that says miners. I've got Tandiwe that says miners. Balisa also back in the game saying miners. Abraham says miners. Okay, if you said miners, then you are indeed correct. The answer is miners. If you didn't know, now you know.
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0: It's the latest to come through from Rolene. It's Last Scene on 947 wrapping up the show for us. Ah, man, what a treat it's been. Wednesday almost done and dusted. And Dubba Zondi's going to come through and help us wrap it up so nicely. I'll see you tomorrow for the last time this week. Thursdays, we'll throw back some jams. Remember to send through those requests that you might have, and let's see which ones we will be able to throw in the mix. Send them to 066-381-8609. All righty, then. Bye.
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1: It's Jason Derulo and Michael Bublé with Spicy Margarita. 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
1: Bayette dog, indeed. 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The Night Shift, the 947. My name is Ndabe Zondi, here with you until midnight. 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Some Mike Posner, Tikka Pill, some Shekinah also lined up for you. The brand new tune, Say You Love Me. Yeah, she's delving into new sounds, new vibes. And if you haven't heard it by now, you heard it for the first time here tonight on the show for sure. Also, just vibes on vibes where music is concerned. I love the fact that you and I get to kind of get acquainted through the music that we know, the music that we love, right? Every kind of Wednesday, I want to get into something I like to call a one-track story, right? Where I want you to let me in on a song from an artist that unlocks an unforgettable memory for you. We call it a one-track story. The song that unlocks an unforgettable memory. Because music does that thing. It's like the soundtrack to many a moment in our lives, right? Like this song right here. I'm sure there's a pub you were at somewhere. There's a game you were attending somewhere. And Sure Believe just happened to be playing. And now there's a memory that's engraved in your memory box because of the song. And it just also happens to be Sure's birthday today, if you didn't know. Her 80th birthday. Shout out to her and her 40-year-old boyfriend. Huh? So that's Shift 947. I want you to let me in on your one-track story.
6: One song.
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0: That's brand new music from Shekhana and Brandon Dludlu. Say You Love Me is the name of the tune that is on here on the night shift, the 947. Still on the way, some music from Dermaine Kennedy. I've got some Elaine lined up for you, but I want to get into your one track story. Yeah, a song from that artist that unlocks an unforgettable memory for you. I mean, as I play Shekhana's music here, I'm thinking of one of the harshest realities of like talent search and reality TV, right? Because obviously she grew to prominence from her rise on South African Idols. But in particular, I remember there was season 5 of American Idol. There was a gentleman by Chris Daughtry. He made it all the way to the final, didn't win, but his song in season 6, the following season, became the song they play when people went home. I mean, the song was a smash hit. And I did hear it recently, but I was thinking to myself, where do I know this song from? Because it's been ingrained in my memory for so long. And then I realized, yes, it was an American Idol, I think from season 6 onwards. When you didn't get the votes you needed to stay in the competition, it was time for you to go home, and they played you, Daughtry, Go Home. Well, home. Beautiful song, though. So I want to know from you about your one-track story. Got a message out from Warren out in Krugersdorp. He says, back in 2021, I bought the second-hand Golf from a guy in Roodepoort. He test drove, and it went perfectly. The car sounded clean and everything. He says what felt like the minute he drove off, after papers had been signed, the car started giving him issues. One memory in particular, he remembers sitting at a robot, and the check engine lights came on, and he realized, oh, what have I put myself through? While that was happening, this was playing. I tried so hard and got so far. After a brand new big purchase. And then you realize that the universe waited for the paperwork to clear before humbling you. What's your one-track story? The song that unlocks an unforgettable memory for you. 066-381-8609.
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2: It used to be.

For all the local music, it's Elaine with Shine, right, Sean? The night shift, the 947, seems like we've unlocked a core memory for Ubuhle. She says a song that reminds her of a Sunday cleaning. Cousins are over, windows open, you know the drill. Suddenly, she says it started raining hard outside, and the one song to match the vibe was none other than Bunju Munju, Summer Rain. Yeah, it's a real South African memory, right?

Blondie, on the other hand, says a core memory that has unlocked by the sounds of music takes him back to a talent show back in grade 9. Him and his homies got together to form a rap group. They went on stage to sing a song that they thought they had rehearsed and knew well, except when the front man went there to grab the mic and do his part, he absolutely butchered it. The song in question, you may ask, D12, My Band.

0: I mean, the irony in all of this is hilarious, if you know anything about this song. How's the front man messing up the song about a band where the front man is gloating about being the front man of the band? Yeah, you went through a lot there, Mlondi, my brother, but it's okay. Coming up next, though, got some music from Mikasa. In the next 2 minutes, I'll play you this one from Elila. Ellie Goulding, Love Me Like You Do. Place for you next.
1: If beating the most unbeatable quiz in Joburg was easy, everyone would be walking around with 10,000 rand in their pockets. So, how much do you want it?
2: 10,000 rand up for grabs. Can you beat the year in Joburg's hardest quiz? Let's play Hear Me Out. Nomfundo, you reckon you can do it?
3: I'm gonna try.
2: Okay, let's give it a go. In January of 2007, which American teen drama series followed a group of privileged high schoolers at a Manhattan private school? And someone that used to go XOXO.
3: Gossip Girl.
2: Yeah.
4: All right, let's move on to Feb then, Nomfundo. What animal is the hero of Happy Feet?
3: It's a penguin.
2: It is indeed. March we in.
4: All right, let's move on to April quickly, Nomfundo.
2: Okay. In May of 2007, Spider-Man was released. What was his girlfriend's name in the movie?
3: All I know about Spider-Man is that upside down skills.
2: Me too. And then Nomfundo, that's literally all I know.
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0: It's Mikasa with Feeling You right here on the Night Shift 947. Let's take a look at some stories that have gripped the world of pop culture. Starting off with Ariana Grande. Ariana is officially entering her next era. She's doing it in the most mysterious way possible, to say the least. Ari just teased the lead single off of her upcoming album, Petal. And the song is called Hate That I Made You Love Me. Now, normally you'd expect like a huge whistle note or like a dramatic chorus as a teaser. Nope. Instead, it was these weird, glitchy sounds with like water droplets. Very artsy, to say the least. Like very, I disappeared into my feelings and came back with some synths, if you know what I mean. Okay, she says it's one of her favorite songs she's ever written, so the pressure is officially on when it drops on the 29th of May. Meanwhile, Olivia Rodrigo has announced a brand new single called The Cure, dropping this Friday, and the internet detectives immediately clocked the possible nod to The Cure. Because Olivia, the band The Cure, if you didn't know, Olivia loves her some moody goth rock aesthetic. So she announced that she's feeling extremely intentional with this one. So a very deliberate effort into, I guess, that part of her musicality, goth rock. Because she announced it right before World Goth Day. She also says it's her favorite song on the new album. So apparently all the pop girlies are emotionally attached to their new music right now. Prepare yourselves, is what I have to say. And finally, Shakira. She just won big in court. A Spanish high court ordered tax authorities to pay her back £55 million. I beg your pardon, €55 million, after ruling that she actually wasn't in Spain long enough in 2011 to qualify as a tax resident. Basically, they said she owed taxes. She said, actually, no. And 8 years later, she got the last laugh and the refund. Imagine checking your banking app and casually seeing €55 million land. She took to social media to celebrate, of course, with a picture and had none other than Bad Girl Riri's Better Have My Money playing in the background. Oh, yeah, she definitely had the last laugh on that one.
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11: This is a song about the greatest heartbreak I've ever known. This song is called 947.

His lips were thin, a beer stain, a tear stained. Was a pain that made me colder now. After the oceans I cried, I made of steel.

Ariana Grande, Twilight Zone. If you liked that, then you'll love the fact that she's back after movies and Broadway. She's back making music. Like I said a little bit earlier on, and then 29th of May, she drops a brand new tune featured on an upcoming album, Petal. The name of the song, Hate That I Made You Love Me. Oh. Brand new music, Ariana Grande, coming your way. Still to come on the show, though, some music from Hozea. When last did you hear that one? Big, big tune, too sweet. Some Craig Lucas with Antisociable. And we kickstart the second and final hour of the show with some Tiesto and Ava Max with The Motto. We'll get into Brilliant But Bizarre, taking a look at some of the world's most creative, most genius, yet slightly unhinged stories, and see whether they are bizarre, whether they are brilliant, whether they're equal parts bizarre or equal parts brilliant. You know, somehow there tends to be a world record attempt that's there because those usually be the most bizarre things, because people take like everyday mundane activities, you add a couple of, you add a timer to it, and then you add some ridiculous activity on the side, all of a sudden you've broken a world record. We'll see if tonight's one is one that's a world record attempt, or some random ridiculous story from around the globe. It's the Night Shift, the 947.

Then there are world records that make you ask, okay, but who looked at this and said, we need a bigger one? Yeah, tonight over 1,000 people in Mexico got together to form one giant mission involving avocados. I'll leave it at that for now. I'll unpack further after I play some great tunes. The final result, though, was so massive, it broke a Guinness World Record. It's the Night Shift on 94.7, Brilliant But Bizarre. Coming up next. For now, music. Here's Lizzo. I do.

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1: 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It's the beat of our nation. It makes us move, groove,
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It's Cascade with It's You, It's Me. Let's get into Brilliant But Bizarre. Righto, taking a look at some of the world's most genius and slightly unhinged stories. And tonight we go all the way out in Mexico at the annual avocado festival in the town of Tanchataro. Okay, more than 1,000 people came together to break a Guinness World Record. By making the world's largest bowl of guacamole. And not just slightly large, this thing weighed nearly 6,800 kilograms, right? It's almost the weight of three average cars. Just avocado, onion, tomato, lime, coriander, and more salt. Yeah. Now, the guacamole was mixed together in under 2.5 hours by local farmers, residents, and avocado producers, all working together with giant utensils and one enormous bowl. This bowl looked like a bathroom tub, but bigger. You know what I mean? The size of the bowl was disrespectful, is what I'm saying. The thing, it's like a swimming pool with seasoning. I don't know, right? The previous world record was just under 5,000 kilograms, so this wasn't even close. Mexico came back to reclaim the title properly, and honestly, if any country should hold the world record for guacamole, it should probably be Mexico. That's like Italy winning a pasta competition. It just feels right. You know what I mean? It's brilliant because it celebrates local farming communities, you know, showing off the pride that they have and one of the world's most loved foods in guac. Also, the coordination alone, I mean, is impressive. Being able to do that and feeding that many avocados into one recipe without chaos is quite a miracle, actually. Now, obviously, it's slightly bizarre because somehow there was definitely a person who's officially responsible for the day, who had to monitor this giant mountain of mashed avocado. Yeah. And imagine accidentally dropping your phone in that bowl. It's chai for you. You know, you're not getting it back. It belongs to the guacamole now. That's your story. Brilliant but bizarre. The largest bowl of guacamole weighing nearly 6,800 kilograms. This is 9-4-7.

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0: good old days. Right here on the night shift, the 947. Wrapping up the show tonight. Some tunes on the way from Sam Smith, Lady Gaga, and Chaperone. That's how we say goodbye. Not gone as of yet. Still, you know, easing our way into these wee early hours of the morning. Now, I just wanted to make sure that I do mention before we head on out that I have become recently obsessed with true crime viewing. Like true crime series, docu-series. It's just been on my mind on my watch list for the last 2 weeks. In fact, there's a new Netflix one that came out 2 weeks ago titled The Crash, and it's got everybody talking, and I want to recommend it to you if you haven't yet seen it. It follows a story of a high school student who gets involved in a car accident that results in two casualties, right? But then obviously, you know, wouldn't just be a docuseries that's piqued so much interest, especially where I guess pop culture is concerned. It's really been one that's taken the internet by storm. People have their say. And I think it's actually quite interesting with these kind of the true crime series that are playing out in contemporary modern era, right? So things like this story is a story from 2022. And so the interesting bit about it is all of the footage, right? Because there's so much of the story that's been documented, yet still the case seems unsolved. You'd have to watch it for yourself to make a decision, but it's really interesting on where you lie in certain these things. It's really, really interesting. So I'll put it to you to go check it out. Go have a look. Brand new Netflix docuseries, The Crash.
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12: Let's go.
1: Turn it up. Shoot it in.
12: Yeah.
1: You're on 947.

That's how we wrap up the show here tonight. Some music from Chapel Road with The Subway. I'm back again tomorrow from 10 all the way through till midnight. On a Thursday, we like to take a look at new music. Yeah, well, it drops Friday morning. As soon as you wake up, those tunes will be available for you to indulge in. They'll be there in your phone for you to enjoy over the course of the weekend, over the month, over the year, for the rest of your life. So I'll introduce you to some new music as we wrap up the final show of the week. Till then, take care, goodbye, good night, or maybe good morning.

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It was just two lovers sitting in the car, listening to Blonde, falling for each other, thinking orange skies, feeling super childish. No Donald Glover. 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

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She knew.

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